0: sunny and beautiful this evening with temperatures in the 70s. Overnight, mostly clear, and it's going to be a little chilly for your forecast with a low of 56. Tomorrow, highs in the low 80s with a 20% chance of a shower. I'm meteorologist Ainsley Goble with KTV News Watch 7.
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0: ABC News, I'm Dave Packard. The deadly Hanta virus cruise outbreak now stretching across multiple countries. At least 36 people are being monitored for Hanta virus, all linked back to that voyage that departed from South America. Alex Murdoch's murder convictions have been thrown out by the South Carolina Supreme Court. Officials say Murdoch's financial and federal convictions still stand, meaning he's not getting out of prison anytime soon. South Carolina Attorney General Alan Wilson says he intends to seek a speedy retrial.
1: The court based its decision on the conduct of then Colleton County Clerk of Court Rebecca Hill. As you know, this conduct involved her in interactions with the jury at that time. As the court said in the order, this was conduct unknown to the state and other individuals.
0: It's life in prison without parole for Corey Richens, the Utah mother convicted of fatally poisoning her husband with fentanyl. And it's hours now until a high-stakes sit-down between President Trump and Chinese President Xi Jinping in Beijing. This is ABC News.
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7: Sunny and beautiful this evening with temperatures in the 70s. Overnight, mostly clear, and it's going to be a little chilly for your forecast with a low of 56. Tomorrow, highs in the low 80s with a 20% chance of a shower. I'm meteorologist Ainsley Goble with KETV News Watch 7.
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0: sunny and beautiful this evening with temperatures in the 70s. Overnight, mostly clear, and it's going to be a little chilly for your forecast with a low of 56. Tomorrow, highs in the low 80s with a 20% chance of a shower. I'm meteorologist Ainsley Goble with KETV News Watch 7.
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0: heart of our nation's capital, Washington, D.C. 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Team Fox. A clear, fresh voice cutting through the noise to tell the truth. It's the Guy Benson Show. Filling in for Guy Benson, here's Harry Hurley.
1: With Christine Dillon and Joel, I am Harry, and this is the Guy Benson Show, and this is a Fox News alert. The United States Senate has confirmed Kevin Warsh, so this is not, you're not having like a repeat thing here. Yesterday was the Senate confirmation for a 14-year term on what's called the Federal, you know, Board of Governors of the Federal Reserve Board. Today, the U.S. Senate voted, and for some reason, I don't have time to get into it, three additional people voted for him to be chairman than did for him to be a member. I guess maybe, you know, he's on the board. All right, so we'll give him the vote. So 54 votes today, 51 yesterday, but it's a whole separate vote that just took place about 15 or so minutes ago that he now has the 14-year term on the Fed Board of Governors, and now he has a four-year term as the Federal Reserve Board chairman. So President Trump's vision of a new era at the central bank is officially underway. It is my distinct honor. I've had the privilege to interview Governor Senator Brownback a couple of times over the years. My wife is very excited because, like Sam, my wife was the first New Jersey state president of the FFA. So they have, my wife and Sam Brownback have that in common. Sam was the state chairman in his state. Also, Sam was a vice president at the national FFA level. Also, a great United States senator, great governor, a phenomenal U.S. ambassador. So you talk on a day where our president is time zone 12 hours away, truly one of the great minds on China. He is the author of China's War on Faith. It is my honor to present on the Guy Benson Show, Sam Brownback. Governor, Senator, welcome.
2: Oh, man, Harry, with that kind of introduction, I can only go downhill from here.
1: But I'm with
2: thank you.
1: Thank
2: you, and boy, give your wife a big salute from me for being in Future Farmers of America. Man, I don't get to talk to people that have that kind of connections very much anymore.
1: Sam, I brought that up because I've never met someone that's been involved with the FFA that got to the level of president, and really you don't even have to get to the level of president like you did and my wife did, Margie, and she's a big fan of yours from the first time that you were running for elective office. She told me that, you know, you two have met, that, you know, she knew of your work with the FFA, and so all that is just very good. But I think we could agree on this point, that those leadership skills and the discipline and the time you put in, the commitment, all of it, it perfectly pairs with the things you've done thereafter, right?
2: It has. It was really my door that showed me politics. I grew up on a farm in eastern Kansas, outside of a small town, Parker, Kansas, 250 people. I'd never met a congressman. Of course, I knew the system, but I'd never met anybody. They didn't come to a town like Parker. And then I'm state president of Future Farmers. I come up to Washington for the state president's conference. I meet my congressman, and I go, wow, how do you get a job like that? Look at that. And it really gave me a vision for the future and for my professional career, and that I'm still pursuing.
1: What do you think personally? You know, we've heard a lot of different people that have had the privilege to be both a member of the legislature and be the chief executive of their state. What's better, being one of 100 or one of 50? And of course, it isn't even just the math that sort of tilts it. Hey, I'd rather be one of 50. It's being the actual chief executive officer of your state. Is being governor better than being U.S. senator?
2: You know, you get different people having different ideas of this, but I enjoyed the Senate much more than I enjoyed the governorship. The Senate, you know, you can look around the world at these big issues. You can look at things like religious persecution that's happening. You could work on anti-human trafficking items, along with the things for your home state that you're taking care of there. And the stimulus of it and the ability to move things around the world was really extraordinary and very stimulating. At the governor level, you got to deal with problems. We got to make the budget balance. We got to fix the roads. We got to make sure the schools are operating. And we had just so many problems while I was governor. The pension system was in the bankruptcy zone, and we weren't growing as a state. And so you got to fix all these things. And then when you fix things, people get irritated because they say they want change. But most of the time, really what people want is just things to kind of bounce along the way they are. So for me, the Senate was it was a more enjoyable period of time. Got to do a lot in both jobs, in both roles, and I'm honored to have been able to serve in those kind of capacities.
1: We are visiting with Sam Brownback. You talk about, you know, having done it all. Former member of the House of Representatives, former member of the United States Senate, former United States governor, and former U.S. ambassador at large for international religious freedom. I want to bring your book into play because as our great president, my former boss, by the way, governor, senator, is in Beijing for what I think clearly are high stakes in this summit with President Xi. You, in writing the book, China's War on Faith. For those listening, their war on faith is also their war on Western civilization as we know it. Fair comment?
2: Absolutely. I believe right now we are in a clash of civilizations moment with the Chinese Communist Party, and it's a complete worldview, different view. They view communism as officially atheistic. And it's not only officially atheistic, it's operationally necessary for it to be because they cannot tolerate an authority higher than the government. And so they do spend billions of dollars every year to put down, hold down, suppress, kill, wipe out religion of every type and of every nature. Yeah. And Western civilization is built on a Judeo-Christian principle that each and every individual is a unique individual created in the image of God. It has unalienable rights. And that these two systems are just at loggerheads with each other, and they're both strong. And the communists are at war with us, whether we realize we're at war with them.
1: That's right.
2: I think we've got to stand up, call evil for what it is, and confront it. And we're at one point, someplace down the road, one of these systems will be much stronger than the other one. And I think we've just got to stand up against what communism is. And it has been a death to the soul of people wherever it's been operational, including in China. And it will be on around the world if they're able to spread it.
1: What did you think? And those just joining us, at Sam Brownback on the Guy Benson Show. Senator, what did you think? There's our American president walking down the red carpet in tow with a bunch of CEOs, you know, Elon Musk, Tesla, NVIDIA, Apple, BlackRock, Boeing, keep going, on and on. All the big wigs of tech, finance, you name it. How did you like the optics of all that?
2: I thought it was necessary. These two economies are way too integrated right now for the conflict that we are setting into. I think that's going to need to be the situation as we divest out of China, and you're seeing that taking place, direct foreign investment dollars going down to China, the economy's pulling apart, them getting more self-sufficient, us doing the likewise, direct foreign investment increasing in the United States. I think you're going back into a Cold War status. The thing that we didn't have in the Soviet era is the economies integrated. Our economy wasn't integrated with the Soviets. They didn't have much of an economy. The Chinese have developed a massive economy, and the economies have got integrated, but now they're on a tack to attack and go at us and to run the world. And we cannot be dependent upon them, particularly for things that are so essential for us. But for a period of time, it's going to take some time to disentangle these two economies.
1: And you just we're right on the same wavelength on this, Sam. I was just thinking about while you're giving us this masterclass in this, that if we look at the field of play, we're in a proxy war. We're with Ukraine. China is with Russia. We're at war with Iran. China is with Iran. But yet our president has a good relationship. He would even say a great relationship with President Xi Jinping. And yet they're going against us every time we turn around. But yet we have a good relationship on one hand. How complex is that to keep track of and navigate?
2: I think it'd be terribly complex. And I think President Trump is perhaps even uniquely skilled at being able to do that.
1: Exactly.
2: Because these are, I mean, look at what he's just done within the last 6 months, maybe 9 months now. He's shut off the Venezuelan oil from going to China. It's now headed to the United States. He's shut off the Iranian oil from going to China.
1: Yeah.
2: It's sitting in the water right now and probably going to sit in plants. He's, these are amazing moves that he has taken, and now he's going over to the guy that he's done this to, and is trying to just kind of reduce the temperature overall. They cornered the rare earth minerals market, you know, and we shouldn't have let them do that, but they did, and we're going to have to get these plants built in other places.

0: But do you think China would ever make an aggressive move on Taiwan? Hey, we're kind of busy right now. You know, we got our eye on Ukraine, Russia, and we're helping out there. We're in this war right now with Iran. We've got the Strait of Hormuz that's locked up and causing problems for the world. All this is going on. Wouldn't that be a great time for somebody like Xi to make a move on Taiwan? Of course, we and the world rely on their semiconductor chip prowess and all of that. So they always have been provocative towards Taiwan, but never willing to go all the way in. Do you give thought to that, Sam?
1: Oh, I think about it a lot, and I'm sure the president does a lot as well. But he really has been good about keeping his adversaries off balance and not knowing what he's going to do. He's the least predictable president we've had in modern era, if not ever. And that's been to our favor in this situation in dealing with China and Russia and the alliance that stood up against us. But they might do it. Although there's another thought here to me is that Xi Jinping has had to move from kind of the country focused on communist ideology to nationalism to rally people. And nationalism, we can use Taiwan to rally people around nationalism. Taiwan belongs to us. We're the greatest people on the earth that they would say of themselves or that the president would say. And he could use it as a nationalist rallying cry, but it's probably better in the abstract than in the operational where you actually have to go there and take it. And then look at what Russia did when they claimed Ukraine. Ukraine's not a country. It's part of Russia. And they go to take it, and they didn't get it done.
0: That's right.
1: And they got their heads handed to them.
0: Yeah.
1: I think you could see that sort of scenario be just the nightmare scenario for Xi Jinping. And maybe he just sits back and says, this is better talking about than doing.
0: Senator Brownback, final 30 seconds with regrets. What is your takeaway for our listeners of your book, China's War on Faith?
1: That this is their Achilles heel of communism is religion. They can't tolerate it. It is our best trump card, so to speak. They fear it more than they fear our aircraft carriers or nuclear weapons. And we should be pushing it every chance we get. It's more American than apple pie. It's why we founded this country 250 years ago, our ancestors did. That's how important it is. That's how significant. That's how much of our principle it is. And we really should be using that in our confrontation with the CCP.
0: I have really enjoyed our conversation, Senator Brownback. Have a great day.
1: You too. Thanks, everybody.
0: Good to be with you. We'll be right back. That was very, very important and very informative because this is, on a busy news day, the Guy Benson Show.
2: Filling in for Guy Benson, it's Harry Hurley.

0: 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I've been surfing here since I was a kid. Now, seeing my grandson out on the water, it means everything to me. Watching him and taking in the blue waves, the sea breeze, the blurry horizon.
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Welcome back to the Guy Benson Show with Christine Dillon and Joelle. I'm Harry Hurley filling in today for the great Guy Benson. So a new era has begun at the Federal Reserve Board. Number one, the U.S. Senate confirmed yesterday Kevin Warsh for a 14-year term. Can you believe that? It's supposed to be independent, right? 14-year term. And then today, because it is a completely separate matter, you know, being on the board is one thing. Being the chairman of the Federal Reserve Board is altogether another. So the Senate voted again today, and Senator John Fetterman was the only Democrat to vote for. It's such a shame, you know, the environment that we are in. It's ridiculous. This guy was the youngest Fed board member in history at age 35. He's still a young man, but that was a bit ago. I mean, first of all, if you're the opposition party, he is clearly qualified to be on the board because he's been there before and did a very good job. And there was no reason. I always believe the other side should vote for a qualified nominee. It doesn't mean if you were the president that that's who you would pick. But I don't like any of these cabinet votes that are 50 votes and needing the vice president to break the tie, or 51 votes like our friend Pete Hegseth got when he was confirmed. Maybe Pete needed the tiebreaker, come to think of it. J.D. Vance, I think, might have had to break a tie with Pete. But it's just ridiculous. But it's a new era, a new board member, a new chairman, and what we have is something that is it is unprecedented. And some will say, well, when Harry Truman was president, or it was a guy in the past, yeah, the guy's name was Mariner Eccles, and President Truman did ask him to remain with the Federal Reserve Board as vice chairman. That's a heck of a difference than having a president that wanted you gone from the moment he became the president. And we have something we've never seen before. Jerome Powell actually says, I don't think he'll be here for long, but he still has many years. He's out as chairman. That's official. But he has many years on his term. But usually a Fed chair leaves at the time of a new chair. Jerome Powell has decided not to do that. Let's see how long he stays. I predict on the Guy Benson Show, he's not going to stay for as long as some think. We'll be back. Don't go away. Julian Epstein is next. It's the Guy Benson Show.

0: ABC News, I'm Dave Packard. President Trump meets with Chinese President Xi tonight in Beijing. ABC's Mary Bruce is traveling with the president.
1: With great pomp and pageantry, China rolling out the red carpet for President Trump. 300 young people waving Chinese and American flags. Steps behind him, two of the major tech leaders he brought along, Elon Musk and AI chipmaker NVIDIA CEO Jensen Huang.
0: Health officials from around the world continue to monitor the cruise ship passengers and others who may have been exposed to the Hantavirus virus. That includes 36 people here in the United States. The Pentagon says the remains of the second U.S. Army soldier who went missing during military exercises in Morocco have been recovered. South Carolina's attorney general says he plans to retry Alex Murdoch after the state Supreme Court tossed his murder convictions. In Utah, Corey Richens sentenced to life without parole in the 2022 fentanyl poisoning death of her husband, Eric Richens. This is ABC News.
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7: Mostly clear and cooling off overnight. Low temperature around 56. Windy and pretty warm on Thursday. There is a 20% chance of a shower. Quite a few clouds around, a high in the low 80s. And then back to some sunshine and hot Friday, high of 91. I'm Chief Meteorologist Bill Randby from KETV News Watch 7.
8: Attention men under the age of 35. You know what really impresses the ladies? When a guy has a few drinks and later gets pulled over for buzz driving. That could cost you around $10,000 in fines, legal fees, and increased insurance rates. There goes let's grab dinner and a movie. 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A woman admires that kind of confidence. And you've practiced how to speak if a cop does pull you over. 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A woman admires that kind of foresight. 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Because nothing says, "I'm a catch," more than a guy who lives in his parents' basement and calls it my place.
9: 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Because buzz driving is drunk driving. 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
1: Welcome back to the Guy Benson Show with Christine Dillon and Joelle. I am Harry Hurley. Honored to fill in today for Guy Benson. And truly, it's not just, you know, puffery here. One of my absolute favorite national guests, Julian Epstein, served as chief counsel to the House Judiciary Committee and staff director to the House Oversight Committee, Democrats, just a few years ago. Seems like yesterday. You can follow all things at Julian Epstein, spelled traditionally, so there's nothing exotic, just as it sounds, at Julian Epstein. If you have the opportunity to listen to Julian Epstein, you should listen. And if you have the opportunity to read one of his columns, you should do so, because he's smart and he's fair and he knows what he's talking about. Julian, it is always great to spend time with you.
2: Harry, likewise, you're very generous with your introduction. Thank you very much.
1: Thank you so much. Thanks for being here on the Guy Benson Show. So I'm just going to say it. The Democrats have overplayed their hand big time on redistricting. And in fact, they got scorched. It's not just singed. They got scorched on this, didn't they?
2: As a political matter, yes. I mean, I think there's a couple things going on. One is you have the Virginia case last week, which I think was a straightforward reading of the constitutional amendment in Virginia.
1: Agreed.
2: I think it was very predictable that that was going to happen. Then you have the voting rights decision, which is, been lambasted on the left as Jim Crow 2.0.
1: Yeah.
2: I think that would be hyperbole, to put it mildly. The Voting Rights Act was never about jamming members of one race into a congressional district. It was about preventing impediments to voting. And I think the left has forgotten what the actual text of the Voting Rights Act says.
1: And you wouldn't split hairs with me to say that what they're using as their defense is something that is an utter weakness for Democrats. It's kind of ironic, isn't it?
2: When you say their defense, what specifically
1: they're
2: are you
1: using
2: referring to?
1: When they say Jim Crow 2.0, that was Democrats.
2: Oh.
1: And well, they're flipping it on Republicans.
2: Yes, I think that was certainly the tradition of the Democratic Party.
1: Yeah.
2: And that is actually how they solidified their vote in the South, through segregation. But, you know, it's strange because what single member or majority minority districts are is essentially segregation. It puts all voters into one district. It means other candidates can ignore black voters. And I think it becomes unhelpful to black voters in the following sense. When you put members of one race into one district, it tends to promote a culture of zero-sum victimization. And I think the dialogue, the discourse that goes on within that congressional district is an us against them discourse,
1: right,
2: rather than a more integrative.
1: That's right.
2: Let's sort of work together across racial lines to build for the future.
1: What did Chief Justice Roberts say, Julian? Something akin to the best way to not have racism is not to do racist, you know, things. I mean,
2: yeah.
1: He called it right.
2: 2007 case. He said the best way to stop discriminating on race is to stop discriminating on race.
1: There you go. There you go.
2: I think that's an apt quote. I think the Democrats have really exaggerated the voting rights case. I mean, I think they're also sort of dated. There was a period of time where white voters might not vote for black voters, but you see white voters voting for black candidates. Sorry, you see, Barack Obama, Kamala Harris was on the ticket twice as a black candidate, although blacks are 13% of the population. You see Marco Rubio, Ted Cruz, Tim Scott. There's plenty of evidence across the country that white voters will vote for black candidates. So I think that era,
1: that's right,
2: where the single member district came in the 1980s, I think that's sort of gone.
1: Hey, Julian,
2: I used to work for a member of the Black Caucus who was in a single member district. So
1: let me ask you to try to break something down, because this is just the sheer numbers. It really happened. Former President Biden got more of the African American male vote than former Vice President Kamala Harris did. How do you explain that?
2: Well, I have been I have been talking about that for years. I explain that primarily as the working class voters, including black voters, abandoning the Democratic Party. Mm. And secondarily as Kamala Harris being a bad candidate that could not explain positions in any coherent way that people could understand. I think people saw her as an empty suit. So I think it was both of those factors. But I think, you know, the Democrats have major problems right now. It's not just the abandonment of the working class, but if we just follow the thread, Harry, for a second on these voting right cases and the redistricting, the biggest, you know, the biggest sort of triple whammy here is going to come with the 2030 census. You've yes. already seen probably a total of what is the equivalent of 12, 13 congressional districts migrate from high-tax blue states to low-tax red states.
1: That's right.
2: That trend is going to keep going. I think you put together the voting rights case with the census in 2030, you could be looking at a 30 to 40 seat switch in the House, which could change our politics for, you know, generations. And I think that is very likely to happen. I think that's a fact, a product of Democratic governance or Democratic misgovernance in blue states where people are just sick of high taxes, high crime, poor government, poor stewardship of the government. And I think you're seeing a mass exodus away from sort of socialist ideology, which is, you know, we know socialism doesn't work as an economic theory. I think it also doesn't work as a political theory. It's very tempting for a short period of time to voters who want a free lunch. Mm-hmm. But I think eventually people figure out that it doesn't work. You know, Margaret Thatcher had the great line, the problem with socialism is eventually you run out of other people's money.
1: Yeah, it has 100% track record of failing every time. It's 100%.
2: Right.
1: Now, Julian, see if this still applies. It's simple, and there may be just many things that today, in this particular era, this does not compute, Will Robinson. But it used to be if I told you what the price of a gallon of gasoline would be in the run-up to really any election, but we'll say a midterm election, you, because you're one of the best in the business of all time, you're one of the goats, you would be able to tell me which party is going to win, and you would likely be right almost every time unless there was some extraordinary thing like September 11th and Republicans kept the House and they wouldn't have without that. I think we probably agree on that, and they did because of that, and America became united. It's the last time, in my estimation, Julian, that we have been united as a country. It's been terrible since then. It's a shame. Shouldn't be that way, but it is. So if I tell you what the price of a gallon of gasoline would be in the run-up to this midterm, does that tell you who's going to win the election?
2: No, not necessarily. I mean, I think history can be predictive, but I don't think it's dispositive.
1: Okay.
2: And I think there are a number of things that are different in this election. One is we've never seen Democratic approval numbers this low. They're in the mid-20s. So Trump is probably at about 40 in the RCP average. Democrats are at the 20s. Their advantage right now and the average of polling is about 3%. At this point in 2018, as you probably know, it was more like 12 points advantage. So they're clearly underperforming for midterms. But, you know, I step back for just a second, if we can, Harry. I cringe every time I hear the discussion about gas prices. And it's not because I don't empathize with particularly working class voters who are feeling the pinch. I do. Mm-hmm. And I would like to see some relief for them. But it's so small-minded given what we are facing right now. If Iran gets a nuclear bomb and can blackmail the global economy, $3-4 a gallon gas prices will look like a walk in the park. The implications, not just for gas prices, but for the global economy, for peace, for Israel, for American security, for Western European security, is profound if Iran gets this capability, even if they get primacy in ballistics capability. So what Trump is doing in Iran, I think, is incredibly courageous and incredibly noble because he's risking his presidency on something. If you were to just talk to a political consultant, they would say to Trump, don't do it. The risks are too high. The reward isn't high enough. And Trump is saying, you know what? I don't care about that. I care about what's in the long-term interests of this country. I am trying to preserve the United States national security and primacy globally. And primacy is a good thing because we're the good guys, and Iran, China, and Russia, they're the bad guys. So I have no problem with American primacy because we do good things. We promote liberty. We promote democratic free markets. And if we were to continue with a democratic policy of appeasement on Iran, Iran would have a nuclear bomb by now.
1: That's right.
2: And it's only because Trump is the first president of this century to actually get behind his words and take the necessary actions to prevent that from happening, that not only will we have gas prices that are affordable, but we will have a global economy that continues to function and thrive, and we will have peace and security. And I think in the Mideast, a realignment, a massive realignment. If you see the Gulf states now all lining up with the United States and Israel, I think what you see after this issue is resolved, Abraham Accords on steroids and a massive realignment. You're already seeing Russia ready to throw in the towel on Ukraine. Venezuela has been deposed. So that's about to happen with Cuba. You are seeing changes in the course of a year here that are so important and so profound and so critical to United States security interests and economic interests that a temporary discomfort of high gas prices so we don't mortgage our future in profound ways, I think is a very small price to pay. And if I had a criticism, Harry, of the Trump administration, it would be that they have not made this case strongly enough.
1: I agree.
2: I think they should have people like Marco Rubio, who I think is the best communicator in the administration. I think they should have him out there every day saying exactly this, that this is a small price to pay so Iran doesn't have the ability to blackmail us from a security point of view and economic point of view going forward.
1: Right, because when President Trump did that the other day, the legacy media, Democrat media, tried to make it, oh, he doesn't care about the price you're paying. No, what he is saying is that the Trump doctrine is that Iran must never have a nuclear bomb. And of course, that's been the policy of the last previous six or more presidents before that. But as you say, Julian Epstein, no other president had the courage to do this, because when you're dealing with these religious fanatics, you're dealing with the Revolutionary Guard, you don't even know who's in charge. I say who's ever in charge of the military is in charge, not some of these people that, you know, who knows, the one-legged son of the Ayatollah that's now disfigured, all that. We can't see him, but we're told he's doing great. Totally agree with what you said, Julian, that this is a small price to pay for stopping Iran. I don't see stopping them, though, without taking out the religious element of Iran and the Revolutionary Guard. Because even if we take them down, like, their navy is depleted dramatically, Air Force still seem to have some missiles, they still seem to have, you know, some of these Shahad drones and things. Great drone maker, by the way. Only Ukraine better. So if you leave all the people, then they just reconstitute all over again. I mean, if we free up billions in assets and things like that, this would just be that they're 20 years, 10 years, whatever it is, you know, behind where they were before this. Don't we have to? I know regime change was not in the lexicon. It was not in the Trump doctrine, if you will. But don't we have to get them out of there?
2: I'm for regime change 100%.
1: Yeah, me too.
2: I think that Saudi and UAE and Bahrain and a couple of the other Gulf states are getting closer to that point of view as well. I would love to see a multilateral coalition of the willing being willing to do what it takes on the ground for regime change. I think that is the best ultimate solution to our problem. And I don't say that underestimating what the costs of that could be if we actually had if we had to go in on the ground there. I don't take that lightly.
1: Yeah.
2: Short of that, I think that we are going to have to go back to kinetic activity. The Iranian strategy is and always has been to run the clock. They believe that the advantage of a closed society versus an open society like the U.S. is that eventually, you know, in an open society where politicians are accountable to the public will get anxious and will get antsy and will put pressure on the politicians to get a solution, even if it is an inadequate solution from the U.S. perspective. And that's the game that the Iranians play. And they are relying, frankly, on my party, the Democratic Party, yep, to increase the temperature of opposition so that Trump feels like he's got to cut a deal. And Trump, to his credit, is ignoring that. And I think that is a very courageous and very valorous thing to do.
1: I agree.
2: The one mistake I think that Trump is making here is I think he is, you know, he agreed to the ceasefire and then they closed the strait.
1: I know.
2: And the moment they closed the strait, the ceasefire should have been over.
1: I agree.
2: They are just buying time here, running the clock, hoping to get close to the midterm elections when the pressure gets hotter, when pressure gets higher and the temperature gets hotter, and hoping that that will force Trump into a bad deal. And I think Trump should just say, look, we're going to go at this for however long it takes, and we're going to get the job done. It's not just the nuclear, it's the ballistics,
1: yep,
2: it's the underground facilities, it's the centrifuges, it's a lot of things here that the Democrats, the Biden and Obama administrations ignored, and that I think Trump has the right team saying that it's not just one thing, it's the entire program that's got to go, and it's got to go in a permanent way, and it's got to be enforceable. And I mean, I think they have a list of particulars. If we don't get to regime change of what needs to happen, now they just need to make that happen. I think we're waiting too long. I think we should be engaged in the kinetic activity. I think we should be engaged in the kinetic activity right now, because I don't think Iran is or ever will be in good faith. Regime.
1: Strong analysis from Julian Epstein. Julian, it's my regret to say that we've run out of time. Great to be with you, and thank you for your insights.
2: Likewise, Harry. Thank you again for your kind words as well, yep, and I always enjoy the conversation.
1: I do, too. He is great. He is Julian Epstein. This is the Guy Benson Show.
0: It's Harry Hurley.

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0: Welcome back to the Guy Benson Show with Christine Dillon and Joel. Harry Hurley filling in today for Guy Benson. Honor to be here. Look how fast things can change. It wasn't that long ago. I mean, like, feels like just a couple of days ago, where Democrats felt all puffed up. They thought that they could gerrymander all over the country. Gavin Newsom, with his blowhard mouth in California, he did accomplish what he set out to do. But look, if you can't do it in California, then forget about it. But really, everything else has gone the wrong way. Republicans now believe they could gain as many as 14 seats in the midterm election with respect to how House maps, when you look at Texas, Missouri, which we'll talk about in a second, North Carolina, Ohio, Florida, and Tennessee. So it's looking like 10 seats almost in the bag, possibly 14 with the way things are set up. And what Democrats started, I think they're going to rue the day they ever started it. Even though they act like they were finishing it, they really were the ones that started it. You look at Missouri. They took a compact, small urban district that covered about 20 miles, and they took it and stretched it to 200 miles over 15 counties. Wow. We'll be back. Don't go away. This is the Guy Benson Show.
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0: Mostly clear and cooling off overnight. Low temperature around 56. Windy and pretty warm on Thursday. There is a 20% chance of a shower. Quite a few clouds around, a high in the low 80s. And then back to some sunshine and hot Friday, high of 91. I'm Chief Meteorologist Bill Randby from KETV News Watch 7.
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0: A new generation of conservative talk. Right here, right now. 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Filling in for Guy Benson, here's Harry Hurley.
1: Welcome to the Guy Benson Show with Christine Dillon and Joel. I'm Harry Hurley, filling in today for Guy. Thanks for the honor, team Christine and Guy, spending some time today with this fine audience. There is a lot that's going on, and I don't think this one is getting covered as much as it should. So let's spend some quality time right here on the Guy Benson Show about, and some of it is accurate, the little bit of coverage that there has been on this. And some of it is not. And the parts that are not accurate are purposeful mischief. And this stuff can get very, very dangerous. You know, it's not a perfect analogy, because they're talking about classified information that's being leaked and, you know, how dangerous that is and so on. But it wasn't that long ago, you might recall, I'm sure you do, when the Dobbs decision was leaked out of the Supreme Court of the United States. Now, you know that you have 9 justices, a certain number of law clerks, a certain number, if you will, ministerial type staff. But I'm telling you, if we pulled 10 people at random out of the Guy Benson Show known universe, you could have cracked the case. I've always believed there was no desire to find out who did that. Just like there was no desire, you would think, if cocaine is found in the White House, in a very sensitive area that's not part of the White House tour or anything like that, you would think there would be an appetite to really want to get at whose cocaine was it. Because there's cameras all over the place. There was no desire to solve that. But remember, the Dobbs decision, and this was a very dirty thing. And look, I believe it came out of one of the Democrats on the court. And they wanted to get it out before the decision actually came out. And do you remember the atmosphere in our country? It was flat out dangerous, hostile, and it's exactly what the purveyors of this kind of conduct look to sow discontentment, and it's an awful thing to do. And I know, like I said, 10 of you will get you subpoena power, we'll give you a budget. You'll be able to interview witnesses. You'll be able to put people on lie detector tests. And I think we could have solved that in 3 to 6 months. Probably sooner, but I just want to be conservative about it. We still don't know who did it. And I think they do know, but they don't want the American people to know. And if they don't know, shame on them. So that happened. Caused all kinds of difficulty, because what's really important, these decisions that the Supreme Court, they typically release the major decisions in June or early July. It's really important that they be released in an orderly fashion so that you have the majority opinion, if there is a dissenting opinion, that the public can process exactly what happened. That somebody leaked out what the decision was way in advance, all wrong and just completely improper in every way. That in advance, all wrong and just completely improper in every way. That could get people killed. You know, long before President Trump was shot and the other attempts on his life made, it was, I mean, Mr. Magoo, with who's blind, could see it. That that was ginning up, really agitating. I call it activating. President Kennedy once said, because he said, oh, you know, you should put that top on that. He said, look, you can't see me. I have to be with the people. And he was at peace with the fact that if one person is willing to put their life on the line, that there's really not a whole lot you can do about that. Now, our Secret Service protection is much more integrated and modernized and all kinds of things than it was back in 1963 on November 22nd. But his point is still very, very valid. You know, the guy that put himself out on the golf course, and he was there for a long time before, thank God, that industrious Secret Service agent saw the rifle poking out from behind the fence and whatever shrubbery or whatever was covering the would-be assassin. And so they got him. And I think the president was about a full hole away from where this person was perched. But that almost happened. We know what happened in Butler, Pennsylvania, even though it's incredulous. The 42% of Democrats evidently believe that Butler did not happen, even though Corey Comparator was killed and two other people were shot and fortunately recovered. I mean, think about, for that to be a hoax, for it to be fake, how can you ignore what happened there? So what I'm getting at is leaks are not only serious because they're flat out wrong and they're illegal, if you're talking about

classified information. So then it comes out that the Department of Justice is warning the media on classified information leaks. And we know Washington is a town that leaks like crazy. We know that. And I have to say, I really think that Acting Attorney General Todd Blanche is doing a heck of a job. I'd like to see him get the gig. He's been terrific. And he's not afraid, you know, to take on some of these sacred cow things. Because you can't just say it's okay for someone to leak classified information. So Todd Blanche is saying, hey, look, just letting you know that people that are leaking classified information shouldn't be surprised if they receive a subpoena. Now, that's not threatening and targeting journalists. Not at all. It's not even close to that. Kash Patel came out and said, this FBI is targeting no journalists, making it clear. But leakers of classified information, beware, because they're going to come after you. This is a crackdown on leaks, but it's those that are involving national security. That's why I conflated. You could say the Dobbs decision is not a classified situation. It's just wrong at every level to leak a decision before the Supreme Court has the opportunity to announce it properly, especially one like Roe v. Wade, overturning Roe v. Wade. I always maintained that Roe v. Wade was unconstitutional, and it was. And the reason it was is because those rights belong with the states. So by leaking the decision, it let people that wanted to do harm and mischief on this topic act like a woman's right to choose was being taken away. But really what was happening was that authority on the matter was being given directly to the states where it always should have been. And even liberals on the court knew. I believe Ruth Bader Ginsburg was long on the record as knowing that Roe v. Wade was unconstitutional. But it didn't take it away. It just merely, it's just like these redistricting things. You don't really see the Supreme Court taking any of these cases. These are being decided at the state level. So what Todd Blanche wrote, it's very unambiguous. Quote, prosecuting leakers who share our nation's secrets with reporters, in turn risking our national security and the lives of our soldiers, is a priority for this administration. He put this in writing, the acting attorney general. Quote, any witness, whether a reporter or otherwise, who has information about these criminals should not be surprised if they receive a subpoena about the illegal leaking of classified material. So I think it's pretty clear. And Todd Blanche is a plain-spoken man. He doesn't mince words. And President Trump said not long ago, he was at a recent news conference, and you know how he can just start riffing about a number of different topics. He said, we're going to go to the media company that released it, and we're going to say, national security, give it up or go to jail. So he did say that. So there's no question about that. Kash Patel is making it clear, though, this is not a threat or a target to journalists. He said about pretty much the same thing that Blanche said about prosecuting leakers who share our nation's secrets with reporters. Quote, this FBI is targeting and investigating

0: place, T-shirt resigned. I urge you to try to find it. Now, you might find Republicans that have come out and said that he should be gone, but you would not see what you see, how they came after the various Trump cabinet members. See, they try to stop them. Then when they can't stop them, they try to ruin them. And you can see they've been doing it with Pete Hegseth since before he was confirmed. They try to stop it, and then when they can't stop it, they try to defeat you another way. Let's step aside for just a little bit. We're going to come back strong. This is The Guy Benson Show.
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0: Welcome back to the Guy Benson Show with Christine Dillon and Joelle. I'm Harry Hurley filling in today for Guy. Let's put just a little bow on this package of the DOJ warning about classified information leaks, because I think this conversation, this exchange between Senator Patty Murray, who used to be fair and reasonable and moderate, and now just a whole bunch of wrong and extreme crazy left. It's a shame to see the degradation, because they weren't like this until this weird evolution of the Democrats going so hard left. But this will tell you just about all you need to know about this subject. Patty Murray and FBI Director Kash Patel. Joelle, cut 31.
1: Number of extremely troubling stories recently about your leadership and temperament and what's happened to the FBI with you at the top. And in response to all the concerns about your leadership, instead of riding the ship, you've taken to polygraphing your employees to scare them and attempt to rat out leakers. There are reports that you're using FBI resources to investigate journalists for reporting what's going on, and that is absolutely not what this committee intended when we funded the Bureau. So can you commit to this committee today that no agent hours have been pulled from other work like counterterrorism or violent crime investigations to work on matters related to negative press about you or your personal lawsuit?
2: Senator, I greatly appreciate the question, and I contend it unequivocally. This FBI is targeting and investigating no journalists. This FBI is targeting no journalists. The Obama and Biden administrations targeted dozens of journalists, sent out 1,200 interviews.
1: I didn't ask you about the Biden administration. I asked if you can commit to this committee that no agent hours have been pulled from other work.
2: We have not done so.
1: Okay, well, there are reports that are using FBI resources to investigate journalists. You are saying to this committee today that that is not true.
2: That's correct, ma'am.
0: See how they do it? They make stuff up, and then they make you answer to it. And then you bring up, hey, we don't do that, but the other people did. Oh, no, I'm not asking you about that. Well, why didn't you care about that then, Patty Murray? Well, they were actually doing it, Obama-Biden group. I love the way FBI Director Kash Patel goes right at these disingenuous people that do what they do. In the moment that we have, let me give you a quick update. If you haven't seen the reflecting pool, the Lincoln Memorial reflecting pool, what a difference a little upgrade does. It was gray. There was algae buildup. It had been neglected for the longest time. And here's the difference. President Trump is an operations man. He builds things. He wants things to be right. He wants things to look right. So he's being criticized right now for the cost. Can you imagine that? Oh, yeah, you said it was going to be this, but it's $13.1 million. They encountered all kinds of issues. A gray concrete bottom. I used to, a long time ago, be in the pool business at a management level, and this kind of thing, it's a big deal. Sometimes it's not even just aesthetic. Now, this is not a pool that actually people bathe in or anything, but still, you don't want algae growth. You don't want discoloration. You don't want an unattractive gray look. You want a beautiful blue look, which is what it has now. So I would say, just stop complaining about everything. They complain about the ballroom. They try to file litigation to stop every reasonable thing that's going on. And it's just, you just grow tired of their just petulant behavior. So that's the story on the reflecting pool. President Trump wants it to look beautiful for America 250. And you know what? Why shouldn't it? Why was it left to go in disrepair? When we come back, he's awesome. He is Michael Goodwin, and he joins the Guy Benson Show next.

0: News. I'm Dave Packer. Minutes from now, President Trump meets with Chinese President Xi in Beijing. The war in Iran hangs over the leader's fifth meeting. Speaking to ABC News, House Republican Conference Chair Congresswoman Lisa McClain.
1: He has a fairly good relationship with China's President Xi, and I think he will have an open, honest, real conversation with the president.
0: McClain said she expects President Trump to press China to stop supporting Iran, but China's one of Iran's closest allies and the biggest buyer of Iranian oil. Amid military conflicts at home and abroad, multiple sources tell ABC News the U.S. Army is now scrambling to cut training costs. One official says the move is to make up for a budget shortfall ranging between $4 and $6 billion. The deadly hantavirus cruise outbreak now stretching across multiple countries, with health officials monitoring dozens of people here in the U.S. The World Health Organization says the global risk remains low. This is ABC News.
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4: Mostly clear and cooling off overnight. Low temperature around 56. Windy and pretty warm on Thursday. There is a 20% chance of a shower. Quite a few clouds around, a high in the low 80s. And then back to some sunshine and hot Friday, high of 91. I'm Chief Meteorologist Bill Randby from KETV News Watch 7.
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1: Welcome back to the Guy Benson Show with Christine Dillon and Joelle. I'm Harry Hurley, filling in today for Guy Benson. Honor, privilege to be here, sitting in Guy's seat. Thank you for the opportunity. On the Guy Benson Show Newsmaker Hotline is the New York Post columnist extraordinaire, Michael Goodwin. If you want to know what's going on in America, if you want to know what's going on in New York City, my goodness, I hope you've read the piece that Michael recently wrote about Governor Hochul vote buying, New York City Mayor Mamdani, his socialist agenda, and Michael's analysis that it will destroy New York City. And you know, he's got a lot of credibility. We don't know of an example in world history where socialism has ever thrived, where it has ever worked. It has a 100% track record of abject failure. Michael, great to present you. Welcome to the program.
2: Oh, thank you, Harry. And I believe you are 100% correct. 100% failure for socialism, wherever and whenever.
1: And of course, they want it for us, but they don't want it for themselves. You know, Bernie Sanders, three or whatever homes, very opulent, multimillionaire. The socialists just want this for thee, not for for them, right?
2: Right. Yeah. That's an old line. Don't tax me, tax that fellow behind the tree.
1: There you go, Margaret Thatcher. She said something very, very similar to that. So tell us about your recent column in the New York Post about Hochul. Remember, she, like many of these socialist mayors and other, you know, Democrats that tell the rich people, get out. Remember Hochul said, get out of here, leave, get out. You're just mocking, you know, just telling him to leave. But a year later, Michael, she realized, hey, I need the money. I want to give this money away to who I want to give it away. And I told all these people to leave. Now I got to ask them to come back. I thought she looked just so intellectually dishonest, so foolish when she was doing that. The Seattle mayor did the same thing. She was laughing like crazy, telling, you know, millionaires to leave. Michael, they want all this money to redistribute it how they want, but then they don't mind.

0: mind chasing the money away. It's pretty interesting, don't you think?
1: Yes, I mean, it's really incoherent in terms of governing philosophy. I mean, do you want to have the money to provide the services you believe are necessary? Are you sophisticated enough to understand how the economy works, to understand what motivates people to stay or go? What conditions are you trying to create? So to want them to stay at the same time you demean them and target them and mock them, it's not a very smart, coherent strategy.
0: Nope.
1: And it is failing. I mean, New York has been a leader in the country for years of driving away higher income people, many middle class families as well, because the city has gotten more dangerous, and also because the quality of life is declining with the number of homeless on the streets. So there is this value proposition that every voter makes, which is it worth it? And increasingly, the government is telling the people who can go, you should go, because we're gonna drive you out with our policies. I mean, it's, as I say, it's incoherent as a governing philosophy.
0: The incomparable New York Post columnist Michael Goodwin visiting on the Guy Benson Show. Another column that you recently wrote that I thoroughly appreciate and want to call the attention to it for you to expand is your piece on socialist Mamdani's tax the rich war cry and how it will only hurt New York. Tell us about it, Michael. And also, is Mayor Mamdani everything you expected, or is it possible he's even worse than you expected?
1: Well, I believe he's worse in the sense that he appears to be impervious to learning. He has made up his mind. He's done nothing that has surprised me on the upside. Quite the opposite. Pretty much everything he's done is consistent with his campaign mantras. And so you mentioned the rich, tax the rich. So his antics around this Pierre's tax, which would put a special tax on any house or apartment valued at over $5 million, that is not a primary resident for the owner. And so that is a new tax that has just been passed by the state legislature, specifically on Mamdani's request, mm-hmm. and the governor, of course, shepherded through. And then he went, on the day it passed, he went outside an apartment, a condo owned by Ken Griffin, the investor, mm-hmm. and basically taunted Griffin and said, I promised we were going to tax the rich the day we taxed the rich. And Griffin later said he thought that video was creepy.
0: Yeah.
1: And he felt sort of in danger by it. And I think there's something to that. What kind of mayor does that to a leading citizen who gives millions away in philanthropy, who hires thousands of people, who already pays enormous taxes by himself and by his company and through his employees, and that you taunt him? I mean, this is a sickness. This is not normal behavior for an elected official. Not like Ken Griffin is an illegal immigrant who's killed somebody. That person, Mamdani would defend.
0: Yes,
1: right?
0: Exactly.
1: I mean, this is the upside down world we live in New York.
0: Michael, you know, there was a time where people just knew in their position they had to be in New York City. They had to be. Limbaugh, Hannity, that's just two titans of radio and TV. They're out because they can. They could just say, I can't deal with this anymore. There's just no reason to stay under these circumstances. This wealth flight, the socialists haven't figured out yet. This wealth flight, I believe it's going to be transformational. You know, what we see happening, Michael, remember Delaware used to be where all the banks wanted to have, their main headquarters and other business and industry because they were smart about, business advantages for being in Delaware. You see it every day now. I see it. They're moving out of Delaware. They're moving out of New York, state and city. They're moving out of California. The number one industry, evidently, right now in California is moving companies. And you're on some forever waiting list to even get a moving company because so many people are leaving. This could be incredibly transformational in terms of a redistribution of not just wealth, but all the associating influence that comes along with that. Your thoughts about that narrative?
1: Yeah, I think that's a very smart point, Harry. I do think we're living at a time that's really unlike anything we've seen recently, in the sense of this targeting of the wealthy. And without, it's a kind of ignorance about how the economy works, and also the impact of relatively few people, some of whom are astronomically wealthy, but they should not be mocked or taunted for that, as Mondani does. Mm. But what he doesn't understand, for example, is there's a recent study by the Partnership for New York, which is an old dying group that is being revived to fight for the city's economy, the city's business community. And they made the point that basically 1 in 10 of the private sector jobs in the city are connected to the financial services industry, meaning banks, hedge funds, all the bond raters, the bond sales, all of those things connected to the markets, to investments, and to financial services. It could be a bank teller, right? Lots of bank branches in New York. Think of all the people who work in a single branch, right? So 1 in 10 private jobs is their estimate. And they talk about how that sector is growing by 3% in recent years, 3% a year. And if it doesn't grow at that pace, then there'll be thousands of jobs either lost or not created. And the tax payments to the city and the state of this industry are enormous. I mean, billions and billions and billions of dollars every year. So you would think as mayor, and particularly a mayor who feels that the city should do more for the poor or the middle income, you would think you would want to nurture and encourage the people who are laying the golden eggs.
0: There you go.
1: You want more of them. You want those eggs.
0: Because you need them.
1: Mondani is driving away the golden geese.
0: Yeah, they're on the wrong side of everything. They do it wrong, and they even do that wrong. You think they would at least not want to close the bank. You need the money. In our 2 minutes that we have, Michael, you wrote a piece that was so appropriate on America's mayor, and I know him a little bit, and I know you do. I've had the honor of introducing him at 2 different events, when he was running for president and then years after that. America's mayor, Rudy Giuliani, unbelievable recovery, was on the brink at one point, on a ventilator at one point, so quite remarkable, likely from his service at the time of September 11, 2001. Give us about a minute and a half or thereabouts on Rudy Giuliani, who you write took Gotham from the brink to the big time, America's mayor.
1: Yeah, I think Rudy Giuliani saved New York.
0: He did.
1: I mean, he proved that it was governable at a time when it was fashionable to say New York isn't governable. And that was when he was elected mayor in 1993. He had been defeated in the campaign of 1989, came back 4 years later, and was elected. And what he did in terms of crime and the quality of life, is simply extraordinary. In his first term, he cut the murder rate by about 60% in 1 4-year term. And he did that by rearranging the police department, giving it new leadership, but a new idea, the embrace of broken windows policing, that you don't let anything go unattended. Small crimes become big crimes if they aren't solved. And so it was this intense focus, block by block in the city, and the police department, given the troops, and the commanders were held accountable, and it was a near miracle. And it revived the city's economy. It made it safe to live and work and invest in the city. The city was on the death rattle, just as Rudy himself was when he was taken to the hospital recently.
0: That's right.
1: And I think, yes, that was a while ago. A lot of things have happened. He's made a lot of people unhappy with some of his later decisions and judgments. Nonetheless, what he did then stands the test of time, and I think we should be ever grateful for the Rudy Giuliani mayor. And of course, you mentioned 9/11 and his holding the city together at that crucial moment. Again, a mark of true leadership of the kind that is all too rare in not just America, but around the world, around the Western world these days.
0: He is a Hall of Famer, and you write it, and you say it, and you're a Hall of Famer, too. The great Michael Goodwin. Wonderful to visit with you today, Michael, and I look forward to next time.
1: My pleasure. Thank you so much, Ari.
0: You are welcome. What a great, I mean, I have to tell you, he's another one that I would say, when you have the opportunity to listen to Michael in the spoken word format, do it. And when you have the opportunity, make the opportunity to read his columns. So good. When we come back in just a little bit, our take, and I think it's a very fair and balanced take of Marty McCary, who has resigned as FDA commissioner. We're going to be back in just a short bit. This is the Guy Benson Show. Stay with us.
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0: 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I've been surfing here since I was a kid. Now, seeing my grandson out on the water, it means everything to me. Watching him and taking in the blue waves, the sea breeze, the blurry horizon.
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0: Welcome back to the Guy Benson Show. Christine Dillon and Joelle. Harry Hurley filling in today for Guy Benson, who will be back tomorrow. Marty McCary has resigned as FDA commissioner, and his tenure was about 13 months, I believe. And there was some consternation or, you know, whispers in the legacy media and such that he would be leaving. And in a short while after those whispers started, in fact, he did submit his resignation. President Trump said good things about Marty McCary at the time of the announcement of his departure. Marty McCary is somebody that I know. The Guy Benson Show universe knows all about, because I know that Guy has interviewed Marty many times on this program. I've actually interviewed Marty McCary more than a few times when filling in for Guy on this program. Great medical mind, great guy. You know, I know that in life today, everything is supposed to be like a reality TV show, and there's supposed to be nightmare stories about this and that. Look, there were months of internal type comments, whispers, and mounting pressure. So they say, whoever they are. And now we know that after just over, and it was 13 months, that he made a decision to leave. I will say this. You think about the tenure of someone at that level. That's a high level FDA commissioner. It's one level beneath cabinet level, but because of the position, it is a very significant position to hold within an administration. I mean, you're the top Food and Drug Administration official for the administration. So he came, obviously, very, very well known, a very famous individual before he took the position. I was, and I remain, a huge Marty McCary fan. I always have found him to be appropriate, professional, does a very, very good job in everything that he does. And there were some things, anti-abortion conservatives were frustrated about this or that, you know, and you're never going to please everyone. But Marty McCary leaves as he came with his reputation intact. This is The Guy Benson Show. Stay with us, a lot more straight ahead.
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0: Mostly clear and cooling off overnight. Low temperature around 56. Windy and pretty warm on Thursday. There is a 20% chance of a shower. Quite a few clouds around, a high in the low 80s. And then back to some sunshine and hot Friday, high of 91. I'm Chief Meteorologist Bill Randby from KETV News Watch 7.
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1: Welcome to the Guy Benson Show with Christine Dillon and Joelle. I'm Harry Hurley, filling in today for Guy Benson. Joining us now on the Guy Benson Show Newsmaker Hotline is United States Congressman Jeff Van Drew from New Jersey, from the 2nd Congressional District. He's a member of some of the most important committees in Congress, member of Judiciary and Transportation, chairman of the all-important Judiciary Oversight Committee, and I have the distinction of being able to report on the Guy Benson Show that Congressman Van Drew, not only my friend for more than 35 years, but my congressman. Congressman, welcome to the Guy Benson Show.
2: All I can say, Harry, is it's amazing. Friendship for over 35 years, yet both of us are only 38. So
1: I know.
2: We're doing something right.
1: Yeah, we're going to go with that. Yeah, a lot of experience for as young as you are. It's true.
2: Yeah, right.
1: There's no question about
2: it. It's great to be on with you, Harry. I always enjoy it. It's exciting.
1: It's great to be with you, Congressman. And I wrote about you this morning because you are all for, well, you're introducing legislation. You are all for suspending the federal gas tax. And, you know, even though you were a former senator, state senator, you know that you don't have the authority to effectuate what you'd like to see happen at the New Jersey state level, but you have still gone on record to verbalize that you would like the state of New Jersey, because that's even a bigger bite. That, as you know, you were here forever, so you know that's a huge piece. And look, if you take those two together, that will help people at a critical time of high gas prices for a noble cause. Your thoughts?
2: No, exactly right. The two of them together especially are very significant. That really would make a dent. Remember, the New Jersey tax on gasoline is a penny short of 50 cents a gallon, 49
1: right.
2: cents, and the federal is 18. So, and then when you get to diesel, both are even more.
1: Yep.
2: Here's the deal, and it's important for people to recognize. In the past, when somebody has said, well, we're not going to explore for fossil fuel anymore, we're going to close down gas plants, you know, shutter pipelines, we're going to make sure that there's no fossil fuel, and we're going to go to the very, very expensive energy of Europe that doesn't even work well, wind turbines, which even they're running away from now. We're going to do that, and we're not going to, you know, have what I call a basket of energy or all of the above, where you have solar panels and you also have, you know, these different forms of energy too. So when Biden, you know, promoted this idea back then, it was when he had all this extremely expensive legislation that he was blowing money on during COVID, and was closing down all our energy. So in that case, I said, hey, this is not an energy policy, and I'll still say the same thing. This is a temporary stopgap because we have an emergency in what's going on in the Mideast, and it's impacting working Americans. It's not an energy policy because we have an energy policy now, and under the new administration, we're exploring more, we're doing more, we're going to have more, and we're going to be much more competitive. If this hadn't occurred in the Mideast, in Iran, we would be in great shape right now,
1: yeah.
2: Energy-wise, economy-wise, everything. I mean, just think of this, and I'll leave this with you. The stock market doesn't help everybody. I'm totally aware of that, but helps some people with their 401ks and things. But the stock market, with all that's going on, with the inflation, with the war, with the challenges we have right now, is still doing quite well. Harry, can you imagine once we get through this and these economic policies and tax cuts for working Americans are in place and gas prices go down, we are going to do really well.
1: Yeah, it's stunning. I mean, we're at record highs, all three indices. So there's no question about that. Those just joining the Guy Benson Show, it's United States Congressman Jeff Van Drew on the Guy Benson Show Newsmaker Hotline. Congressman Van Drew is introducing legislation that will suspend the federal fuel taxes on gasoline diesel and aviation fuel for 18 months. And really, you just want to give the people a break. We need a break, don't we?
2: Oh, we need a breather. Everything is so damn expensive. It is. People are really working harder than ever. Most folks, they're having a tough time, and it's everything. And particularly, I know we have people from all over the country. God bless those that are in red states where they don't have some of these issues. We all have some of the issues, but man, the blue states, whether it's New York or California or New Jersey or Connecticut or Massachusetts, I can go through the list. They've all got the same damn issues. More, give or take, New Jersey, one of the most expensive in the country, 49th in business climate, almost the worst state, and sometimes the 50th, the worst state in a business climate. And what does that mean? That means when a guy like Harry Hurley wants to go out and buy his automobile insurance, he's going to pay more than ever. Or his homeowner's insurance, he's going to pay more than ever. Or his health insurance copays. Not only that, tolls are going up more than ever, whether it's on any of the major roads that are toll roads. And that does affect people across the country, too, when they're traveling. And that's costing folks more than ever and is really hard on them. And then on top of it all that's going on. But on top of it, people are paying record amounts of money, which is just unsustainable for them, for electricity, gas. I mean, it's really, really hard on folks. These are real people with real problems. I got to tell you something. You know, these electric companies got to help out a little more. Companies like Atlantic City Electric and all the other electric companies around, you know, the country, they really got to be a little bit mindful of their customers and a little bit decent about it. Really concern me what's going on and the cost of everything. We have to be a little kinder and gentler to people. You know, we have regulatory agencies that just grant increase after increase after increase. People just can't do it. It's not complicated. They can't afford it. And you know what's sad, Harry? This is real. We do, as you know, in my particular office, a lot of constituent service at every level. We still help people connect with local government, with county government, state government. More problems than ever. And we talk in my office with people, and I try whenever I can to really talk to people that have always paid, for example, their electric bill, always paid it. Never missed it. Was on either on a budget or just budgeted it themselves internally. They can't pay their bills.
1: Yeah.
2: They're not kidding around. And these are people who, these weren't, you know, when they originally contacted some of the utilities, they said, oh, these are people that just don't want to pay their bills. No, they're not. These are, look at your history, utility company, on these people. They've paid their bills every year, some of them for 50 years.
1: Yeah.
2: Some of them are seniors, and they can't pay now. It's wrong. We need to do better.
1: It's so true. I mean, I've never had a late pay, and you know how that disturbs a senior that can't even sleep if they haven't paid a bill on time. United States Congressman Jeff Andrew is our guest. Well, you teed it up because my next question was and is going to be, this is the environment that you are running in. How do you feel about that?
2: I think, the deal. First of all, I just give it my all. Harry, you've known me for a lot of years now. I do what I believe. I believe in what I do. And this isn't just political BS. I really do. People say sometimes, oh, you became a congressman, so you'd make a lot of money. No, I was definitely making more money as a dentist. Some people don't know I was a practicing dentist with a great practice. Mm-hmm. But I really do. At this point in my life, I want to give something back. This is, still is, the greatest nation ever on the face of the earth. So I do believe in American exceptionalism. I do believe in helping people in my district. I think that we will prevail. I know we will prevail. Because of all things, we really connect with our people. We work hard for them. We do the best that we can for them. I have a real relationship with my people. It's almost a personal relationship, which is hard to believe when you've got almost a million people in your district. But I do. And over, you know, as folks know, it is the largest congressional district in the state of New Jersey. It is larger. My district is larger than the state of Delaware, significantly. So it's a big district. It's a great district. Mm-hmm. South Jersey is a beautiful place with good, hard-working, solid people. And I think we're going to be fine. We're going to work hard. And what I do is what I recommend everybody do. Unless I'm running unopposed, which I never have in my entire life.
1: Correct.
2: I kid people who have, forget Congress. I know I'm never going to be unopposed because I have strong opinions on things. There's always going to be people. There's four people right now that are arguing with each other in the Democratic primary to see who gets to go after me. But nevertheless, with it all going on, I think we're going to do just fine. We're going to work hard. We're going to tell the truth. And we're going to make sure that we're advocating and fighting for our people.
1: Congressman Van Drew, like Icarus and his wax wings, and he flew too close to the sun, the Democrats tried to play too cute, too aggressive even, with this just brazen gerrymandering, and it has really bit them. It's opened up the opportunity for Republicans to do that, which they probably wouldn't have done. You know, this story, like Republicans started it, the Democrats started this in New York and elsewhere. Republicans are finishing it is really what's happening. But when you look at all these decisions, whether it was the Virginia Supreme Court or other courts, Missouri just yesterday, it looks teed up that 10 to 14 seats that may have been lost are right there for Republicans to retain, and in some cases actually pick up seats, which we know the environment in a midterm election and the president party and what they lose typically. But I think the math completely changed this week, Congressman.
2: Oh, you're right. You really wrapped that up well, Harry. You did a good job with that because you got right to the essence of it, the nub of it. I mean, here's the deal. And by the way, this is why, and you know what? I've lived through a good deal of politics in my life. So have you. Seen a lot of stuff. I got to be honest with you, on the turn of a dime, on a flip of a coin, here we go. Things were looking not so great. And then they were looking even a little worse with Virginia.
1: Yeah.
2: And the election out there. And it looked
1: from 6-5 to what, 10 to 1 or 11 to 1?
2: 10 to 1.
1: Yeah.
2: 6-5 to 10-1.
1: Yeah.
2: Unbelievable. All of a sudden, the court says, nope, can't do that. It's too much, isn't done the right way. And so that was a big victory. And then on top of the victory, not totally expected, was the Supreme Court, another huge victory. So now everything is going to be changed. I got to be honest with you, as I always am, be candid. I don't love it all. I don't love when Republicans do it. I don't love when Democrats do it. I just wish we would do it the right way. And by that, I mean districts should be formulated by, contiguous borders. They should be formulated.

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0: welcome back to the Guy Benson Show with Christine Dillon and Joelle. Harry Hurley filling in today for Guy Benson on the Guy Benson Show. Newsmaker Hotline is United States Congressman Jeff Van Drew from New Jersey's 2nd Congressional District. If you missed the first segment, please catch it on the Guy Benson Show podcast at GuyBensonShow.com, because the congressman shared a lot of important content, including the sprawling district that is New Jersey's 2nd Congressional District. It is everything that the congressman outlined in the previous segment. As you know, Congressman, President Trump is in China. He arrived, I believe, in the 8 o'clock hour this morning, 8 a.m. hour Eastern Time, 8 p.m. hour, where he is in Beijing. Red carpet, all of it looked nice. What are you hoping? I think the president is going to come back with something, Congressman. I think there's something that we don't know. I just don't see him making this trip and not coming home with something. Your thoughts?
1: No, I believe he will come home with something as well. Look, these are two hard-nosed leaders, but one of them that has a moral, ethical backbone, which is our president, and Xi, who is a pragmatist, but one tough guy. But they speak each other's language. See, that's the deal here. We're not going to go on bended knee. We're not going to be groveling. We're not going to be begging. We're not going to be afraid. And we're not going to be too boastful either. I mean, you know, one thing about President Trump, like him or not, I know some people love him, some people don't. I'm not going to get into all that. I've always had a good relationship with him and continue to do so. Yeah. But, you know, he's quite, people don't know this. It's really true. If you sit down with him one-on-one and have dinner, which I've had a number of times, or just a couple of people with you, he's very endearing.
0: Yeah, very gracious.
1: Very nice.
0: Yeah.
1: Yes, that's the word, very gracious. So he will be gracious as long as she is. And when she gets tough and tries to, which he will, tries to read us the riot act, the president's going to read it right back to him. So I think it's good to set up relationships for the future so that we have fair trade and that we have a better balance in everything that we do around the world. Here's the deal. Some folks have forgotten a little bit. I understand there's concern with the tariffs. I had some concerns with some of the tariffs. But the general notion that we stopped making almost all our own stuff, and not just cheap T-shirts, lots of stuff, that we stopped making our own stuff, rely on other countries, particularly China, for it, and don't have the ability to produce our own, is wrong. And then getting bad deals. I mean, you know, we were talking the other day, I was talking to some of the young interns in my office, and they said, you know, why in God's name do we ever give up the Panama Canal? I can remember being a young kid when that happened, and I wondered myself, we should have never done that. It was built with American ingenuity,
0: terrible.
1: American life, men and women died.
0: Yep.
1: So here's the point. We need to make sure that we are taking care of America, that America's strong. We were getting a raw deal. I could talk about the World Health Organization and the UN and lots of others. We're always getting the short end of the stick. Those days are over.
0: We have less than a minute, but a quick comment on the Strait of Hormuz, because we obviously cannot allow Iran to keep that critical choke point bottled up the way that they are, dropping these mines and all this stuff. 30 seconds. Closing comment on that.
1: We need to do this, and I don't have the answer. The problem we have is we're dealing with madmen. Mm-hmm. We're dealing with people that would sacrifice their own parents, their own children, their grandchildren, many of whom would sacrifice themselves, that build military installations under schools and hospitals. I mean, these folks are no joke.
0: Yeah.
1: So he's got his hands full there, but they can't have nuclear material, and we have to be strong as we deal with this. But I'm taking the president at his word, and that relatively soon we're going to have this squared away, and then hopefully easier and better times ahead.
0: Congressman Jeff Van Drew, great to visit with you, my friend.
1: Thank you, my friend. I will talk to you soon.
0: Be well. Keep up the great work. We need you. It's such a critical time in American history, and Van Drew, Congressman Van Drew, is truly a great American patriot. We'll be back. Don't go away. This is the Guy Benson Show.

0: This is a special report from ABC News. I'm Dave Packer. An arrival ceremony in Beijing for President Trump, shaking hands with Chinese President Xi, and signaling the start of a historic summit between the two leaders. ABC's Selena Wang with what both sides are looking for.
1: President Trump, for his part, he wants headline trade deals. Beijing to promise to buy American planes, agricultural products, as well as energy. We could also see the creation, I'm told by administration officials, of a board of investment and trade to manage economic exchange on less sensitive economic areas. Now, for Beijing's part, they want to focus on one key word, and that is stability.
0: This meeting, taking place in the shadow of the war in Iran, China, an ally of Iran, gets fuel from Iran and provides goods used by the Iranian government. President Trump expected to urge President Xi to pressure Iran into agreeing to U.S. terms to end the war and reopen the Strait of Hormuz. This is ABC News.
2: We asked kids what it took to be a dad. 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
3: 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I mean, what real father figure can you have if they're not there?
4: In order to be a good dad, you need to love your son. You need to put gas in your car so you don't break down in the middle of nowhere. And you need to make them breakfast. Yep.
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7: Mostly clear and cooling off overnight. Low temperature around 56. Windy and pretty warm on Thursday. There is a 20% chance of a shower. Quite a few clouds around, a high in the low 80s. And then back to some sunshine and hot Friday, high of 91. I'm Chief Meteorologist Bill Randby from KETV News Watch 7.
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11: I'm not like into theft or anything, but it's like, you
12: know. What were you stealing? Were you stealing high street signs?
11: No, but occasionally there would be a sign that we, you know, thought was ripe for the taking, and, you know.
12: Like a political sign?
11: No. Not like a political sign. Like maybe like some sort of a yield sign,
12: okay,
11: or something like that.
13: Connor Stallions would be proud.
11: J-Man writes in, Happer, I'm not into theft, but occasionally. You know, famously, there is a couple. Now, I'm very forthright with you all, so I tell you when, you know, I own up, I fess up to things. You know, I've already told you, and frankly taunted Pancheros in Des Moines, that I am the sauce thief.
12: Ah.
11: But they never do anything about it. They don't really seem to mind all that much.
12: And now apparently you need to steal some more sauce.
11: And now I need to steal more sauce. I'm due. I mean, we're a couple months away from the sauce.
12: But the loyal listener driving through Iowa has not done this on your behalf.
11: I got an email last year when this information was spilled on the air that it was like, I am really mad about this. I'm calling the Pancheros, and I also think that you need to be fired. Or like suspended or something like
12: what?
11: That. And it got to our bosses, and they were like, "Hey, what's going on here? Are they talking about your like?" And I'm like, "Yeah, it's okay. I think. I mean, it's up to you. I guess you could fire me if you want." But I was like, It's all right.
12: I guess if you're going to go, the way that you want to go out is to be let go for stealing sauce from a restaurant.
11: I don't know. I don't know the way I want to go. Yeah. I'm not sure. Maybe it'd be saucy. From an angry mob of people who are mad at me because they thought I was John Bishop.
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1: Welcome back to the Guy Benson Show with Christine Dillon and Joelle. Harry Hurley filling in for Guy. Earlier in the program, we visited with Julian Epstein. He serves as the chief legal counsel to the House Judiciary Committee. Quite a great American. And here is a part of our interview. Now, Julian, see if this still applies. It's simple, and there may be just many things that today, in this particular era, this does not compute, Will Robinson, but it used to be if I told you what the price of a gallon of gasoline would be in the run-up to really any election, but we'll say a midterm election, you, because you're one of the best in the business of all time, you're one of the GOATs, you would be able to tell me which party is going to win, and you would likely be right almost every time, unless there was some extraordinary thing like September 11th and Republicans kept the House, and they wouldn't have without that. I think we probably agree on that, and they did because of that, and America became united. It's the last time, in my estimation, Julian, that we have been united as a country. It's been terrible since then. It's a shame. It shouldn't be that way, but it is. So if I tell you what the price of a gallon of gasoline would be in the run-up to this midterm, does that tell you who's going to win the election?
2: No, not necessarily. I mean, I think history can be predictive, but I don't think it's dispositive. Okay. And I think there are a number of things that are different in this election. One is we've never seen Democratic approval numbers this low. They're in the mid-20s. So Trump is probably at about 40 in the RCP average. Democrats are at the 20s. Their advantage right now and the average of polling is about 3% at this point in 2018. As you probably know, it was more like 11 or 12 points advantage. So they're clearly underperforming for midterms. But, you know, I step back for just a second, if we can, Harry. I cringe every time I hear the discussion about gas prices. And it's not because I don't empathize with particularly working class voters who are feeling the pinch. I do. Mm-hmm. And I would like to see some relief for them. But it's so small-minded given what we are facing right now. If Iran gets a nuclear bomb and can blackmail the global economy, $3-4 a gallon gas prices will look like a walk in the park. The implications, not just for gas prices, but for the global economy, for peace, for Israel, for American security, for Western European security, is profound if Iran gets this capability, even if they get primacy in ballistics capability. So what Trump is doing in Iran, I think, is incredibly courageous and incredibly noble because he's risking his presidency on something. If you were to just talk to a political consultant, they would say to Trump, don't do it. The risks are too high. The reward isn't high enough. And Trump is saying, you know what? I don't care about that. I care about what's in the long-term interests of this country. I am trying to preserve the United States national security and primacy globally. And primacy is a good thing because we're the good guys, and Iran, China, and Russia, they're the bad guys. So I have no problem with American primacy because we do good things. We promote liberty. We promote democratic free markets. And if we were to continue with the democratic policy of appeasement, on Iran. Iran would have a nuclear bomb by now.
1: That's right.
2: And it's only because Trump is the first president of this century to actually get behind his words and take the necessary actions to prevent that from happening, that not only will we have gas prices that are affordable, but we will have a global economy that continues to function and thrive, and we will have peace and security. And I think in the Mideast, a realignment, a massive realignment. If you see the Gulf states now all lining up with the United States and Israel, I think what you see after this issue is resolved, Abraham Accords on steroids and a massive realignment. You are already seeing Russia ready to throw in the towel on Ukraine. Venezuela has been deposed. That's about to happen with Cuba. You are seeing changes in the course of a year here that are so important and so profound and so critical to United States security interests and economic interests that a temporary discomfort of high gas prices so we don't mortgage our future in profound ways, I think is a very small price to pay. And if I had a criticism, Harry, of the Trump administration, it would be that they have not made this case strongly enough.
1: I agree.
2: I think they should have people like Marco Rubio, who I think is the best communicator in the administration. I think they should have him out there every day saying exactly this, that this is a small price to pay so Iran doesn't have the ability to blackmail us from a security point of view and economic point of view going forward.
1: That was part of our interview with Julian Epstein, the former chief counsel to the House Judiciary Committee. For the full interview, go to GuyBensonShow.com. Coming up next, it's the home stretch. Team Christine will be talking about the Great American Road Trip. Is it making a comeback? All of this and more on The Guy Benson Show.
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0: 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Now, seeing my grandson out on the water, it means everything to me. Watching him and taking in the blue waves, the sea breeze, the blurry horizon.
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2: Welcome back to the Guy Benson Show with Dylan and Joelle. So I love Christine's build up there, but Christine will not be participating in today's home stretch, but we will. And I really do believe that it is Dylan who will lead the way in this segment. And it's a very important segment of the Guy Benson Show because he's done this kind of thing. I've dreamed about it. It's I don't want to call it bucket list, but maybe it reaches to that level. So it is definitely something I want to do. And I have to admit, from the very first time I heard Rachel Campos Duffy introduce her book and talk about all these wonderful stories of her Fox News Channel colleagues that participated in the book, and I know that there's a great foreword by Erica Kirk, and it's really a very, very special book. Dylan, you've done it, so you can speak directly to it, but I have a sneaky suspicion that because Rachel has brought this up in such a profound way, I think it's going to encourage other Americans to follow along with this. Your thoughts?
3: Yeah, and so what we're talking about is the Great American Road Trip and whether that is making a comeback. And I would give my own personal testimony as to why I think everybody that has the ability to absolutely should take a big, long road trip, sing our country, especially Middle America, which I know people, it's not one of the big cities, but there's just so much beauty in the U.S. that I think, you know, I think we have the most beautiful country on earth. We have the most diverse,
2: it's true,
3: like climates. We have everything here in the United States that you could possibly want to see. So that's what we're talking about, the Great American Road Trip.
2: Dylan, before we get Joelle in with his take on this, let me do a follow up. What are the metrics? What would qualify as you doing a Great American Road Trip? Is it a certain amount of states? Is it a certain amount of miles? If you did a trip with the family, you know, Chevy Chase, they took the trip to Wally World.
3: Yep.
2: You know, they looked at it, kind of shook their head, and got right back in the car, and, you know, Wally World wasn't in very good shape. What constitutes a Great American Road Trip?
3: Well, I think it's really just seeing something that's quintessentially American. So, I mean, a lot of people will do, like, they'll, like, start in L.A., down in, like, SoCal, and take the 5 up the coast and look at, you know, the beautiful, or the 1 up the coast of California and up Oregon and Washington, see the beautiful coastline on the West Coast. You can do it in the Northeast and see, you know, like, Philadelphia, a lot of the big founding places of our country where great, great documents were written. I am a huge fan of the Central America road trip. That's one that I've actually done with my family, where we actually flew into South Dakota and we drove from South Dakota through Montana, Wyoming, Idaho, a little bit of Utah, and we saw Salt Lake City, we saw Yellowstone, we saw the Teton National Forest. We went and saw a traditional rodeo up in Montana. Like, we saw Mount Rushmore, we saw Devil's Tower. We saw so many just cool, cool things, and it's not just about, you know, the destination. Like, all of the destination points are awesome and legendary and very, very cool to see in person. And people are right when they say pictures don't do it justice. But also just every experience that you have along the way. Like, I cannot tell you how many small little, like, roadside pullovers there are in Middle America. That's just like a little viewing area with a picnic bench and a couple of parking spots. And it's just like a gorgeous, beautiful waterfall where you can see nature and see what this country has to offer. It's really, really beautiful. And I recommend anybody that can go to Central America, like, do it. It is a, like you said, Harry, it is a bucket list thing. Like, you have to see it.
2: Dylan, that you qualify. You could or should have a chapter in Rachel's book. I mean, you're legit Great American Road Tripper. And I don't think it's going to qualify as the Great American Road Trip. But I will tell you something that we've done as a family that's very cool. But first, Joel, are you a Great American Road Tripper?
4: I've been on a few road trips, and they were all music-related because I was in a band at one point. Nice. So, from Jersey, this was back in 2019, we went from Jersey to the Midwest. We started off in Michigan, went around Wisconsin, stopped in Ohio. At first, I wasn't quite a fan of it, but the second road trip that we went on was a few years ago. We went on a long trip to Nashville, and that, guys, if you haven't been to Nashville, or at least on a road trip to Nashville, 10 out of 10, I had such a great time just seeing all the sights, the sounds, the smells. I think there's something sacred about going on a road trip, and I think that at least everyone should go on it once in their lives.
2: Did you go up to Graceland and check all that out?
4: No, we didn't have time for that, unfortunately. Oh, no, but
2: because that's something I definitely want to do.
4: Yeah.
2: Here's what we have done as a family, and it inspires me, especially after hearing what you're sharing, Joel, and what Dylan laid out here on the Guy Benson Show. We have been to Philadelphia, so where our country was founded, all those amazing sites, all of it, Betsy Ross's house and, you know, Constitution Hall and all these things. We've also, because one of my sisters lived in Northern Virginia for about a decade, so we regularly went to the Washington, D.C. area. So we've been down to Ford's Theater. I walked up the back steps where John Wilkes Booth walked to assassinate President Lincoln. We walked across the street. I saw the bed that he lied in, the pillow with the blood stain. We saw all that. It was amazing. And I mean, so profound. We've been to Arlington National Cemetery. We've seen it all. The wall, President Kennedy's eternal flame. Keep going off to the left, Bobby Kennedy's very simple grave with just a cross, white cross. We saw all that. Of course, the White House, Arlington National Cemetery that I just mentioned. So we've done that. Monticello. And everybody listening, if you've never been to Monticello, Thomas Jefferson's home,
3: it's beautiful.
2: It's amazing. And you see all his inventions, his writing machine, and how he operated. So it's phenomenal. And of course, Mount Vernon. So these are the things that we've done. And I really only started thinking about it and getting jazzed up, Dylan, after hearing you and Joel talk about. So maybe that much, maybe we do qualify as the Great American Road Trip.
3: I think so.
2: With more to go.
3: Of course. I love Washington, D.C. Like, I mean, obviously I'm here. I live here. I live here in the Northern Virginia area. And it's the amount of history, like, you could fill a week of things to do in Washington, D.C.
2: It's so true. Smithsonian Institute, we did did all that. Let me just throw out there, I tell to everyone in New Jersey that we are within a half a tank of gas of the seat of our federal government and all of these amazing things. And you know what? Most people have never taken the time to do the trip.
3: It's amazing. And the amount of things, too, if you do your preparation, there's even more that you can do. Like, I've been on a couple of different tours of the White House and being inside, which is just, it's a phenomenal experience. I recommend all of our Northeasterners, please come down to Washington, D.C. and celebrate America 250 here. Because, I mean, this is where it is. This is where it happens. It's where the sausage is made. Like, it's incredible. I highly, highly, highly recommend it.
2: And I'm not dropping names, but I had such a thrill last year. President Trump invited me to the White House to be there when the Philadelphia Eagles were being honored, and both of their Super Bowl trophies there, the whole team, Jeffrey Lurie, President Trump, many of the cabinet, a ton of members of Congress, all there on that beautiful South Lawn. And it was incredible. I turned behind me. It was the Washington Monument. I left that out. That's another tour that we did. Washington Monument. And I'm trying to remember. I think we were lucky. We were able to go. There was a period of time where it was under renovation and you could not go inside. But we've been there. Obviously, the Lincoln Memorial, which is amazing. All of that. You know, the ellipse. Now it's this beautiful, gorgeous blue again. So it's quite amazing. Joel, is there anywhere that you haven't been that you want to make it a point to go?
4: I've been telling the fiance about this for years. San Diego, California is at the very top of my list. I've been to the Midwest, been to Nashville, like I told you guys. I go to DC at least once a year. Funny how Dylan and I have not met yet.
3: We will.
4: Eventually. We will. Foreshadowing. But yes, San Diego is at the top of my list, guys.
2: Now, San Diego, as my friend Rob Burgundy would call it, San Diego, and the San Diegans, there is a lot to do there. There's I don't want to call it SeaWorld, but there's aquariums and all kinds of different things, mm-hmm. right?
3: Oh, yeah. Yeah, San Diego Zoo is like one of the best zoos in the country. I love San Diego. And across the border, too, in Tijuana, there's so much to do in Tijuana, too. I mean, lots of legal things to do there as well. But, I mean, it's awesome. I was in San Diego, Joel, maybe a year or two ago. Mm-hmm. And I think the trip is worth it just to see La Jolla, which is like the cave area where all of the sea lions hang out. It is so, so cool to see all of that. And the weather's perfect, like, year-round. You can't mess up a time to go.
2: We've got to go around the horn real quick because we're running out of time quick. This has been so enjoyable that you could lose track of time. Dylan, Joel, Harry, home stretch. My longest road trip, I guess, would be the one where we did it all. We did Washington, D.C. We did Monticello, Mount Vernon. So we did all of that. I would say that's my longest, which isn't very long, but it still was great. Dylan, your longest road trip?
3: I mean, it had to have been my Central America tour from South Dakota all the way to Utah. That was weeks long. That was like a 10 days long road trip. And granted, it was broken up into a couple different days. But I mean, there were days we drove like 12 hours. So I would say that was probably my longest.
2: And Joel, did you tell us yours, the musical tour?
4: Nashville 2022. That was about a 17-hour long drive. We stayed there for a couple days, did a few shows, did all the sightseeing stuff. Incredible.
2: Rachel Campos Duffy is inspiring people to get involved with the Great American Road Trip because there are so many amazing things in this country. I do believe it. And I'm getting excited just by having this conversation with Dylan and Joel. It is making a comeback. Everyone out there in the Guy Benson Show universe, make it a great night. And thanks for being with us today. This is the Guy Benson Show.
3: This is where it is. This is where it happened. This is where the sausage is made.
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0: mostly clear and cooling off overnight. Low temperature around 56. Windy and pretty warm on Thursday. There is a 20% chance of a shower. Quite a few clouds around, a high in the low 80s. And then back to some sunshine and hot Friday, high of 91. I'm Chief Meteorologist Bill Randby from KETV News Watch 7.
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3: All right. Little Stevie Nicks, Lindsey Buckingham, Fleetwood Mac. They're okay. Not great. Not bad. This is obviously their best song, but still. I don't know. A little overrated. But here they are on a Wednesday night here on May 13th on WABC and on stations around the country. Thanks so much for joining us. All right. Well, let's go to Michael Rappaport, shall we? Because he has announced that he's going to run for mayor. I know it's 2029, kind of a long time from now, but this is the buyer's remorse that I've been talking about as far as Zohra Mamdani is concerned. And Rappaport, who was very, very vocal on social media, very staunchly pro-Israel, by the way, he's had enough already. So he goes on Chris Cuomo's show last night and says, all right, this is why I'm running against the Democratic communist that is Zohra Mamdani. Cut number 18, go.
4: But in terms of the mayor, 2029, I am running for mayor of New York City. I never thought that I would even consider running for mayor of New York City. And I will do it with the best intentions. And I won't do it the way any other political person has ever done it. Your brother, Cuomo, Kung Fu Curtis, Kathy Hochul, Obama, Trump. The only way to beat this guy is to make it and take it with a New York City street fight mentality. There's no way to out-nice him. There's no way to out-slick him. I think that he's the greatest bullcrapper in the history of politicians, and that's saying a lot. But New York City needs to do something. We need to plan right now because 2029 is around the corner. And yes, I'm running for mayor of New York City, and I will only drop out until I feel like there's somebody who's more qualified that could actually beat Zoran the Moron.
3: Oh. So this is the thing now, right? Like Spencer Pratt, who we're going to talk about later, out in Los Angeles, may very well be the next mayor of Los Angeles. Michael Rappaport, actor, you know, hasn't done any really, really big roles. I guess, what was the biggest one? It was that movie with Gandolfini and Brad Pitt and, oh boy, long time ago. But anyway, it'll come to me. Kevin, help me out here. It wasn't Reservoir Dogs. It was that other one.
5: The Drop, I think.
3: What's that?
5: I think it was called The Drop, wasn't it?
3: No. This was a Tarantino movie. And
5: the Rappaport?
3: Yeah. He had a role. It wasn't a big role. But, oh boy, this is going to kill me. So obviously I'm going to look this up as I'm trying to just buy some time here. Michael Rappaport was with, it was a great cast, by the way. It was set in Los Angeles. I mean, the end was anyway. And it was, as I try
5: Money
3: to get
5: for
3: this
5: nothing.
3: Thing. No, True Romance. Thank you. True Romance. Quentin Tarantino, Tony Scott, played a struggling actor, introduces Christian. My mind is shot. I swear to God. Who is that young actor? Christian, what's his name? Don't say Bale. And basically, a drug deal goes very bad. And I don't know why I'm going off on this, but the point is that this isn't like a big, big name at this point, Michael Rappaport. But he is very, very... He does go viral on social media. That's certainly for sure. And again, I don't think being an outsider with no political experience is a bad thing anymore. Look at Trump. Look at Pratt. Look at Mamdani, for that matter. I mean, even like a year and a half ago, have you ever even heard of this person? Like outside of the Mamdani family, has anybody ever heard of Zohra Mamdani? And he wins New York mayor. I think in the end, you're an outsider. You go about things differently. Maybe you got a shot. So there you go. First shots fired as far as Zohra Mamdani is concerned. Anyway, you got to hear this because this is very, very remarkable. Leo 2.0, my old friend Leo Terrell, who now works for the Trump administration, who from Fox doesn't work for the Trump administration. I'm like one of the few left over at the network, but and I mean that in a good way. But at the same time, here is Leo. He has a message for Zohra and, as usual, does not hold back. This is cut number 6. Go.
6: Hi, Leo Terrell, head of the Department of Justice Task Force to Combat Anti-Semitism. And let me be clear. I am sick and tired of Jews being harassed in New York City. Did you see what happened in Brooklyn? Where is the mayor? Where is the mayor? Where is the district attorney? Where are the hate crime charges? Jewish Americans are allowed the religious freedoms given by this great country. And Jewish Americans are not being protected in New York City. What happened last night in Brooklyn was outrageous, insulting. Mayor, district attorney, do your job. Protect Jewish Americans now, right now. God bless America.
3: You're so right about this. What happened in Brooklyn, where just some Jewish kids are trying to walk to a synagogue, and then suddenly all these maniacs, Islamic extremists, Zohra Mamdani voters with Hezbollah and Hamas flags chanting Free Palestine, attack them, attack New York City police officers. And the mayor, awfully silent about this at this point. Just get back to before, because this really bothers me, because I am a film buff. But again, this movie came out in 1992, so I can be forgiven. It's 34 years old. Yes, True Romance, starring Michael Rapaport among, now listen to this cast, it's really incredible. Christian Slater is who I'm thinking of, and boy, he had like a short little run that was spectacular in the early 90s, but we have not heard from Christian Slater since. Patricia Arquette, and then listen to this ensemble cast. Gary Oldman, Brad Pitt, Christopher Walken, Dennis Hopper, James Gandolfini. Whoa! I mean, it's a violent movie, don't get me wrong, but if you have nothing to do over the weekend, certainly that is worth watching. Meanwhile, Mamdani is now doing this whole victory lap around, wow, he was able to make budget. He has now corrected all the financial woes in New York City. And all he did was take a bailout from Kathy Hochul from upstate, which means then everybody in New York gets to pay for this ridiculous budget that Mamdani has. That's all he did. He didn't cut any spending. This is not some sort of John Nash mathematical genius that suddenly fixed all of the budget gaps, that New York City has. And he's taking these victory laps. Bernie Sanders is patting on the back as well. I'm sorry. This is not what's happening here. He got a bailout. That's all it is. It's really that simple. And this guy now is saying, yep, see, look what I did. Wow, I solved the budget crisis. Nope, you asked for money, and Hochul was stupid enough to give it to you because she's desperate for a win. Meanwhile, James Comey of Allendale, New Jersey, is now praising the Biden Justice Department because they indicted Hunter. And the Trump Justice Department would never do that, would never indict the son of a president. There's only one little problem with this argument. Anyway, here's cut number 17. Go.
1: Expect Republicans, I know there's a lot trapped in the cult of MAGA, to step back and say, whoa, what if that shoe was on the other foot? How would that be? It would be awful, no matter who's being targeted.
2: What would you, if they, someone might hear that, I can hear a Trump attorney now saying, well, they did go after him, you know, when he was out of office, and they did indict him. What would you say to that defense?
1: Take a step back and look at the cases, look at the work they did, and remember this, the Biden Justice Department indicted the president's son. Can you imagine that happening today? Honestly, while you're shaving MAGA supporter in the mirror, look in the mirror and say, could that happen today? And the answer is no, which is a really bad thing.
3: You're such an idiot. I mean, what an a-hole James Comey is. And, of course, runs to CNN, gets a nice sympathetic interview with Caitlin Collins. Yeah, they indicted Hunter Biden because they had no choice. It was overwhelming, the evidence, as far as tax evasion, as far as lying on a gun application. It's not something they could have hidden. But they knew all along, because they were told by the president himself, speculation on my part, but I have a feeling that was the case, that don't worry, go ahead with this. Make it look like your Justice Department, Biden's Justice Department, is independent of the president, and we will indict people in the name of truth, in the name of justice, in the American way. And I am sure they knew and were told that don't worry, before I leave office, I will make sure that my son is pardoned completely and totally, preemptively, by the way, dating back years and years and years, so he can never, ever, ever go to jail for all the illegal things that He did. And it wasn't just tax evasion. It wasn't just the gun application. Those deals overseas in Ukraine, China, Russia, come on. What are we talking about here? And then sure enough, Biden, after over and over again saying that he absolutely, positively will never pardon his son, ended up pardoning his son. Of course he did. He's a Biden. That's what Joe Biden does. He's a pathological liar and narcissist. I don't want to hear like, oh, gentle old man who've lost his memory. No, no, no. He's a bad person. The family is bad, especially Hunter Biden. So for James Comey to say, well, look at, isn't that amazing that the Biden Justice Department actually indicted Hunter Biden? Well, yeah, fix fight all along, people, and you know it. But nevertheless, there's Comey when he isn't spelling out assassination attempts in seashells on a beach, is running to CNN and thinking that anybody likes this guy. Democrats and Republicans both hate him for various reasons, and that's that. Meanwhile, Tucker Carlson has been saying a lot of things lately where it's kind of a problem that he says one thing and then comes back and says that he never said it. Like saying that, oh boy, Donald Trump is the Antichrist. And then he gets the tape literally played back to him and said, why did you call Trump the Antichrist? And he said, those words never left my lips, even though a tape was literally played of him saying that. Well, here are some more that you may not have heard. This is cut number 19. Go.
7: You said in our previous interview, the future that I imagine is not a future in which we're yelling at each other about race. It's a future in which people are legitimately revolutionary, maybe even violent.
8: I'm amazed that you have a tape of me saying that, and I just want to disavow it. A lot of young men in America, mostly white, but not exclusively, listen to Nick Fuentes really carefully.
9: This kid is the single most influential figure among young white men, and not just white, actually.
10: Is that true?
9: It's definitely true.
8: Of course, half the thing was about Fuentes and like, who cares Fuentes?
11: There was a lot of Fuentes.
8: Who cares about Fuentes? Talk about irrelevant.
12: America is supporting Israel because it's an ally.
8: I don't even know what those words mean. I'm just saying my principle.
12: They're an ally, right? I mean, they both.
8: I don't know what that means to be an ally.
13: Qatar is like one of our closest allies in the world. The largest American air base in the Middle East is in Qatar. They're a close ally of ours.
9: I come to Israel and the infrastructure we're flying in, and I said to my buddy, I was like, man, looks great. I love the agriculture in Israel because it's beautiful. I love green. I love plants.
14: I remember when it didn't look like that.
8: Yeah, yeah.
14: First time I came here 53 years ago.
8: It's great.
9: Israel, which is one of the single ugliest countries in the world. Nothing of beauty has been built there since 1948. Sorry, I've been everywhere in that country, and it's true.
3: I mean, that's almost pathological at this point. And again, I used to go on Tucker's show all the time. He came across as a nice guy. I never was never in the same studio with him on a couple of occasions, maybe two or three times. But you just hear that sort of montage where he says one thing and then the complete opposite and then denies ever saying it. I don't know. I don't know what happened to the guy. I just don't. Anyway, this is Joe Concha. This is Concha at Night. And we have so much more, I promise you, in just a moment.
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3: This summer, we're getting director Christopher Nolan's first film since 2023's Oppenheimer. And the trailer for The Odyssey is now out.
4: This is a household waiting for master. 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
3: The film, based on the ancient Greek epic poem attributed to Homer, is due out July 17th. It features a star-studded cast, including Matt Damon as Odysseus, along with Anne Hathaway, Tom Holland, Robert Pattinson, Zendaya, and Charlize Theron. Nolan's most recent offering, Oppenheimer, drew 13 Academy Award nominations and grossed more than $950 million. I'm James Flippin, and this is the Worldwide News Network.
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7: Buzzed, busted, and broke. 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
1: Middays with Matt.
8: We are in the NIL era, where it has never been easier to flip teams. It has never been easier to acquire players. It has never been more accessible to watch film, to watch a player, to say, that player's good, that player will fit in our system, and then acquire that player. Gone are the days where all the previous success mattered so much to the point of your recruitment. It still matters, but it does not matter as much as it does. What matters is money and dollars and evaluation and development. And it's never, ever been easy to go from having your team being average to them making them really good, or having your team going from bad to making them very competitive. It has never been easier. Indiana won a national championship, everybody. When I ask somebody, what are your expectations for Nebraska football if there were to be a 24-team college football playoff, and you go, well, you know, they haven't been top 25 since 2013, or they haven't been able to have this success in this decade. I don't give a damn about the past. And Nebraska football has invested enough resources, whether it be through coaching, or whether it be through acquisition of players, or whether it be through facilities, or whether it be through nutrition, to year in and year out be one of the best 24 teams in the country. The bar to make the college football playoff is not that high when it's 24 teams. I don't agree at all with making the college football playoff two every 6 years. It's a 2014 playoff. Viewing it from the macro perspective, Nebraska is invest enough to be in the top 24 year in and year out.
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1: Welcome back, everybody. So, ABC News has a program, not called Nightline. Well, they do, sure. They've had other decent news programs in the past, but, well, that's the past.

0: The future is now The View, which is under the ABC News umbrella. And Whoopi Goldberg apparently is very, very concerned that, well, there's no one really running the country, and she's really freaked out by it, which is ironic on about a billion levels. This is cut number 8. Go.
1: We have been deballed.
0: We have no balls?
1: As a nation, I feel.
2: Because we are nationalist.
1: I thought my description was...
3: Deballed is lovely.
1: Yes,
3: I just didn't know if you meant
1: clear.
3: Castrated.
1: Yeah, well, it's the same thing.
3: Okay.
1: I don't have them, but I know it's the same thing.
2: Yeah.
1: Well, but the
0: debatable.
1: Idea that no one is in charge freaks me out.
0: Where were you from 2021 to 2025? The Auto Pen administration. Joe Biden, who again, on that show over and over again, they'd be like, boy, this guy, he has the athletic prowess of Jackson Dart meets the mental acumen of, I don't know, John Nash. I mean, they defended Biden over and over again. No one was running the country, literally, when Biden was so-called in charge. It's a bunch of faceless people that we don't know who was running it. Who was it? Susan Rice? Jerry Rice? Ray Rice? Donna Rice? Who was running the country? Some sort of Rice. And that's not good. So when they say this stuff, it's just so... I just wish they could put one person on there that remotely challenges this stuff. They had it with Meghan McCain. Meghan's a friend. I admit it. Right? But it has nothing to do with my analysis here. That's when the show was somewhat interesting, when someone would push back. And now it just doesn't happen, and you get to say this stuff over and over again. Meanwhile, this is utterly funny, actually, on some level. Here you have Mike Johnson, the current House Speaker. And you have Hakeem Jeffries going off on, boy, what Republicans are doing with this redistricting. It's horrible. Until you realize that, wow, there are states where there is no Republican representation, despite the fact that Republican presidential candidates, for example, get more than 40% of the vote in those particular states. Anyway, Johnson lays it out, and this is quite good, I have to say. Cut number 16, go.
4: We find it amusing that Democrats are suddenly concerned about fair congressional representation, they say. And I challenge those Democrats to raise those concerns with the Republican congressmen from Massachusetts, Connecticut, or Rhode Island. They'll have a hard time doing that, of course, because Democrats have gerrymandered Republicans completely out of those states. And in Virginia last week, the Virginia Supreme Court, of course, affirmed what Republicans believed from the very beginning. We fought hard to win that ballot initiative, and we invested there. But ultimately, we knew that it was a hastily drawn gerrymander that was unconstitutional. It was a power grab.
0: Precisely. Unconstitutional. We'll talk more about Hakeem Jeffries' reaction to this, because the guy's lost his mind. And this is a guy who is not apologizing for saying there needs to be maximum warfare against Trump, against Republicans. And now he is saying that if they take back power, they will crush their souls. Exactly what he said. And when you talk like this, before we go to break, Washington Post poll out today, 42% of Democrats believe the Butler, Pennsylvania assassination attempt on President Trump was staged. That's nearly half. Staged. And Republicans are accused of conspiracy theories. This is out of control. 42% of Democrats believe the Butler, Pennsylvania assassination attempt.
5: Tax season is here, and this is the tax break of the day. Today's topic, understand safe harbor rules. This is the tax break of the day. The tax deadline may have passed, but safe harbor provisions protect taxpayers from certain penalties if they pay a minimum percentage of their prior year tax. Tax preparers use these rules to reduce underpayment risk. Knowing safe harbors helps plan estimated payments and avoid unnecessary penalties. These rules provide legal protection while allowing flexibility in planning, and strategic use of safe harbors improves compliance. Proper planning throughout the year can reduce financial surprises at tax time. Taxpayers with fluctuating income especially benefit from understanding these protections. Applying safe harbor strategies can improve cash flow management during the year.
6: This has been your tax break of the day.
7: This is a special report from ABC News. I'm Dave Packer. At this hour, the U.S. and China's presidents face-to-face in Beijing's Great Hall of the People, President Trump telling President Xi...
8: You and I have known each other now for a long time. In fact,
3: the longest relationship of our two countries that any president and president has had. And that's to me an honor.
7: Trade on the agenda. The U.S. also looking for China to apply pressure on its ally Iran to reopen the Strait of Hormuz.
8: China wants to see a softening on the U.S. stance towards Taiwan. The U.S. government officially acknowledges that China views Taiwan as part of its territory, but does not express a stance on whether it agrees. This is also intentionally vague about whether it would intervene to defend Taiwan if China sought to annex it by force.
7: That's ABC's Britt Clenett. This is ABC News.
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29: Mostly clear and cooling off overnight. Low temperature around 56. Windy and pretty warm on Thursday. There is a 20% chance of a shower. Quite a few clouds around, a high in the low 80s. And then back to some sunshine and hot Friday, high of 91. I'm Chief Meteorologist Bill Randby from KETV News Watch 7.
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6: 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Here's Joe Concha.
0: All right. Fleetwood Mac. Mellow. Good stuff. Type of thing you would listen to, like, in February on a Wednesday night reading a book. Sounds about right, right? Anyway, Stevie Nicks, great voice. Different, scratchy, but authentic. There's like a Springsteen thing going on here. I used to like Springsteen. I really did. Now he's just insufferable. Anyway, this is Joe Concha, Concha at Night. A little more from The View, shall we? This is this ABC News program now saying that Trump who only says that we need more babies to be born in this country because there's a big child population problem happening right now. In 1965, nearly 3 children were born per household. 2.7, something like that. And now it's barely over 1. That's a big problem. When you don't have the family structure, when you don't have a younger generation to take over for the older generation when they retire, that's a really, really big problem from an economic perspective. But overall, just the American family of 2, 3, 4, you know, my colleague Rachel Campostuffy, 9 kids, right? Well, you know, people that have a lot of kids tend to be happier. That's what we've seen. And The View is saying that, well, no, actually Trump wants to have more babies because he's trying to add white nationalists to the whole roster of citizens or something. I mean, again, insanity. Cut number one, go.
1: Go ahead. I'll just quickly say, because I think everyone's making great points, I think 2 things can be true at the same time. I think that the intent can be questioned behind these new Trump policies. There was no acknowledgement of the black maternal mortality crisis because black women die at a much higher rate than any other demographic. Than any other demographic. And he doesn't seem to be, this administration is not concerned about that. I think it's true that he wants Trump babies, which implies he wants American-born white children.
2: Toddler white nationalists.
1: That may be part of the intent.
0: Toddler white nationalists. Do you hear this stuff? Jay Jones said the same thing. Who's he? Attorney General, Virginia. Wished death on his Republican opponents, said he would piss on their graves, and then called the kids 2 and 3 years old of his biggest political opponent, who was a Republican, little white Nazis. This is all in text. It's not like, you know, he said, she said. Oh, and then said that those kids, because they're Nazis, deserve to die in their mother's arms. And this guy still got elected as the top cop of Virginia. And then when you hear the stuff on The View, yeah, that's why he got elected. More and more Democrats like to hear this sort of rhetoric. They like this stuff. This is what they want. And I talked about it before, but let's get to it, shall we? Hakeem Jeffries is really, really angry about that illegal gambit that they tried in Virginia in redistricting a state to 10-1 Democrat, a state that Kamala Harris won by 5 points. And the way they went about it was completely and totally unconstitutional. And the Virginia Supreme Court, which isn't stacked with Republicans or anything like that, ruled against it based on the law. Well, here's Hakeem, knowing that, boy, he's in big trouble, that if they don't take back the House, he's going to be ousted as the leader of the party in Congress, right? This is his last chance, and he sounds more and more desperate, certainly for sure. Cut number 13, go.
3: Republicans have concluded that they need to cheat to win. That's what they're celebrating? Is that what you're elevating right now?
0: Cheat?
3: The notion that 4 unelected judges would overturn the votes of more than 3 million citizens in Virginia? Is this what Republicans are celebrating right now? Because the people in Virginia right now are outraged. They're angry and they're determined.
4: When you think of garbage, think of Hakeem.
0: Thank you for that, Kevin. Well, well done. Oh, by the way, and you could add that again, Kevin, if you like, after this soundbite, cut number 14. Again, not just like, hey, we're going to take back the country, we are going to have a positive path forward, literally says that it's time to crush souls. If you're Hakeem, when you think of garbage, think of Hakeem. Cut number 14, go.
5: We will beat the far right extremists. We're going to win in November, and then we're going to crush their souls.
4: When you think of garbage, think of Hakeem.
0: Thank you. We're going to play that every day, I think. Brooklyn's own, Brooklyn's finest, Hakeem Jeffries. Meanwhile, out in California, I know I've been talking about this a lot, but I really think we're seeing something that is, you know, in terms of politics, in terms of messaging, in terms of campaign ads, we have never seen a candidate like this come out of nowhere to the point where he, as a Republican, could win the mayor's race in Los Angeles. I still think he's an underdog to a certain extent because there's a lot of built-in mechanisms and power in California that are hard to overcome, particularly unions who will vote exactly the way they're told. Meanwhile, Karen Bass, obviously rattled by these ads, because again, there was supposed to be a second debate between Pratt, and Bass on Tuesday, and she backed out. It was that bad, that debate they had last week, where 89% of those who were surveyed by NBC Los Angeles said that Pratt won the debate. 89%. Never, ever have we seen a number like that before. Even J.D. Vance and Tim Walz, which was clearly and totally a demolition by Vance over Walz, didn't come close to that number. And again, this is Los Angeles, where he's getting 89% approval on a debate performance. So Bass backs out. Now she's going after the ad, saying that, oh my, these are really hateful. And because I'm being demonized, it may lead to violence against me or something. Cut number nine. Go.
2: But what's worrying me now is that his social media is now taking on a violent turn. And that worries me, because when you do that,
0: violence,
2: and when your messages are so hateful, or when you demonize people, then you do provoke people who are unstable, and you can jeopardize people's safety.
7: You mean like the throwing of the tomatoes?
2: Well, the throwing of the tomatoes, which look like blood, or drowning me and the governor in a reservoir.
0: Tomatoes.
2: But there's also other violent scenes. And so I've noticed that that it's taking on a violent trend.
0: It's mockery. That's all it is. Tomatoes. Yeah, tomatoes look like blood. No, maybe just people were throwing tomatoes at you, because that's what they do in theater, for example. When you put on a horrible performance, they throw tomatoes at the actors. And that's all that was. Man, I mean, we are seeing somebody, again, she's at 25% approval. 25. There is an overwhelming amount of undecided voters. And Pratt doesn't come across as a Republican. He comes across as a guy who wants to fix things, who lost his home in those wildfires in the Palisades. His parents lost their home as well. And his ads clearly are taking out this really like bad version of Kamala Harris. Like, you think Kamala Harris is a bad version of herself, and then we somehow have a worse one in Los Angeles, where, oh, by the way, Kamala, of course, has endorsed Karen Bass. Meanwhile, she's talking about how the ads are so hateful, it may lead to violence. Like, we can't have rhetoric like this, except, well, this is what she sounded like just a couple months ago on CNN. Cut number 11. 11, go.
2: They are trying to dial us back to the 1940s, and that is a tragedy for the American people.
0: The 1940s, like Nazi Germany in 1940s? Because when you call somebody a Nazi enough, there are enough people out there that would think, wow, if I had the chance to take out Hitler in the 1940s, would I do it? And sure enough, there have been not one, not two, but three assassination attempts against President Trump. And she's talking about how, wow, we have to dial down the rhetoric, because Spencer Pratt's campaign ads, which are mockery and funny, quite frankly, are going to lead to violence. Well, when you compare the current administration to, you know, fascists, to the Nazis, that also can lead to that. And there's proof of that because, again, three assassinations attempts, where Vladimir Zelensky, again, the president of Ukraine, with Russians in the country, with assassins trained to kill him, has not faced any assassination attempts. And Trump has faced three. So just to put that in perspective for a moment. Now, Bass's new proposal in L.A. is, well, you know, when you take meth, you lose your teeth. And we need to have comprehensive health reform to give all the meth users out here free teeth. Because you can't do anything in this world without teeth. I mean, this is the insanity that Spencer Pratt is pointing out. And this is why he is surging right now. Cut number 12, go.
2: How many people who are unhoused that you meet have no teeth at all? They don't have teeth. Why? Because meth rots your teeth. You can't succeed without teeth. So there needs to be comprehensive health care provided to people.
0: Oh, okay, so they destroy their lives through drugs, and then the taxpayer has to pay to replace their teeth. I don't know. Just got a bill from my dentist recently, and it's not pretty. Again, just give away free stuff, and maybe you'll get elected. That is the whole gambit right now for Democrats, whether it's in New York, Seattle, and obviously Los Angeles. Anyway, this is Joe Concha. This is Concha at Night. We wrap this puppy up in just a moment.

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3: Extra. Following the collapse of Spirit Airlines, JetBlue is expanding their footprint in Florida. At Fort Lauderdale Hollywood International Airport, the flight schedule for JetBlue is increasing, and the expansion includes nonstop service destinations from Fort Lauderdale, including Baltimore, Charlotte, Columbus, Indianapolis, Nashville, Detroit, Houston, and Chicago. I'm James Flippin, and this is the Worldwide News Network.
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1: Sounds like Dreamweaver, but it's not. Same kind of introduction, right?
2: Dreamweaver.
1: Oh, boy. Well, it is Fleetwood Mac night, because Kevin and I, my producer, just decided at the very last minute, who haven't we played yet as far as our band of the evening? And it came down on the Mac. Anyway, this is kind of funny, actually. I mean, this is great. And I love the whole 1 minute and 43 seconds of this. Kash Patel, the FBI director, was being grilled by Senator Van Hollen of Maryland. You remember this guy, right? The guy who met with the MS-13 gangbanger, the guy who beat his wife per, you know, the wife in court documents, the guy who probably was a human trafficker. He's on trial for that, but the evidence is overwhelming. Well, Abreu Garcia, yes, that's his name. Van Hollen went down to El Salvador, where this Garcia was deported to, because obviously we can't have people like this in our country. Oh, by the way, he entered illegally way back when from there. And Van Hollen went down there and was so sympathetic and actually had margaritas with the guy. And this was all actually photographed, which, again, should be disqualifying to be a senator at that point. But, you know, it's a 6-year term and it's Maryland and it's deep blue. So he'll probably keep his job as long as he wants it. Anyway, Van Hollen now, this is the new thing with Democrats. They accuse members of the Trump administration of being alcoholics, whether that be Pete Hegseth. And with Pete, you know, the allegations against him, which were echoed by CNN, by the way, that Pete used to show up to work drunk on Fox and Friends weekend. I was on that show on a very regular basis. Got to know Pete pretty well. His wife, Jen, I used to work for, actually. And every time, I was just amazed at the energy that that show with Will Kane and Pete and Rachel Campos Duffy, you got to do 4 hours straight of morning news, which means doing a lot of different stuff. You go from interviewing a high-ranking politician, even the president for that matter, to doing cooking segments, to doing dunk tanks, to racing go-karts, to, I mean, you got to do a lot of things to be a morning host and to be entertaining in doing it. I remember Pete and Will actually swam in the Hudson River for some sort of charity. Like, when it wasn't very warm either, by the way, but, you know, Pete's former military, Will's in excellent shape. My point is that you can't show up to a show like that, remotely even hungover, let alone drunk. And the fact that Democrats were pushing that lie was really a whole bowl of wrong. And I think Pete Hegseth, ever since then, as defense secretary, has shown time and again, whether we're talking about Venezuela, whether we're talking about Iran, certainly capable and then some for the job. They went after Pete. Now they're going after Kash Patel because I guess he celebrated with the Olympic team after they won gold. He chugged a beer. Okay. You know, that's fine. Right? We beat Canada. No one thought that could happen. Jack Hughes, New Jersey Devils, USA, golden goal. All right, good for him. Have a little fun. But, well, here's Van Hollen going off on Kash Patel and Kash Patel giving it right back. And this is the type of stuff. I know these hearings are pointless because nothing ever gets accomplished and no one is actually interested in the truth, especially Democrats who just want to fundraise off this stuff. But this back and forth is awesome. Cut number 7, go.
3: Multiple reports, including reporting by The Atlantic, have alleged episodes of excessive drinking, unexplained absences, and behavior that concern current and former FBI and DOJ officials. You have publicly denied those allegations and filed a defamation lawsuit. So today, as you testify before Congress, is it your testimony that those allegations are categorically false?
4: Unequivocally categorically false.
3: So there have been no occasions during your tenure when FBI personnel were unable to promptly reach you?
4: Absolutely not. You can ask my entire workforce. They hear from me at every single hour of the day, as do these great gentlemen here, as do the men and women of the interagency and state and local law enforcement in the White House.
3: And so there have been no occasions when your security detail had difficulty waking or locating you, is that right?
4: Nope, it's a total farce. I don't even know where you get this stuff, but it doesn't make it credible because you say so.
3: I'm not saying it, Director Patel. It's been written and documented.
4: You are literally saying it.
3: No, I'm saying that these are reports, Director Patel. No.
4: And unlike baseless reports, the only person that was slinging margaritas in El Salvador on the taxpayer dollar with a convicted gangbanging rapist was you.
3: You know, the
4: only person that ran up a $7,000 bar tab in Washington, D.C. at the lobby bar was you.
3: This suggests to me
4: the only individual in this room that had been drinking on taxpayer dime during the day.
3: Polygraphing. Director Patel, come on. These are serious allegations that were made against you.
4: There are allegations
3: that
4: are false. You drinking margaritas with a gangbanger is true and on video.
3: It just goes to show you.
4: You running a $7,000 bar tab at the lobby bar has been filed by your own office.
3: This goes to show.
4: During the day. That's you.
2: Perfect. And it's all true, by the way. The margaritas thing, the gangbanger rapist, yeah, that's on video. There are photographs. And yes, there is a $7,000 bar tab that Chris Van Hollen, Senator of Maryland, ran up. And it's documented. Documented literally like there's a receipt. What Van Hollen is accusing Cash Patel of is a piece in The Atlantic, which is profoundly liberal, based on all anonymous sources, again, alleging XYZ against Cash Patel and some sort of drinking problem. Where, again, there isn't one person that could go on the record to say, yeah, I have proof. There isn't any video, any evidence whatsoever. You throw the allegation out and then just hope that everything, you know, goes from there. And that's what Democrats depend on from our media, is to throw stuff out like Russia collusion, for example, and then pretend that the gossip is actually gospel. And again, that's a whole bowl of wrong. Meanwhile, you're going to love this because it's just, it encapsulates everything as far as Democrats, when they actually have to sit down and do an interview with a normal journalist, and there are very few left. I get that completely. It's an anomaly to find somebody who does their job. But I think on the local news level, we're seeing it to a certain extent because they're not the type of people who are going to go viral. They're not there to get on Colbert or Kimmel like Jake Tapper, like Begs to Do and Nicole Wallace, all these people. So maybe they still do their jobs as journalists should. And in this case, KTLA, which is the NBC affiliate in Los Angeles, tries to do an interview with Becerra, who's running for governor. Javier Becerra, excuse me. And this is so typical, where Becerra tries to set the rules for the interview before it even happens. And again, it's like, you're not going to ask me any questions that I, you know, deem to be uncomfortable. I mean, this is the type of thing that really could derail his chances as far as being a guy who could get to the general election against Steve Hilton, probably on the Democratic side. This is cut number 20. Go.
5: This is the start of our interview with Javier Becerra in Highland Park.
6: By the way, this is a profile piece. This is not a gotcha piece, right?
7: Well, look, I think these questions are fair. It's in order to learn about you as a candidate.
6: So long as it's about the profile.
7: I don't know how you define profile, but I'd like to begin the interview.
6: The way I describe profile is you talk about all the things that I've done, things I want to do, and along with some tough questions. But not only tough questions.
2: But not only tough questions. I want easy questions also. Do you understand? You're the media. You're supposed to prop me up, not actually hold me accountable. He worked in the Biden administration. Is there anybody remotely competent that was in that administration? I'm going to go through Pete Buttigieg, Jennifer Granholm, head of energy, Mayorkas, in charge of the border, Vice President Harris. And go down the line. You want to talk about the worst administration in history? That has to be it. By a country mile. Oh, anyway, we're back tomorrow night, 9 p.m. Eastern Time, on WABC and on stations around the country. Until then, I got two words for you. Bye-bye.

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0: Mostly clear and cooling off overnight. Low temperature around 56. Windy and pretty warm on Thursday. There is a 20% chance of a shower. Quite a few clouds around, a high in the low 80s. And then back to some sunshine and hot Friday, high of 91. I'm Chief Meteorologist Bill Ranby from KETV News Watch 7.
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6: Middays with Matt.
7: We are in the NIL era, where it has never been easier to flip teams. It has never been easier to acquire players. It has never been more accessible to watch film, to watch a player, to say, that player's good, that player will fit in our system, and then acquire that player. Gone are the days where all the previous success mattered so much to the point of your recruitment. It still matters, but it does not matter as much as it does. What matters is money and dollars and evaluation and development. And it's never, ever been easy to go from having your team being average to them making them really good, or having your team going from bad to making them very competitive. It has never been easier. Indiana won a national championship, everybody. When I ask somebody, what are your expectations for Nebraska football if there were to be a 2014 college football playoff, and you go, well, you know, they haven't been top 25 since 2013, or they haven't been able to have this success in this decade. I don't give a damn about the past. And Nebraska football has invested enough resources, whether it be through coaching, or whether it be through acquisition of players, or whether it be through facilities, or whether it be through nutrition, to year in and year out be one of the best 24 teams in the country. The bar to make the college football playoff is not that high when it's 2014. I don't agree at all with making the college football playoff two every 6 years. It's a 2014 playoff. Viewing it from the macro perspective, Nebraska is invest enough to be in the top 24 year in and year out.
6: Middays with Matt, weekdays from 10 to 2 on 1620, The Zone.

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0: News. I'm Dave Packer. The historic summit between President Trump and China's President Xi began in Beijing with an exchange of greetings between the two leaders.
1: It's an honor to be with you. It's an honor to be your friend. And the relationship between China and the USA is going to be better than ever before.
0: President Xi saying he believes the common interests between China and the United States outweigh their differences. Russia launched a massive aerial attack on Ukraine, at least six people killed. Ukraine saying it managed to shoot down about 700 of Russia's drones. The total number of hantavirus cases tied to that Dutch cruise ship has risen to 11. The cases include at least two confirmed deaths, and the virus has one suspected death as well. The state attorney's office in South Carolina has said they will retry Alex Murdoch after the South Carolina Supreme Court tossed out his double murder convictions. This is ABC News.
2: Mostly clear and cooling off overnight, low temperature around 56. Windy and pretty warm on Thursday. There is a 20% chance of a shower. Quite a few clouds around, a high in the low 80s, and then back to some sunshine and hot Friday, high of 91. I'm Chief Meteorologist Bill Randby from KETV News Watch 7.
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0: mostly clear and cooling off overnight. Low temperature around 56. Windy and pretty warm on Thursday. There is a 20% chance of a shower. Quite a few clouds around, a high in the low 80s. And then back to some sunshine and hot Friday, high of 91. I'm Chief Meteorologist Bill Ranby from KETV News Watch 7.
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0: ABC News, I'm Dave Packer. The historic summit between President Trump and China's President Xi began in Beijing with an exchange of greetings between the two leaders.
1: It's an honor to be with you. It's an honor to be your friend. And the relationship between China and the USA is going to be better than ever before.
0: President Xi saying he believes the common interests between China and the United States outweigh their differences. Russia launched a massive aerial attack on Ukraine, at least six people killed. Ukraine saying it managed to shoot down about 700 of Russia's drones. The total number of hantavirus cases tied to that Dutch cruise ship has risen to 11. The cases include at least two confirmed deaths, and the virus has one suspected death as well. The state attorney's office in South Carolina has said they will retry Alex Murdoch after the South Carolina Supreme Court tossed out his double murder convictions. This is ABC News.
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4: Mostly clear and cooling off overnight. Low temperature around 56. Windy and pretty warm on Thursday. There is a 20% chance of a shower. Quite a few clouds around, a high in the low 80s, and then back to some sunshine and hot Friday, high of 91. I'm Chief Meteorologist Bill Randby from KETV News Watch 7.
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0: News. I'm Dave Packer. The historic summit between President Trump and China's President Xi began in Beijing with an exchange of greetings between the two leaders.
1: It's an honor to be with you. It's an honor to be your friend. And the relationship between China and the USA is going to be better than ever before.
0: President Xi saying he believes a common interest between China and the United States outweigh their differences. Russia launched a massive aerial attack on Ukraine. At least six people killed. Ukraine saying it managed to shoot down about 700 of Russia's drones. The total number of hantavirus cases tied to that Dutch cruise ship has risen to 11. The cases include at least two confirmed deaths, and the virus has one suspected death as well. The state attorney's office in South Carolina has said they will retry Alex Murdaugh after the South Carolina Supreme Court tossed out his double murder convictions. This is ABC News.
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4: Mostly clear and cooling off overnight. Low temperature around 56. Windy and pretty warm on Thursday. There is a 20% chance of a shower. Quite a few clouds around, a high in the low 80s, and then back to some sunshine and hot Friday, high of 91. I'm Chief Meteorologist Bill Randby from KETV News Watch 7.
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0: mostly clear and cooling off overnight. Low temperature around 56. Windy and pretty warm on Thursday. There is a 20% chance of a shower. Quite a few clouds around, a high in the low 80s. And then back to some sunshine and hot Friday, high of 91. I'm Chief Meteorologist Bill Ranby from KETV News Watch 7.
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0: now.
1: They're called batteries. Yeah. Probably shaking his head like Newsom does.
2: Yeah.
1: Yeah. Huh? 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You like that, Zinger?
2: What in California?
1: You like that? Let me introduce this officially.
2: Sorry. You deserve what you get when you hire idiots like that to represent you.
0: Yep.
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2: Hey there, Greg Wagner joining you from the Nebraska Game and Parks Commission. 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Hey, planning a spring wild turkey hunt? Many of us are. 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We need to be doubly sure of our target and background before we fire a shot. And never ever wear the colors of the wild turkey gobbler, red, white, blue, and black. 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

0: We are Red Eye Radio. He is Eric Carney, and I'm Gary McNamara, the president in China. I don't think anything's going to, anything that comes out, I can tell you right now, it's going to be, well, there's a framework.
1: Yeah. The idea of basically, with Rubio's involvement, the idea is put pressure on Iran for the Strait of Hormuz when it comes to China. Have China put pressure on Iran. Mm-hmm. I don't know if that's possible. I don't know if, first of all, I don't know if China's even willing to do that. So the visit to me was always about not just trade, but Iran. I think those two, were neck and neck for top priority. I don't know what's going to come of. I don't trust anything from China. I don't know anybody that would or should.
0: We'll get into some of the details, and then the whistleblower's testimony. We learned nothing new.
1: No, exactly.
0: We knew it all, what, 4 years ago, five years ago?
1: Yep.
0: Now, it's good that he testified because he verified it.
1: Right.

0: This is a special report from ABC News. I'm Dave Packer. At this hour, the U.S. and China's presidents face-to-face in Beijing's Great Hall of the People, President Trump telling President Xi,
1: "You and I have known each other now for a long time. In fact, the longest relationship of our two countries that any president and president has had, and that's to me an honor."
0: Trade on the agenda. The U.S. also looking for China to apply pressure on its ally Iran to reopen the Strait of Hormuz.
2: China wants to see a softening on the U.S. stance towards Taiwan. The U.S. government officially acknowledges that China views Taiwan as part of its territory, but does not express a stance on whether it agrees. This is also intentionally vague about whether it would intervene to defend Taiwan if China sought to annex it by force.
0: That's ABC's Britt Clannett. This is ABC News.
3: Windy and warm for your Thursday with more clouds around. Slight chance of a pop-up shower or thunder shower early and late in the day, though most stay dry. South winds will gust up around 35 miles per hour with highs in the low 80s. I'm meteorologist Sean Everson from KETV NewsWatch 7.
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0: Windy and warm for your Thursday with more clouds around. Slight chance of a pop-up shower or thunder shower early and late in the day, though most stay dry. South winds will gust up around 35 miles per hour with highs in the low 80s. I'm meteorologist Sean Everson from KTV News Watch 7.
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0: daily, and it's sitting at the highest level since March, which was when falling rates reversed course due to the start of the Iran war.
1: CNBC's Diana Olick. As gasoline prices have risen, beer sales have fallen. Gas could be pressuring convenience spending, with California showing the sharpest beer sales deterioration. On today's watch list, AI chip maker Cerebras sells stock to the public today. It could be the biggest U.S. IPO initial public offering so far this year. And it's round one of golf's second major, the PGA Championship.
2: CNBC's Jessica Ettinger, now 24 after. When we return on America in the Morning, a downed plane in the Atlantic turns into a five-hour fight for survival after these messages.
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1: 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I'm John Trout. This is Westwood One.
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4: ABC News, I'm Dave Packer. The historic summit between President Trump and China's President Xi began in Beijing with an exchange of greetings between the two leaders.
5: It's an honor to be with you. It's an honor to be your friend. And the relationship between China and the USA is going to be better than ever before.
4: President Xi saying he believes a common interest between China and the United States outweigh their differences. Russia launched a massive aerial attack on Ukraine, at least six people killed. Ukraine saying it managed to shoot down about 700 of Russia's drones. The total number of hantavirus cases tied to that Dutch cruise ship has risen to 11. The cases include at least two confirmed deaths, and the virus has one suspected death as well. The state attorney's office in South Carolina has said they will retry Alex Murdoch after the South Carolina Supreme Court tossed out his double murder convictions. This is ABC News.
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8: Windy and warm for your Thursday with more clouds around. Slight chance of a pop-up shower or thundershower early and late in the day, though most stay dry. South winds will gust up around 35 miles per hour with highs in the low 80s. I'm meteorologist Sean Everson from KETV Newswatch 7.
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1: This is America in the Morning from Westwood One. Coming up this half hour.
15: Republicans prepare to redraw more congressional district maps. I'm Richard Johnson.
16: The Labor Department says wholesale inflation, producer prices, rose 6% from a year earlier. Ed Donahue, Washington.
17: Reacting to election results in Nebraska, I'm Clayton Neville.
18: The Senate has confirmed Kevin Warsh as chairman of the Federal Reserve. I'm Lisa Dwyer.
19: A U.S. Air Force training jet crashed with both
0: pilots ejecting safely. I'm Marcela Sanchez.
19: The next cloud will be built above the clouds. I'm the new old tech guy, Chuck Palm.
20: A surprising guest joined President Trump on Air Force One this week. I'm Kevin Carr.
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27: Go.

0: It's 5 till. America in the Morning continues. A number of big names in business accompanied President Trump to China for his meeting with the Chinese leadership. Along with those CEOs is a famous Hollywood movie director. Entertainment reporter Kevin Carr explains.
1: Rush Hour 4 has been in development for years. Last summer, Screen Rant caught up with Jackie Chan to ask if it would ever happen.
2: I don't know. Ask the director, ask the studio, ask the writer. Hurry up, otherwise Chris Tucker and me, 100 years old.
1: The project then got a shot in the arm in November when Rush Hour fan Donald Trump pushed Paramount to revive the series once it acquires Warner Brothers. Now the president is lending a hand to the production again. Several guests from the tech and finance worlds joined Trump on Air Force One for his trip to Beijing this week, though one surprising name stood out, Me Too film director Brett Ratner. According to Ratner's spokesperson, he will be scouting locations and meeting with local crews for Rush Hour 4 this week. This comes on the heels of reporting from Puck News that salary negotiations with stars Jackie Chan and Chris Tucker have hit a snag. Each turned down an offer of $8 million, which is a far cry from their $20 million plus salaries for Rush Hour 3 two decades ago. That film had the highest price tag and the smallest box office. It appears Ratner is still moving forward, which he told the AP during the Melania red carpet in January.
3: Rush Hour 4, I hope to be filming this summer. We're on track. We're going.
1: I'm Kevin Carr.
0: Knight Rider was a popular 80s TV show about a crime fighter played by David Hasselhoff, aided by his futuristic talking car. Now it looks like that vehicle will be in need of a lawyer. Correspondent Julie Walker reports that the car named Kit from Knight Rider, which has been sitting in an Illinois museum for years, somehow managed to get a speeding ticket in New York City.
4: A replica Kit car from the classic NBC show Knight Rider got a camera speeding ticket on a New York street.
5: Knight Rider.
4: The only problem, it's sitting in the Volo Museum outside Chicago on display, and they say it hasn't moved in years. They're fighting the $50 ticket tied to the famous Trans Am from the 1980s series starring David Hasselhoff.
6: You sure you're doing only 35?
7: Of course I am. Look at the readout yourself.
4: The picture New York sent the museum shows a black sports car like Kit with what the museum says is a novelty California plate reading Knight, K-N-I-G-H-T, like Kit. According to the California DMV, a person with the last name Knight renewed their registration for that state plate in March.
7: It's just that my circuits function better when we operate in a reality mode.
6: Kit?
7: Yes, Michael?
6: Just keep driving.
4: Julie Walker, New York.
0: America in the Morning for Thursday, May 14th, 2026, is produced by Jeff McKay. I'm John Trout. This is Westwood One.
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0: Windy and warm for your Thursday with more clouds around. Slight chance of a pop-up shower or thunder shower early and late in the day, though most stay dry. South winds will gust up around 35 miles per hour with highs in the low 80s. I'm meteorologist Sean Everson from KETV News Watch 7.
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0: how well students can actually use AI. And, you know, one student told me that in her internship interview, though the internship wasn't necessarily labeled as an AI internship, her interviewer asked her, you know, how are you using this technology in your studies? How have you used it in your prior work experience? So having some kind of handle on artificial intelligence seems to be something that is kind of the new standard.
1: Thanks, Oyin. Oyin Adedoyin, personal finance reporter at the Wall Street Journal. 30 minutes now after the hour. On This Morning, America's First News.
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4: ABC News, I'm Chuck Sievertson. President Trump and China's President Xi in Beijing have had their first meeting of the summit. China wants an easing of restrictions on high-tech exports and easier access to investments in the U.S. ABC's Lionel Moise.
5: Presidents Trump and Xi visited a temple after wrapping up their two-hour meeting. Trump saying their talks went great. Both leaders ignored questions from reporters about whether they discussed Taiwan.
4: President Trump looking for trade deals. The British military this morning says a ship anchored just off the coast of the United Arab Emirates has been seized and is sailing toward Iranian waters. No word on who took the ship. Of the three dozen Americans connected to the cruise ship hantavirus outbreak being monitored, an American doctor has been released from a biocontainment unit in Omaha after testing negative. For the first time, the World Cup final in July in New Jersey will feature a Super Bowl-style halftime show featuring Madonna, Shakira, and BTS. This is ABC News.
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8: Windy and warm for your Thursday with more clouds around. Slight chance of a pop-up shower or thundershower early and late in the day, though most stay dry. South winds will gust up around 35 miles per hour with highs in the low 80s. I'm meteorologist Sean Everson from KETV News Watch 7.
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0: Thanks for joining us. A Seattle man, homeless for 7 years, is getting a fresh start after he found and returned the priceless memorial relics of a deceased family dog. When Holly and Brandon Dunn's car was broken into in Seattle's University District, the thief made off with the most irreplaceable items they owned: the ashes, ceramic paw prints, and a memorial stuffed animal of their late chihuahua named Tia. GoodNewsNetwork.org says the thief would later deposit the remembrances in a bag in a dumpster, finding no value. The homeless man named Chris came across the bag and contacted a number he spotted on a flyer that the Dunns had put up. Now, as Chris moves into his very first apartment after 7 years on the streets, hundreds are rewarding him for his good deed through a GoFundMe. It has so far raised nearly $7,000 toward his rent, furniture, and care for a dog that he rescued from the street. That'll do it for this hour. For Nicole Murray and Mike Gavin, I'm Gordon Deal. Thanks for listening to This Morning, America's First News.
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0: Windy and warm for your Thursday with more clouds around. Slight chance of a pop-up shower or thunder shower early and late in the day, though most stay dry. South winds will gust up around 35 miles per hour with highs in the low 80s. I'm meteorologist Sean Everson from KTV News Watch 7.
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0: from the Plumrite Time Saving Traffic Center. Good morning. Conditions in the metro looking good right now. No indication of any major delays early this Thursday morning, and no accidents to report as well. Weather forecast also looking good, nothing that will impact driving conditions. So if you have an early drive this morning, should not have any issues, and I will get updates to you. I'm Peter Krenzer.
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1: ABC News, I'm Chuck Siebertson. Welcome in Beijing at the start of a state banquet for President Trump's visit to China. President Xi Jinping speaking through a translator.
2: The people of China and the United States are both great peoples. Achieving the great rejuvenation of the Chinese nation and making America great again.
1: Going on to say the U.S. and China can help each other succeed, the White House says in an earlier meeting the two presidents discussed trade, fentanyl, and Iran. British officials this morning say a ship anchored south of the Strait of Hormuz has been seized. No word who has taken it, but the ship now appears to be sailing toward Iran. Russia keeping up its drone and missile attacks on Ukraine. At least four people killed in the capital of Kyiv. Ukraine's president says Russia has fired over 1,500 drones just since yesterday. The American doctor, who initially tested positive for hantavirus, now testing negative. This is ABC News.
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5: Windy and warm for your Thursday with more clouds around. Slight chance of a pop-up shower or thunder shower early and late in the day, though most stay dry. South winds will gust up around 35 miles per hour with highs in the low 80s. I'm meteorologist Sean Everson from KTV News Watch 7.
6: From the Plumrite Time Saving Traffic Center. Good morning. Conditions in the metro looking good right now. No indication of any major delays early this Thursday morning. And no accidents to report as well. Weather forecast also looking good, nothing that will impact driving conditions. So if you have an early drive this morning, should not have any issues, and I will get updates to you. I'm Peter Krenzer.
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8: I'm not like into theft or anything, but it's like, you
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9: 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Were you stealing high street signs?
8: No, but occasionally there would be a sign that we, you know, thought was ripe for the taking, and, you know.
9: Like a political sign?
8: No, not like a political sign. 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
10: Connor Stallions would be proud.
8: J-Man writes in, Happer, I'm not into theft, but occasionally. You know, famously, there is a couple. I'm very forthright with you all, so I tell you when, you know, I own up, I fess up to things. You know, I've already told you and frankly taunted Pancheros in Des Moines that I am the sauce thief.
9: Ah.
8: But they never do anything about it. They don't really seem to mind all that much.
9: And now, apparently, you need to steal some more sauce.
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8: 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I'm calling the Pancheros, and I also think that you need to be fired. Or like suspended or something like
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8: That. And it got to our bosses and they were like, hey, what's going on here? Are they talking about your like, and I'm like, yeah, it's okay. I think, I mean, it's up to you. I guess you could fire me if you want. But I was like, it's all right.
9: I guess if you're going to go, the way that you want to go out is to be let go for stealing sauce from a restaurant.
8: I don't know. I don't know the way I want to go.
9: No.
8: I'm not sure. Maybe it'd be from an angry mob of people who are mad at me because they thought I was John Bishop.
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1: Thanks for joining us. 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With that in mind, USA Today took a look at five auto brands in April that had average sales prices below $40,000. Number one, Mazda, with the average transaction price in April about $37,000. Number two on the list, Subaru. The third was Nissan. The fourth, Honda. And number five, Hyundai. 8 minutes now in front of the hour on This Morning. Once again, here's Nicole Murray.
0: And now, the three big things you need to know. Number one.
2: Chinese President Xi Jinping had stern words for President Trump while discussing Taiwan as they met in Beijing, warning of potential clashes and even conflicts if the issue is not handled properly. Xi threw a translator.
3: To make 2026
4: a historic landmark year that opens up a new chapter in China-U.S. relations.
2: President Xi welcomed Trump at the Great Hall of the People in Beijing for a red carpet arrival ceremony featuring a military honor guard.
0: Number two.
2: The Senate has narrowly confirmed Kevin Warsh to serve as the 17th chair of the Federal Reserve. Warsh, who was nominated for the post by President Trump in January, won confirmation 54-45, earning support from all Senate Republicans and just one Democrat, Pennsylvania's John Fetterman.
0: Number three.
2: The Utah mother who published a children's book about grief after the death of her husband will serve a life sentence for his murder without the possibility of parole. Judge Richard Masaryk announcing the sentencing.
5: Based on your conviction on count one, first degree felony aggravated murder, the court hereby sentences you to life without parole.
2: Corey Richens was convicted in March of aggravated murder for lacing her husband's cocktail with five times the lethal dose of fentanyl in 2022. All 18 U.S. passengers who were on the cruise ship at the center of the Hanta virus outbreak remain in federal quarantine as the CDC figures out when they can safely go home. CDC team lead in Nebraska, Dr. Brendan Jackson.
6: All the passengers that were on the ship after that detection phase were transported just several days ago on a private plane directly from the Canary Islands to here in Omaha, Nebraska.
2: The CDC said it is encouraging the passengers to stay in quarantine for the full 42-day incubation period, which ends June 22nd. Allegiant Air said it has completed its purchase of Sun Country Airlines, finalizing a deal that combines two low-cost carriers. When the deal was first announced in January, Allegiant said it was valued at about $1.5 billion. Can you believe it? We made it to episode 70 of When the Mic is Off. This week we ask, do you have to confirm social plans the day before they happen? John Brower said there's no reason to confirm. Patty Davis says, oh yeah, you need to confirm every single time.
1: Every single time.
2: What if they forget? What if they have young kids and they realize, oh my gosh, tomorrow's Friday, I didn't realize.
1: I know. We made the plans. I'll see you there. It's right there in the text, right? Put it in your calendar.
2: Not everyone remembers every single text message they send.
1: Well, then maybe you're not as important to your friend as you think.
2: Well, I can't demand number one priority if they have kids.
1: 6 minutes now in front of the hour.
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12: Good Thursday morning, May 14th. I'm Derek Beck with Your Ag Network. Few rain showers mixed in North and South Dakota this morning, otherwise clear around most of the territory. 61 in Ord, 62 in Kearney, 59 in Plattsmouth this morning. Overnight markets, July corn down 2.5 overnight to 478. July soybeans off 11 cents to 1218. July soybean oil down 0.21, now at 74.11. And July soybean meal is currently 335. That's 2.6 lower this morning. Wheat futures mixed in the overnight trade. July Chicago was up 2.75. July Minneapolis last sat at 726. And July Kansas City was off 3.75 to 721. August live cattle saw a nice jump yesterday, plus 540, now at 246. August feeders closed up 437 to 360. And July lean piggies closed up 292 at 10587. Not too shabby.
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0: Windy and warm for your Thursday with more clouds around. Slight chance of a pop-up shower or thundershower early and late in the day, though most stay dry. South winds will gust up around 35 miles per hour with highs in the low 80s. I'm meteorologist Sean Everson from KETV News Watch 7.
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0: on the Pumright Time Saving Traffic Center. As things look right now, pretty slow going morning to this point. No major delays that have popped up and no accidents to report at this time as well. Should be an easy morning drive for you if you have to head out early, with weather looking good throughout the day as well. As things pick up a little bit later on in the morning, I will get those updates to you. I'm Peter Krenzer.
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0: near the Strait of Hormuz has reportedly been seized and now sailing toward Iran. That from British military officials. It isn't clear who took the ship. Russia keeping up its air attacks on Ukraine, at least 4 killed and dozens hurt in the capital of Kyiv. Nearly 100 people have been killed in dust storms, heavy rain and lightning strikes in northern India. Storms like that common ahead of the monsoons. This is ABC News.
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3: Windy and warm for your Thursday with more clouds around. Slight chance of a pop-up shower or thunder shower early and late in the day, though most stay dry. South winds will gust up around 35 miles per hour with highs in the low 80s. I'm meteorologist Sean Everson from KETV News Watch 7.
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0: from the Plumrite Time Saving Traffic Center. Heads up, first crash of the morning reported northbound on 72nd approaching I-80. In the northbound direction, some lanes blocked with delays from this crash while it is cleared. Elsewhere, Dodge eastbound morning traffic is starting to pick up a bit. And JFK northbound, usual morning delays between Childs and Q Street. I'm Peter Krenzer.
1: Attention men under the age of 35. You know what really impresses the ladies? When a guy has a few drinks and later gets pulled over for buzz driving. That could cost you around $10,000 in fines, legal fees, and increased insurance rates. 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A woman admires that kind of confidence. 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Because nothing says, "I'm a catch," more than a guy who lives in his parents' basement and calls it my place.
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1: Glad you're with us. Only five major car brands averaged sale prices under $40,000 last month as new car prices continue to rise and car shoppers feel the pinch. Consumers paid an average of just over $49,000 for new cars in April 2026, according to Kelley Blue Book. Aaron Keating, executive analyst for Cox Automotive, says strength in high-volume segments like SUVs and pickups is lifting the average, but overall price growth remains below long-term norms, she says, signaling that the pricing environment is continuing to normalize. With that in mind, USA Today took a look at five auto brands in April that had average sales prices below 40 grand. Number one, Mazda. The average transaction price in April, about 37,000, the best seller, the CX-5 SUV. 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Its best seller, the Rogue SUV. Number four on the list, Honda, with the best seller being the CR-V. And number five, Hyundai, with its best seller being the Tucson. 8 minutes in front of the hour on This Morning. Once again, here's Nicole Murray.
2: And now, the three big things you need to know. Number one.
3: Chinese President Xi Jinping has stern words for President Trump while discussing Taiwan as they met in Beijing, warning of potential clashes and even conflicts if the issue is not handled properly. Trump addressing the Chinese leader during opening remarks.
4: It's an honor to be with you. It's an honor to be your friend. And the relationship between China and the USA is going to be better than ever before.
3: President Xi welcomed Trump at the Great Hall of the People in Beijing for a red carpet arrival ceremony featuring a military honor guard.
2: Number two.
3: The Senate has narrowly confirmed Kevin Warsh to serve as the 17th chair of the Federal Reserve. Warsh, who was nominated for the post by President Trump in January, won confirmation 54-45, earning support from all Senate Republicans and just one Democrat, Pennsylvania's John Fetterman.
2: Number three.
3: A Utah mother who published a children's book about grief after the death of her husband will serve a life sentence for his murder without the possibility of parole. Judge Richard Mrazek.
5: A person convicted of those things is simply too dangerous to ever be free.
3: Corey Richens was convicted in March of aggravated murder for lacing her husband's cocktail with five times the lethal dose of fentanyl in 2022. All 18 U.S. passengers who were on the cruise ship at the center of the Hanta virus outbreak remain in federal quarantine as the CDC figures out when they can safely go home. CDC Dr. David Fitter.
6: We're working really closely with all contacts to ensure that they understand what is expected for them to appropriately monitor themselves. But we also want to make sure that they have the right information so that they can understand the situation as best as possible.
3: The CDC said it is encouraging the passengers to stay in quarantine for the full 42-day incubation period, which ends June 22nd. The former film producer who pleaded guilty to distributing ketamine that resulted in Matthew Perry's death has received a 2-year prison sentence. Eric Fleming was also sentenced to 3 years of probation. Little Caesars has partnered with Flytrex to take delivery to the next level. The chain is now offering pizza drone deliveries in Wiley, Texas. 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
1: Man, it's impressive. 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
3: Why weird? 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There's no complaints here.
1: Just seeing a drone come out of the sky with your food, it's kind of bizarre.
3: I think we have weirder things in the world now than flying pizza.
1: It's going to be normal in the next 5 years, that's for sure.
3: Love it.
1: 6 minutes now in front of the hour.
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8: From ABC News, Wall Street Now. The next time the Federal Reserve's Board of Governors meets, there will be a new face at the head of the table. The Senate has approved President Trump's nominee, Kevin Warsh, to succeed Jerome Powell, who will still keep his seat on the board, just not as chairman. Warsh inherits an economy steeped in rising inflation. Prices at the wholesale level were up last month 6% compared to April a year ago. The jump was largely driven by higher food and energy costs. That soaring producer price index weighed on the Dow Jones Wednesday. The Dow finished off 67 points at 49,693, but rising tech shares pulled the S&P and NASDAQ to new records, the S&P rising 0.6%, the NASDAQ 1.2%. Plaid is flying off the shelves. British luxury outerwear maker Burberry watched its sales grow 2% over the fiscal year, boosted by a 10% growth in the Americas and China in the latest quarter. Jim Ryan, ABC News.
10: 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We need to be doubly sure of our targets and our backgrounds before we fire our shots. 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I'm Greg Wagner.
11: Council.

0: for joining us. A Seattle man, homeless for 7 years, is getting a fresh start after he found and returned the priceless memorial relics of a deceased family dog. When Holly and Brandon Dunn's car was broken into in Seattle's University District, the thief made off with the most irreplaceable items they owned: the ashes, ceramic paw prints, and a memorial stuffed animal of their late chihuahua named Tia. GoodNewsNetwork.org says the thief would later deposit the remembrances in a bag in a dumpster, finding no value. The homeless man named Chris came across the bag and contacted a number he spotted on a flyer that the Dunns had put up. Now, as Chris moves into his very first apartment after 7 years on the streets, hundreds are rewarding him for his good deed through a GoFundMe. It has so far raised nearly $7,000 toward his rent, furniture, and care for a dog that he rescued from the street. That'll do it for this hour. For Nicole Murray and Mike Gavin, I'm Gordon Deal. 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
15: From the Plumrite time-saving traffic center. Heads up, first crash of the morning reported northbound on 72nd approaching I-80. In the northbound direction, some lanes blocked with delays from this crash while it is cleared. Elsewhere, Dodge eastbound morning traffic is starting to pick up a bit. And JFK northbound, usual morning delays between Childs and Q Street. I'm Peter Krenzer.
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0: Windy and warm for your Thursday with more clouds around. Slight chance of a pop-up shower or thunder shower early and late in the day, though most stay dry. South winds will gust up around 35 miles per hour with highs in the low 80s. I'm meteorologist Sean Everson from KTV News Watch 7.
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2: From the Plumrite Time Saving Traffic Center. One accident update to get to. There is a wreck at 40th and Burt, just south of Cumming. No indication of any major delays in this area and should hopefully be cleared soon. Elsewhere, Dodge eastbound, usual morning slowdowns approaching 90th. And JFK northbound, a little bit busier right now between Chandler and Q Street. I'm Peter Krenzer.
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0: president about trade fentanyl and Iran. In the Middle East, a ship anchored near the Strait of Hormuz boarded and now apparently sailing toward Iran. No word on who seized it. Ukraine being bombarded by wave after wave of Russian air attacks. At least five people killed in the capital, Kyiv. More from ABC News Chief Foreign Correspondent Ian Pannell.
1: It was an unprecedented wave of attacks, and Ukrainian officials warning more could be on the way. Vladimir Putin, remember, last week hinting this war could be coming to an end. President Trump promising to stop the fighting. But these attacks sending a very different message.
0: An American doctor who was on the cruise ship where hantavirus broke out, now released from a biocontainment unit in Nebraska after testing negative. This is ABC News.
2: Windy and warm for your Thursday with more clouds around. Slight chance of a pop-up shower or thundershower early and late in the day, though most stay dry. South winds will gust up around 35 miles per hour with highs in the low 80s. I'm meteorologist Sean Everson from KETV News Watch 7.
3: 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One accident update to get to. There is a wreck at 40th and Burt, just south of Cumming. No indication of any major delays in this area and should hopefully be cleared soon. Elsewhere, Dodge eastbound, usual morning slowdowns approaching 90th, and JFK northbound, a little bit busier right now between Chandler and Q Street. I'm Peter Krenzer.
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0: heading home with the lead. Good morning, I'm Jay Reynolds. Cavs rally late in the fourth on the road last night and beat the Pistons in overtime, 117-113, grabbing a 3-2 series advantage. Cleveland scoring the last 9 points of regulation to tie it and send it to overtime where they pick up their first road win of the postseason. In the loss, Cade Cunningham, 39 points, 6 turnovers, and scored just 2 points in the final 10 minutes.
1: Definitely stings. Doesn't feel good. Home court, I thought we did a lot of good things tonight to put us in position to win. Just didn't close the game.
0: Pistons dropping game 5 at home. Cavs with a 3-2 series lead, heading back to Cleveland for game 6 tomorrow. Cavs a win away from the Eastern Conference Finals against the Knicks. On the ice, Avs moving to the Western Conference Finals, closing out Minnesota in 5. Colorado with an overtime goal to clinch the series. Baseball, Blue Jays giving up a couple of runs to Tampa Bay in the top of the 10th. But in the bottom of the 10th,
2: and Varsho hits it high, deep left field. Simpson back at the fence. It's gone! Let's go home! A walk-off grand slam!
0: Toronto wins it 5-3. Sportsnet 590 The Fan. Mets walk off the Tigers 3-2-10. Juan Soto day-to-day after fouling a ball off his ankle. Also in 10, Astros walk off the Mariners 4-3.

0: Dodgers shut off the Giants 4-0. Shohei Ohtani goes 7 for the win, lowering his ERA to .82. Orioles shut out the Yankees 7-0. Max Fried leaves after the third with soreness in his elbow. Braves a 4-1 win over the Cubs. Atlanta first to 30 wins this season. White Sox edge Kansas City 6-5. A game delayed slightly in the third when a fan fell over a railing into the Royals bullpen. WNBA, Aces get 22 from Asia Wilson, beat the Sun by 29. Caitlin Clark with 24 points. Fever beat the LA Sparks 87-78.
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0: the Plumery Time Saving Traffic Center. In addition to the earlier accident at 40th and Burt, a few new crashes reported, one at 118th and Q, as well as 680 southbound just after the merge at Center. That one is blocking the left lane currently. Also seeing a little bit of slower traffic developing I-80 eastbound between 680 and 84th. Have a great rest of your day. I'm Peter Krenzer.
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0: Windy and warm for your Thursday with more clouds around. Slight chance of a pop-up shower or thunder shower early and late in the day, though most stay dry. South winds will gust up around 35 miles per hour with highs in the low 80s. I'm meteorologist Sean Everson from KETV NewsWatch 7.
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0: ABC News, I'm Chuck Sievertson. American shoppers slowing down a bit in April as high gas prices driven by the war with Iran bite into budgets. The Commerce Department says retail sales in April rose 0.5%. The month before, retail sales were up 1.6%. President Trump looking for trade deals in his trip to China, but ABC's Mary Bruce in Beijing says...
1: In their over two-hour meeting, Xi delivering a stark warning to Trump about Taiwan, which Beijing claims is its own territory. According to China's state media, Xi telling Trump if the issue is handled poorly, the two countries will collide or even clash.
0: Concerns in the Middle East with British officials saying a ship that was anchored south of the Strait of Hormuz has been seized and is sailing toward Iran. No claim of responsibility. Also reports that another ship has been attacked. Russia firing more drones and missiles into Ukraine. At least seven people killed in the capital, Kyiv. This is ABC News.
2: We asked kids what it took to be a dad. This is what they had to say.
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2: Windy and warm for your Thursday with more clouds around. Slight chance of a pop-up shower or thundershower early and late in the day, though most stay dry. South winds will gust up around 35 miles per hour with highs in the low 80s. I'm meteorologist Sean Everson from KETV News Watch 7.
3: When I grow up, I want to be a new pair of blue jeans.
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1: Howdy, folks. Parker James here with Your Ag Network's opening markets from the CME in Wall Street. It's Thursday, May 14th. The USDA has announced that they are revoking approval status from 10 different lenders that participate in the

0: USDA Rural Development Guaranteed Lending Program. According to Brooke Rollins, these 10 establishments have over $620 million in delinquent loans. But enough fluff. Let's dive into the digits at the open. July corn slides 10 at 470. December new crop corn at 493. July beans plummet 33 at 1195. November new crop beans down 24 to 1183. July Chicago wheat tumbles 11 at 633. July Minneapolis down a nickel at July Minneapolis down a dime at 710. With July Kansas City winner dropping 15 to 709. And on the hoof, June live cattle jump $1.97 at 254.77. August fats hit 248.90. That's adding 242. May feeders green 225 at 369.57. August feeders are at 364.07, adding 315. And September contracts are at 361.27. June lean hogs back 57 cents at 130. And on Wall Street, the Dow jumps 241. NASDAQ adds 116. S&P gains 30. Crude's at 176. And gold is at 4688. This is Parker James with the ORAG Network, wishing you and yours a great day.
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0: Windy and warm for your Thursday with more clouds around. Slight chance of a pop-up shower or thundershower early and late in the day, though most stay dry. South winds will gust up around 35 miles per hour with highs in the low 80s. I'm meteorologist Sean Everson from KETV NewsWatch 7.
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0: ABC News, I'm Chuck Sievertson. It would be a terrible mistake, says Secretary of State Marco Rubio, if China tried to take Taiwan by force. Rubio also saying that the U.S. position on the island is unchanged. Rubio is at the Beijing summit with Presidents Trump and Xi. ABC's Mary Bruce in China's capital.
1: In their over two-hour meeting, Xi delivering a stark warning to Trump about Taiwan, which Beijing claims is its own territory. According to China's state media, Xi telling Trump if the issue is handled poorly, the two countries will collide or even clash.
0: Retail sales went up last month, but at a much smaller rate than the month before, says the Commerce Department. American shoppers spent more on higher-priced gasoline and less on other stuff. The number of people making first-time applications for unemployment insurance went up last week, more than double what analysts expected. Billy Idol's to receive a Lifetime Achievement Award at the American Music Awards May 25th. This is ABC News.
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24: Windy and warm for your Thursday with more clouds around. Slight chance of a pop-up shower or thunder shower early and late in the day, though most stay dry. South winds will gust up around 35 miles per hour with highs in the low 80s. I'm meteorologist Sean Everson from KETV News Watch 7.
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0: talk show that's getting you talking. You're with Brian Kilmeade. 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
1: How desperate are these MAGA extremists? Because they know they're going down in flames electorally in November. They know it. And that's why they're behaving in such a desperate fashion.
2: Hakeem Jeffries responding to the redistricting effort now includes Georgia and Mississippi. So that says one here, you have Alabama, there's another, Tennessee, there's two more. And ideally, what they do is redistrict. There's no, you're no longer allowed, even if you wanted to redistrict by race. Oh, there's a Hispanic community. That's, they're going to vote Democrat. Bracket them out. Oh, they're a black community. Let's bracket them out. Not allowed to do it anymore. And the Republicans are taking advantage of it. And they just stopped them from doing it in Virginia. The Supreme Court did. Hey, don't forget to see me in person at the Bartley Ranch Hawkins Theater on May 30th in Reno, Nevada. And then, of course, Pensacola, Florida, July 11th at the Pensacola Sanger Theater. And a whole bunch of dates in the fall from Red Bank, New Jersey on the 16th to Westbury, New York on the 17th. 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
6: ABC News, I'm Chuck Sievertson. It would be a terrible mistake if China tried to take Taiwan by force, says Secretary of State Marco Rubio, also saying that the U.S. position on the island is unchanged. Rubio is at the Beijing summit with Presidents Trump and Xi. A reporter asking, Mr. Trump.
7: How are your talks, sir?
8: Great.
7: Did you talk about Taiwan?
8: Great place. Incredible. China's beautiful.
6: Britain says a ship seized south of the Strait of Hormuz is being sailed toward Iran. India condemns the sinking of an Indian commercial ship near Oman. No word who did it. Retail sales went up last month, but at a much smaller rate, says the Commerce Department. American shoppers spent more on higher-priced gasoline. The number of people applying first time for unemployment insurance went up last week, more than double what analysts expected. Bipartisan effort to combat sexual misconduct in Congress is being led by two women members of the House. This is ABC News. Many American students are falling behind. ABC's Andrea Fujii.
9: After analyzing reading and math scores dating back decades, researchers found what's being dubbed a reading recession. Reading scores dropped in more than 80% of school districts compared to 10 years ago. Math scores dropped in 70% of districts. One factor, they say, is social media. They also blame a lack of testing and accountability. Congress, back in 2015, scrapped the No Child Left Behind law, which held schools accountable for student performance through standardized testing. Critics argued the law was too rigid and prioritized teaching to the test instead of a well-rounded curriculum.
6: Abandoning an electric vehicle strategy leads Honda to post a first-ever fiscal year loss, $2.7 billion. For the first time, the World Cup final in July at MetLife Stadium in New Jersey will feature a Super Bowl-style halftime show featuring Madonna, Shakira, and BTS. Chuck Sievertson, ABC News.
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17: Windy and warm for your Thursday with more clouds around. Slight chance of a pop-up shower or thundershower early and late in the day, though most stay dry. South winds will gust up around 35 miles per hour with highs in the low 80s. I'm meteorologist Sean Everson from KETV Newswatch 7.
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0: ABC News, I'm Chuck Sievertson. It would be a terrible mistake if China tried to take Taiwan by force, says Secretary of State Marco Rubio, also saying that the U.S. position on the island is unchanged. Rubio is at the Beijing summit with Presidents Trump and Xi. A reporter asking, Mr. Trump.
1: How are your talks, sir?
2: Great.
1: Did you talk about Taiwan?
2: Great place. Incredible. China's beautiful.
0: Britain says a ship seized south of the Strait of Hormuz is being sailed toward Iran. India condemns the sinking of an Indian commercial ship near Oman. No word who did it. Retail sales went up last month, but at a much smaller rate, says the Commerce Department. American shoppers spent more on higher-priced gasoline. The number of people applying first time for unemployment insurance went up last week, more than double what analysts expected. Bipartisan effort to combat sexual misconduct in Congress is being led by two women members of the House. This is ABC News.
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8: Windy and warm for your Thursday with more clouds around. Slight chance of a pop-up shower or thunder shower early and late in the day, though most stay dry. South winds will gust up around 35 miles per hour with highs in the low 80s. I'm meteorologist Sean Everson from KTV News Watch 7.
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1: The House approved year-round E15 on a 218 to 203 vote, but its future remains uncertain after years of debate. Both parties split. 90 Republicans and 113 Democrats voted no, reflecting lingering tensions over refinery waivers and nearly derailed the farm bill earlier this spring. Midwest lawmakers, including Randy Feenstra, again pushed hard for permanent year-round E15 sales, arguing the policy is vital for farmers and rural fuel markets.
2: It will expand the market for farmers, it will secure energy independence, and it will lower the gas prices for all our families. Trump called on Congress to get year-round E15 passed to his desk when he was in Iowa earlier this year.
1: Feenstra couldn't win a deal with oil refiners in February, but claimed most of the industry is now on board, while he says farmers and consumers will benefit.
2: It drives nationwide savings of about $20 billion. It will boost corn demand by 2.4 billion bushels and increase farm income by $14 billion.
1: The Senate Agriculture Committee spent much of a recent hearing examining how supply disruptions and geopolitical tensions have pushed fertilizer costs higher heading into planting. Lawmakers signaled the next farm bill will likely include new reporting requirements and possibly incentives for more domestic production. A strong storm system is developing over the Canadian prairies, and its cold front could bring severe weather to the Central Plains. I'm Lori Boyer, your Ag Network.
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0: From ABC News, Wall Street Now. The major stock averages have climbed into a record high range after Cisco Systems announced solid quarterly earnings. Going into the midday, the Dow was up nearly 400 points at above 50,000. The S&P was higher by 0.8. The NASDAQ composite was ahead 1%. Despite historically high food and energy costs, the Census Bureau's estimate of retail sales for April was 0.5% up from March, nearly 5% above the figure from April of last year. It's the third month in a row that retail sales have risen. The big three wireless companies are laying down their competition, if only briefly. AT&T, T-Mobile, and Verizon plan to launch a new joint venture that helps end dead zones by using satellite-based technologies. And injectable weight loss drugs may be helping Americans to slim down. They're also trimming the profits at restaurants. The Wall Street Journal reports that people using GLP-1 drugs statistically are eating out less than they were before. Jim Ryan, ABC.
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14: ABC News, I'm Michelle Franzen. In China, talks between President Trump and President Xi lasted for several hours. Chinese state media reports Xi warned Taiwan is the most important issue for China-U.S. relations, and if handled improperly, it could lead to clashes. Talks also centering on the Iran war and blockade and the Strait of Hormuz. ABC's Selena Wang is in Beijing.
15: The U.S. readout mentioned that both leaders agree the strait needs to be open, that Iran cannot have a nuclear weapon. But we didn't get any of that from the Chinese readout. No mention of the strait or even Iran at all by name, which reflects what experts have been telling me, which is that while Beijing wants this war to end, they see it as America's problem to solve. They don't want to get pulled in too deeply.
14: Senators unanimously approving a resolution today to withhold lawmakers' pay during government shutdowns. It follows a string of historic stalemates over funding. An American cruise ship passenger who tested positive for hantavirus has been cleared to leave isolation. This is ABC News. The now bankrupt Spirit Airline facing a lawsuit following the collapse of the carrier.
16: Former employees of the now defunct Spirit Airlines have filed a class action lawsuit alleging they were not given ample notice of the airline's closure before they all lost their jobs earlier this month. The plaintiffs are seeking 60 days of wages and benefits from the company and are asking the court to cover all 17,000 affected employees. Dave Packer, ABC News.
14: Students in the U.S. falling behind, performing worse than their peers a decade ago. Researchers say reading scores dropped in more than 80% of school districts compared to 10 years ago. Math scores dropped in for 70%. There are several reasons are to blame. Researchers say there is hope, though, that test scores increased dramatically between 1990, and they say it can happen again. Researchers blame the ongoing teacher shortage, along with social media and parts of the pandemic, for the decline. Michelle Franzen, ABC News.
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18: Windy and warm for your Thursday with more clouds around. Slight chance of a pop-up shower or thunder shower early and late in the day, though most stay dry. South winds will gust up around 35 miles per hour with highs in the low 80s. I'm meteorologist Sean Everson from KTV News Watch 7.
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0: News, I'm Michelle Franzen. In China, talks between President Trump and President Xi lasted for several hours. Chinese state media reports Xi warned Taiwan is the most important issue for China-U.S. relations, and if handled improperly, it could lead to clashes. Talks also centering on the Iran war and blockade and the Strait of Hormuz. ABC's Selena Wang is in Beijing.
1: The U.S. readout mentioned that both leaders agree the strait needs to be open, that Iran cannot have a nuclear weapon. But we didn't get any of that from the Chinese readout. No mention of the strait or even Iran at all by name, which reflects what experts have been telling me, which is that while Beijing wants this war to end, they see it as America's problem to solve. They don't want to get pulled in too deeply.
0: Senators unanimously approving a resolution today to withhold lawmakers' pay during government shutdowns. It follows a string of historic stalemates over funding. An American cruise ship passenger who tested positive for hantavirus has been cleared to leave isolation. This is ABC News.
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18: Today, highs in the low 80s, but it's a dry and windy one, with wind gusts up to 40 miles per hour, giving us an elevated fire weather risk. Tonight, chance of rain early with lows in the mid to upper 50s and a little less breezy. Tomorrow, we've got a bit of a warm-up into the low 90s with a chance of thunderstorms late. I'm meteorologist Ainsley Goble with KETV NewsWatch 7.
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1: This is Brian Hoops from Midwest Market Solutions with your Ag Network's Noon Market News update on Thursday. It's May the 14th. We're seeing several markets under heavy selling pressure this morning, including corn, soybeans, wheat, all seeing triple-digit losses into the mid-session. We had export sales this morning, which were disappointing. Corn at 27 million, that's an 11-week low. Soybeans at 3.8, that's a marking year low, with old crop wheat at 4.9 and new crop at 8.1. Did have a private export sale announcement this morning, 252,000 beans for delivery to an unknown destination, 120,000 for this marketing season and 132 for the new crop marketing year. Markets are disappointed that there has not been more trade talks between the U.S. and China and any announcements of any specific buying by China. We had pumped a lot of premium into these markets hoping that there would be an announcement when President Trump and Xi met in China. Cattle market gapped higher on the opening but has settled down into the mid-session. Cash cattle trade is on fire and we're seeing strength in that cattle market as a result. Cash trade in the south, 260 to 265 live, $4 to $9 higher than last week, and on a dress basis, 405 to 410. That is $5 to $10 higher on a dress basis. Midday boxes, 1 cent lower choice, 75 cents higher select on 59 loads. Give us a call, 417-501-5132.
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3: ABC News, I'm Michelle Franzen. The summit in China between President Trump and President Xi highlighting future potential, but no big breakthroughs on trade. Tensions remain over Taiwan and Iran. ABC's Selena Wang is in Beijing.
4: Big picture, if you look at what they're saying on camera, both leaders are focusing on stability between these two countries, the long history between the U.S. and China, and President Trump even lavishing praise on Xi Jinping, saying that it's an honor to be his friend, calling him a great leader, a line that's been picked up by state media here in China. But beneath all of that, there's tensions on Taiwan and Iran.
3: Jobless claims rose last week by 12,000 new filings compared to the prior week, more than double what employment analysts expected. The one American cruise ship passenger tested positive for hantavirus has now been cleared to leave the biocontainment unit. Health officials urging more than a dozen others in Nebraska and Georgia to remain in quarantine for the full 42 days. This is ABC News. Many companies have ended remote work programs ushered in out of necessity during COVID. One business speaking out about why it's sticking with its work from home option.
5: San Francisco technology company Dropbox has no plans to return its workers to offices. The cloud storage provider adopted a virtual first staffing model for all employees in 2020 and has refined it since. Dropbox chief people officer Melanie Rosenwasser says allowing staff members to work from anywhere helps the company attract and retain talent. Employees are free to create their own schedules outside of four-hour blocks reserved for meetings. There are in-person events at least quarterly.
3: ABC's Chuck Sievertson. After shuttering flights, Spirit Airlines facing a proposed class action lawsuit filed by former employees claiming the company violated federal labor laws when it abruptly shut down operations, laying off roughly 17,000 workers without advance notice. Spirit Airlines declined to comment on litigation when reached out by ABC News. Michelle Franzen, ABC News.
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1: Today, highs in the low 80s, but it's a dry and windy one, with wind gusts up to 40 miles per hour, giving us an elevated fire weather risk. Tonight, chance of rain early with lows in the mid to upper 50s and a little less breezy. Tomorrow, we've got a bit of a warm-up into the low 90s with a chance of thunderstorms late. I'm meteorologist Ainsley Goble with KETV News Watch 7.
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0: News. I'm Michelle Franzen. The summit in China between President Trump and President Xi highlighting future potential, but no big breakthroughs on trade. Tensions remain over Taiwan and Iran. ABC's Selena Wang is in Beijing.
1: Big picture, if you look at what they're saying on camera, both leaders are focusing on stability between these two countries, the long history between the U.S. and China, and President Trump even lavishing praise on Xi Jinping, saying that it's an honor to be his friend, calling him a great leader, a line that's been picked up by state media here in China. But beneath all of that, there's tensions on Taiwan and Iran.
0: Jobless claims rose last week by 12,000 new filings compared to the prior week, more than double what employment analysts expected. The one American cruise ship passenger tested positive for hantavirus has now been cleared to leave the biocontainment unit. Health officials urging more than a dozen others in Nebraska and Georgia to remain in quarantine for the full 42 days. This is ABC News.
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4: Today, highs in the low 80s, but it's a dry and windy one, with wind gusts up to 40 miles per hour, giving us an elevated fire weather risk. Tonight, chance of rain early with lows in the mid to upper 50s and a little less breezy. Tomorrow, we've got a bit of a warm-up into the low 90s with a chance of thunderstorms late. I'm meteorologist Ainsley Goble with KETV NewsWatch 7.
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1: ABC News, I'm Michelle Franzen. In California, closing arguments getting underway in the OpenAI civil case. Elon Musk suing OpenAI's Sam Altman, accusing his former partner of turning the nonprofit charity into a for-profit company and taking Musk's millions. ABC News legal contributor and Hofstra Law professor James Sample has more.
2: Closing arguments will be a sense of competing narratives. The narratives that have been built over the course of 3 weeks of trial basically boil down to two very different stories, very dominated by personality and by the individuals involved in the legal questions, not so much. And we'll see how that plays with the jury.
1: OpenAI says Musk knew about the company's plans and was upset when he wasn't made CEO. Musk is still in China, along with President Trump. They're continuing talks in China, focusing on trade and investments today. An American cruise ship passenger who tested positive for hantavirus has now been cleared to leave isolation as after becoming negative. This is ABC News. In New Mexico, authorities confirmed all four people on board a medical aircraft that crashed in a remote area this morning have died. Their identities have not been made public yet. The investigation just getting underway.
3: The Beechcraft King Air 90 was conducting a medical transport flight, leaving Roswell, New Mexico, heading to Sierra Blanca. But over the Ruidoso area, the plane went down into a heavily wooded area. Radar contact and all communications were lost. Once crews finally got there, they found the plane wreckage and a small wildfire. Everybody on board was killed. Why the plane went down is unknown. The FAA says it and the NTSB will investigate. Alex Stone, ABC News.
1: Severe storms taking aim at the Midwest and parts of the South today. Fire danger also continues with the threat of new wildfires breaking out in the regions. Thunderstorms in the Rockies in the past 24 hours recording gale and hurricane force winds in Montana, Idaho, Wyoming, and Utah. Michelle Franzen, ABC News.
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25: Today, highs in the low 80s, but it's a dry and windy one, with wind gusts up to 40 miles per hour, giving us an elevated fire weather risk. Tonight, chance of rain early with lows in the mid to upper 50s and a little less breezy. Tomorrow, we've got a bit of a warm-up into the low 90s with a chance of thunderstorms late. I'm meteorologist Ainsley Goble with KETV NewsWatch 7.
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26: We are in the NIL era, where it has never been easier to put teams. It has never been easier to acquire players. It has never been more accessible to watch film to watch a player, to say that player's good, that player will fit in our system, and then acquire that player. Gone are the days where all the previous success mattered so much to the point of your recruitment. It still matters, but it does not matter as much as it does. What matters is money and dollars and evaluation and development. And it's never, ever been easy to go from having your team being average to them making them really good, or having your team going from bad to making them very competitive. It has never been easier. Indiana won a national championship, everybody. When I ask somebody, what are your expectations for Nebraska football if there were to be a 24-team college football playoff, and you go, well, you know, they haven't been top 25 since 2013, or they haven't been able to have this success in this decade. I don't give a damn about the past. And Nebraska football has invested enough resources, whether it be through coaching, or whether it be through acquisition of players, or whether it be through facilities, or whether it be through nutrition, to year in and year out be one of the best 24 teams in the country. The bar to make the college football playoff is not that high when it's 2014. I don't agree at all with making the college football playoff two every 6 years. It's a 2014 playoff. Viewing it from the macro perspective, Nebraska is good, invest enough to be in the top 24 year in and year out.
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0: Hey, it's Mark Simone here for Sean Hannity. Now, normally you can hear me on our big flagship station, WOR, here in New York, or you can get my podcast on iHeart. And now, the trip to China has been going so well. If you're the New York Times, how do you attack it? What do you do? Well, look at this headline about the summit that shows pictures of all the meetings, all the New York Times. Where are the women at the Trump-Xi summit? How come all these business leaders are men? I don't know. I mean, they happen to be men. You know, no president has more women in higher positions than Donald Trump. You go to, it's his whole history, his whole life. Trump Organization, more women in power than any other company in America. You know, when he built Trump Tower, that's 1985, a woman was the project manager. That was unheard of in construction in 1985. It's going very well. And they really went out of their way to, they knew about YMCA. They knew he loved that song. So at the state dinner, they had the very formal Chinese musicians play YMCA. Let's listen to it. Sounds like a college football marching band, doesn't it?
1: I would have so loved it if he did the Trump dance, honestly. It would have been so great.
0: I gotta be honest, if they started playing this, I don't know if I'd recognize it.
1: It took a minute, for sure.
0: Oh, now you recognize it.

0: does. It's getting better. It's getting better. Yeah, I don't know. If somebody, if they had released that back then, it never would have been a hit.
1: I like it. I think it's fun. It's like a Big Ten game. I think it's really cool.
0: Yeah, it sounds like the Ohio State marching band at a football game. It's okay. It's
1: so if you look, I just texted you because you hadn't seen this story, but Brett Baer, who does special report at 6 o'clock, also on the Fox News Channel, was out doing his reporting on the streets and with his crew. And he was talking about how it's a surveillance state. There's cameras everywhere. And literally his guy got ticketed while standing there because he was 2 minutes in the wrong spot.
0: He got ticketed by a drone, right?
1: Yes.
0: Hey, remind me to talk about this later. Drone tickets, that's coming. And speed cameras, you know, they got them in the cities.
1: They are here.
0: Speed cameras are about to go on the highways. That is not right. You'll have to go 55. It's terrible. Hey, back in a moment. More on China. We'll talk to an expert. It's Mark Simone here for Sean Hannity.
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0: Elon Musk suing OpenAI's Sam Altman, accusing his former partner of turning the nonprofit charity into a for-profit company and taking Musk's millions. ABC News legal contributor and Hofstra Law professor James Sample has more.
1: Closing arguments will be a sense of competing narratives. The narratives that have been built over the course of 3 weeks of trial basically boil down to two very different stories, very dominated by personalities and by the individuals involved. And the legal questions, not so much. And we'll see how that plays with the jury.
0: OpenAI says Musk knew about the company's plans and was upset when he wasn't made CEO. Musk is still in China, along with President Trump. They're continuing talks in China, focusing on trade and investments today. An American cruise ship passenger who tested positive for hantavirus has now been cleared to leave isolation after becoming negative. This is ABC.
2: 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You know what really impresses the ladies? When a guy has a few drinks and later gets pulled over for buzz driving. 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Because nothing says, "I'm a catch," more than a guy who lives in his parents' basement and calls it my place.
3: Buzzed, busted, and broke. 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
4: Today, highs in the low 80s, but it's a dry and windy one, with wind gusts up to 40 miles per hour, giving us an elevated fire weather risk. Tonight, chance of rain early with lows in the mid to upper 50s and a little less breezy. Tomorrow, we've got a bit of a warm-up into the low 90s with a chance of thunderstorms late. I'm meteorologist Ainsley Goble with KETV NewsWatch 7.
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3: 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It's May the 14th. Grain markets under heavy selling pressure throughout the trading session. Corn down 11 to 13 cents. Soybeans 24 to 36 cents weaker. And wheat futures down 17 to 19 and a half cents. Markets were concerned about the lack of a trade agreement between the U.S. and China, other than the 25 million metric tons that China's already agreed to purchase. The market had anticipated President Trump would have China sign a new agreement that could include sorghum, DDGs, corn, and soybeans, in addition to what China has already purchased. However, that did not happen, and prices retreated on disappointment. The private exporters did announce the sale of 252,000 soybeans to an unknown destination. Export sales were out this morning. Only 4.9 million bushels of old crop wheat, but a good 8.1 for new crop, 27 million bushels of corn, that's 11-week low, and only 3.8 million bushels of soybeans, a marketing year low. Cattle market gapped higher on stronger cash trade at 260 to 265 on Wednesday, but ended up closing lower on profit taking. 72 lower June, August down 32, and August feeders down 290. Midday boxes were mixed. 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

0: today, highs in the low 80s, but it's a dry and windy one, with wind gusts up to 40 miles per hour, giving us an elevated fire weather risk. Tonight, chance of rain early with lows in the mid to upper 50s and a little less breezy. Tomorrow, we've got a bit of a warm-up into the low 90s with a chance of thunderstorms late. I'm meteorologist Ainsley Goble with KETV Newswatch 7.
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0: Plum Ride Time Saving Traffic Center. Accident reported on I-680 northbound at Northeast 64th Maple. Stop and go traffic from Dodge. Accident blocking the right lane on the JFK northbound after Chandler Road. Slower traffic on Dodge between I-680 and 144th. I-80 westbound between 42nd and 72nd is also slowing down, as is I-80 westbound between I-680 and Giles. I'm John Stanton.
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0: Musk suing Altman, claiming he was duped out of millions when OpenAI switched from a nonprofit to for-profit company. Health officials continue to monitor more than 36 Americans exposed to the hantavirus. Globally, there are 10 confirmed cases from the cruise ship outbreak. This is ABC News.
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9: Today, highs in the low 80s, but it's a dry and windy one, with wind gusts up to 40 miles per hour, giving us an elevated fire weather risk. Tonight, chance of rain early with lows in the mid to upper 50s and a little less breezy. Tomorrow, we've got a bit of a warm-up into the low 90s, with a chance of thunderstorms late. I'm meteorologist Ainsley Goble with KETV Newswatch 7.
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1: Oh, the irony. Thanks for joining me today on Ranch Raised. The stress in rural America is literally palpable. Between the volatile grain markets, the high inputs, and the crippling drought, morale is low and stress is high. So imagine the irony and even the little giggle I let out when I saw that May is, in fact, High Blood Pressure Education Month. It's like the people who designate these national holidays were born in farming and ranching. So yes, I will play along because the health of my family and friends in rural America is very important to me. The first step is to know your numbers. There are a few medical devices that I recommend having stored away in your bathroom cabinet, like a thermometer, an oximeter, and a blood pressure cuff. I like the battery-operated ones. 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I even recommend having a notebook that you can chart those numbers in over time. If you have a family history of high blood pressure or are experiencing it yourself, it is time to take action and make it a priority to pursue a heart-healthy lifestyle. It's time to get moving and engage in more physical activity. 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

0: Today, highs in the low 80s, but it's a dry and windy one, with wind gusts up to 40 miles per hour, giving us an elevated fire weather risk. Tonight, chance of rain early with lows in the mid to upper 50s and a little less breezy. Tomorrow, we've got a bit of a warm-up into the low 90s, with a chance of thunderstorms late. I'm meteorologist Ainsley Goble with KETV Newswatch 7.
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0: Palm Right Time Saving Traffic Center. Accident reported at 42nd and Grover. Slower traffic on I-80 eastbound between 84th and 60th, and I-80 westbound between I-480 and 72nd. More heavy traffic on the JFK southbound between Highway 370 and Chandler Road. That's Chandler with a C. We're still just starting the afternoon. Be sure to drive cautious and keep accidents to a minimum. I'm John Stanton.
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19: know.
20: What were you stealing? Were you stealing high street signs?
19: No, but occasionally there would be a sign that we, you know, thought was ripe for the taking and, you know.
20: Like a political sign?
19: No. Not like a political sign. Like maybe like some sort of a yield sign or something like that.
21: Connor Stallions would be proud.
19: J-Man writes in, Happer, I'm not into theft, but occasionally. You know, famously, there is a couple. Now, I'm very forthright with you all, so I tell you when, you know, I own up, I fess up to things. You know, I've already told you and, frankly, taunted Pancheros in Des Moines that I am the sauce thief.
20: Ah.
19: But they never do anything about it. They don't really seem to mind all that much.
20: And now, apparently, you need to steal some more sauce.
19: And now I need to steal more sauce. I'm due. I mean, we're a couple months away from the sauce.
20: But no loyal listener driving through Iowa has not done this on your behalf.
19: I got an email last year when this information was spilled on the air that it was like, I am really mad about this. I'm calling the Pancheros, and I also think that you need to be fired. Or like suspended or something like
20: that.
19: And it got to our bosses and they were like, hey, what's going on here? Are they talking about your like, and I'm like, yeah, it's okay. I think, I mean, it's up to you. I guess you could fire me if you want. But I was like, it's all right.
20: I guess if you're going to go, the way that you want to go out is to be let go for stealing sauce from a restaurant.
19: I don't know. I don't know the way I want to go.
20: Yeah.
19: I'm not sure. Maybe it'd be sauce. From an angry mob of people who are mad at me because they thought I was John Bishop.
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0: Downright Time Saving Traffic Center. Stop and go on the JFK southbound between Chandler Road and Highway 370. Slower traffic on Dodge from 72nd to 90th and 120th to 150th. I-480 eastbound is slowing down between 20th and 8th and on westbound from 20th to US 75. I-80 eastbound between I-680 and 60th is slowing down, as is westbound between 24th and 60th. I'm John Stanton.
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0: Christine Lisi. The Vegas Golden Knights can advance to the NHL's Western Conference Final in a matchup with the Colorado Avalanche with a win tonight over the Anaheim Ducks in Game 6 of that second-round playoff series. Vegas will be without one of its top defensemen as Braden McNabb will serve a one-game suspension for a late hit in Game 5. Sabres host the Canadiens in a pivotal Game 5 in that second-round series, tied at 2 games apiece. NFL Giants receiver Malik Nabers underwent a second procedure on his right knee earlier this offseason, was considered a cleanup procedure after he tore his ACL in September. ESPN NFL reporter Jeremy Fowler.
1: Not a cause of major concern, but it's never a good sign when you have multiple surgeries on a star receiver like this that you're hoping can play week one. Now, that is still the hope for the New York Giants, but that's not a slam dunk because he's got to be cleared. He's got to go through a lot of different steps over the next 2 months. They're hopeful to see what he can do in training camp, but that's a long way away. So he's been in the building. He's been rehabbing. The process has been good otherwise. So the Giants are going to hold out hope. Now, meanwhile, did they sign another receiver? They've talked to Odell Beckham, an old friend. Mm-hmm. He's probably a little rusty, hasn't played in a while, but he's very familiar with those New York football Giants. So they could add a receiver at some point.
0: NFL schedule release day is here. The league will release its entire 2026 regular season schedule tonight at 8 Eastern on ESPN and NFL Network. A first for Mariners catcher Cal Raleigh. He's landed on the injured list for the first time in his major league career due to an oblique strain. In 41 games this season, he's hitting just .161. 7 home runs, 18 RBI, 4 doubles, 18 walks, and 16 runs. Basketball Hall of Famer, 2-time WNBA champ, 3-time WNBA MVP, and 4-time Olympic gold medalist Lisa Leslie will be memorialized with a statue outside of Crypto.com Arena in Los Angeles. Among the others with statues outside the arena, Kobe Bryant, Kareem Abdul-Jabbar, and Wayne Gretzky.
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2: For your forecast, it's breezy and mild into this evening with temperatures near 80, but tonight cooling off into the upper 50s and the breeze should start to taper off. Tomorrow, quite a bit of a warm-up into the low 90s for your high, with a chance of thunderstorms rolling in after dark. I'm meteorologist Ainsley Goble with KETV News Watch 7.
3: From the Plumright Time-Saving Traffic Center, accident on the right shoulder of I-80 westbound at 60th, stop-and-go traffic from 24th. Another accident at Northwest Radial and Fontanelle. Stop-and-go traffic on Dodge between 72nd and 90th westbound. This continues into slower traffic on Dodge between 108th and 156th Street. Slower traffic on I-480 eastbound between 14th and the Missouri River. Drive cautiously. I'm John Stanton.
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12: He's here. 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

0: Midnight Time Saving Traffic Center. Accident reported at 180th and Burke. Accident reported at 50th and Cass. Stop and go traffic on I-80 westbound between I-480 and 72nd. Another stop and go on the JFK southbound between Highway 370 and Chandler. Slower traffic on Dodge between I-680 and 129th. And on I-80 eastbound between Q and 72nd that is blowing down. I'm John Stanton.
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0: Christine Lisi. The Vegas Golden Knights can advance to the NHL's Western Conference Final in a matchup with the Colorado Avalanche with a win tonight over the Anaheim Ducks in Game 6 of that second-round playoff series. Vegas will be without one of its top defensemen as Braden McNabb will serve a one-game suspension for a late hit in Game 5. Sabres host the Canadiens in a pivotal Game 5 in that second-round series, tied at 2 games apiece. NFL Giants receiver Malik Nabers underwent a second procedure on his right knee earlier this offseason, was considered a cleanup procedure after he tore his ACL in September. ESPN NFL reporter Jeremy Fowler.
1: Not a cause of major concern, but it's never a good sign when you have multiple surgeries on a star receiver like this that you're hoping can play week one. Now, that is still the hope for the New York Giants, but that's not a slam dunk because he's got to be cleared. He's got to go through a lot of different steps over the next 2 months. They're hopeful to see what he can do in training camp, but that's a long way away. So he's been in the building. He's been rehabbing. The process has been good otherwise. So the Giants are going to hold out hope. Now, meanwhile, did they sign another receiver? They've talked to Odell Beckham, an old friend. Mm-hmm. He's probably a little rusty, hasn't played in a while, but he's very familiar with those New York football Giants. So they could add a receiver at some point.
0: NFL schedule release day is here. The league will release its entire 2026 regular season schedule tonight at 8 Eastern on ESPN and NFL Network. A first for Mariners catcher Cal Raleigh. He's landed on the injured list for the first time in his major league career due to an oblique strain. In 41 games this season, he's hitting just .161. 7 home runs, 18 RBI, 4 doubles, 18 walks, and 16 runs. Basketball Hall of Famer, 2-time WNBA champ, 3-time WNBA MVP, and 4-time Olympic gold medalist Lisa Leslie will be memorialized with a statue outside of Crypto.com Arena in Los Angeles. Among the others with statues outside the arena, Kobe Bryant, Kareem Abdul-Jabbar, and Wayne Gretzky.
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0: Middays with Matt.
1: We are in the NIL era, where it has never been easier to flip teams. It has never been easier to acquire players. It has never been more accessible to watch film, to watch a player, to say, that player's good, that player will fit in our system, and then acquire that player. Gone are the days where all the previous success mattered so much to the point of your recruitment. It still matters, but it does not matter as much as it does. What matters is money and dollars and evaluation and development. And it's never, ever been easy to go from having your team being average to then making them really good, or having your team going from bad to making them very competitive. It has never been easier. Indiana won a national championship, everybody. When I ask somebody, what are your expectations for Nebraska football if there were to be a 2014 college football playoff, and you go, well, you know, they haven't been top 25 since 2013, or they haven't been able to have this success in this decade. I don't give a damn about the past. And Nebraska football has invested enough resources, whether it be through coaching, or whether it be through acquisition of players, or whether it be through facilities, or whether it be through nutrition, to year in and year out be one of the best 24 teams in the country. The bar to make the college football playoff is not that high when it's 2014. I don't agree at all with making the college football playoff two every 6 years. It's a 2014 playoff. Viewing it from the macro perspective, Nebraska is invest enough to be in the top 24 year in and year out.
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0: forecast, it's breezy and mild into this evening with temperatures near 80, but tonight cooling off into the upper 50s and the breeze should start to taper off. Tomorrow, quite a bit of a warm-up into the low 90s for your high, with a chance of thunderstorms rolling in after dark. I'm meteorologist Ainsley Goble with KETV Newswatch 7.
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0: From the Plumrite Time Saving Traffic Center, accident reported at 180th and Burke. Accident reported at 50th and Cass. Stop and go traffic on I-80 westbound between I-480 and 72nd. Another stop and go on the JFK southbound between Highway 370 and Chandler. Slower traffic on Dodge between I-680 and 129th. And on I-80 eastbound between Q and 72nd, that is blowing down. I'm John Stanton.
1: He's here. Now, broadcasting from the underground command post, deep in the bowels of a hidden bunker, somewhere under the brick and steel of a nondescript building, we've once again made contact with our leader, Mark Levin.
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0: hearing on the U.S. military readiness in Africa and Asia today, Iran and its proxies. Cut five, go.
1: Leading up to February 28th,
0: Senator Ashley Moody of Florida,
1: prior to that, what was jarring to you that you saw different than what had been for those many decades that you've been involved?
2: I think it's important to note, just in the 30 months before Epic Fury commenced, Iran and its proxies had been attacking U.S. service members and diplomats about 350 times.
1: Can you repeat
2: about
1: that?
2: About every third day, Iran and its proxies attacked American service members 350 times in the Middle East.
1: I don't think that Americans were aware of that in the 30 months that they had attacked Americans or their service members 350 times. Does that surprise you that I would say that? That I don't believe that everyday American going to work knew that?
2: It's disappointing, but between the actions of proxies in Iraq and Syria, as well as the Houthis, that's simply the fact of what happened.
0: Okay. And you'll see as I go through some of the Democrats here, they really are rooting for the enemy. And by their questions and their conduct, they are pushing for the enemy. Remember, we have men and women in uniform in the middle of a battlefield, if you will. Kristen Gillibrand, cut six, go.
3: How did we then bomb 22 schools?
2: There's no indication that we have that has been corroborated. Zero.
3: How many schools have we bombed?
2: There is one active civilian casualty investigation from the 13,629 munitions.
3: So how do you explain the publicly available information that 22 schools have been hit and multiple hospitals?
2: There's no way that we can corroborate that. No indication of that whatsoever, Senator.
3: There's no way you can corroborate or no indication of it? Which one?
2: No indication.
3: Well, the indication is what's publicly available. There is indication. Have you investigated those claims?
2: We have not.
3: Why have you not? If this is a passion of yours, if you believe that the civilian casualties are not consistent with the law of war and not consistent with human rights obligations that our military regularly follows with great pride and great diligence, why have you not investigated those allegations when they're publicly being made on the cover of the New York Times?
2: Mm. I'll be happy to take a look at each instance.
3: I would like a report.
2: Will be able to do that.
3: I would like a report from you, from your team, about whether there have been attacks that have resulted in the destruction of schools and hospitals. And if so, why? And how then last have you managed the 90%
0: cut? Let me just stop here a moment, please. They were doing this to the Israelis. Remember during the war in Gaza? And I said back then, if you hate Israel, you hate America. You really do. And if you hate America, you hate Israel. And that's exactly what's going on here with these Democrats. You instinctively want to defend our armed forces, right? I do, don't you? You know full well that our armed forces are not targeting civilian schools and hospitals intentionally, right? And yet if you listen to her, she's providing perfect propaganda for the enemy, just as they did with the Israelis. The Democrat Party is an evil entity. It is utterly and completely evil. And if you're a Democrat still, you need to look in the mirror. You really do. Because they hate Jews, they hate Christians, they hate the United States military, they hate the Israeli military. They say almost nothing about the terrorists. They say nothing about the people in Iran who are suffering the most awful kind of brutality. They say nothing of the people who are suffering the most awful kind of brutality in Gaza. And they say nothing of the Christians being slaughtered in Africa, in Syria, and they say nothing about that report that came out 48 hours ago about what was done to those beautiful young people at the Nova Festival and at these kibbutzim and the hostages. A few throwaway lines, you know, like, this is horrible, these things shouldn't happen, but then they go right back to it, don't they? What have they said? What have they said about what's being done to Jews in New York City? What had Gillibrand done? Is she a leader of the effort to stop it? You don't even hear from this idiot. These are diabolical people. I want a report. Report on what? On claims by the New York Times. You want a report on claims by the New York Times? Yes. I never heard before, ladies and gentlemen, that we had hit dozens or scores or hundreds of hospitals and schools. 32 schools, I think she said, that we bombed them. But I wonder what the people of Iran think. I wonder what they think. Do they stand with Gillibrand or Admiral Cooper? And I'll tell you one other thing. I know enough to know that Admiral Cooper is really the brains behind so much of this. Not General Kane. Admiral Cooper. The head of CENTCOM. And their symbiotic relationship with the Israeli military. Oh, this drives the Jew haters nuts. Absolutely does. Then we have Mazie Hirono. Mazie Hirono from Hawaii. Go ahead, cut 7, please.
4: Did the president ever explain to you why he tore up the JCPOA?
2: Senator, that's a policy matter that I would have expected anyone to discuss.
4: He never explained to you why he tore up the JCPOA.
0: Let me help you out, lady. I'll explain to you why he did, because he didn't want Iran to get a nuclear weapon. And in that agreement, so-called, it ensured that Iran would get a nuclear weapon. That's why he tore it up. It's not hard, even for you, Mazie, if that is your name. It's not that complicated. Because you and your damnable party paved the way for Iran to get nuclear weapons. That's why he ripped it up. Mazie, go ahead.
4: He either explained it to you or he didn't. I'm not asking you for the actual conversation, but did he happen to explain to you why he did something which led to the very nuclear crisis that we're now confronting?
0: Okay, so we do have a nuclear crisis, huh? Well, that's good to hear. She doesn't mean it the way it's supposed to be meant, but that's what she said. And it led to the tearing it up to the nuclear crisis we're now confronting. No, it didn't, you moron. Your party, the damnable Joe Biden regime, funded that nuclear program, funded their ballistic missile ICBM program, you moron. Obama led the way to ensure that they'd get nuclear weapons. That's how your party conducts itself. And you're asking this admiral, if he knows why the agreement was ripped up, why does he care? He's given orders, he follows out the orders, and that's his job. He doesn't make policy or political decisions. But then again, Mazie wouldn't know that, would she? Then they drag out Tim Kaine. What a jackass this guy. It's one after another, isn't it, America? One after another. And he's questioned by Caitlin Collins over at the Constipated News Network. Cut 8, go.
5: Given the way, though, that this war is impacting Americans, do you welcome Chinese efforts to help bring the war to an end?
0: Okay, what of us?
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7: 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Carter Jensen calls strike 3 on the fastball. Leaps up. Oh, he caught it. It kicks back into center field. Let's watch John Ray fly. He struck.
6: 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At GoSarpy.com, the countdown is on to Storm Chasers Baseball. Let's head inside the broadcast booth. 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
8: Hello from Papillion, Nebraska, as today we play the third of six games between the Omaha Storm Chasers, the AAA affiliate of the Kansas City Royals, and the Toledo Mudhens, the AAA affiliate of the Detroit Tigers. Well, good evening from Warner Park. I'm the voice of the Omaha Storm Chasers, Nick Batters. I trust your Thursday has been a good one. I hope the week has treated you well. Well, today we're counting down to a 6:35 Central first pitch. Again, the third of six games this week between the Storm Chasers and Mudhens. Well, today the Storm Chasers will send right-hander Shane Panzini to the mound, while the Mudhens counter with right-hander Sawyer Gibson Long. For Panzini, it's his second start after his first 10 appearances of the season came out of the bullpen, while for Gibson Long, it is his sixth start of the year with Toledo. Well, coming up, we'll have today's starting lineups, but next, I visit with a former Storm Chaser, old friend alert, it's Mudhens outfielder Tyler Gentry, who we've talked about all week and spent the last three seasons with the Storm Chasers, but after getting released by the Royals at the end of spring training, Tyler found a new home with Toledo, and I'll tell you what, he's doing real well. It was a fun conversation. So my chat with Tyler Gentry comes your way next. Back in a moment from Warner Park, this is the Sarpy County Tourism Pregame Show and Omaha Storm Chasers Baseball.
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1: We continue counting down to first pitch of the Sarpy County Tourism Pregame Show, getting set for the third of six games this week at Warner Park between the Storm Chasers and the Mud Hens. And I'm doing something I don't really ever do. We're talking with someone in the other dugout, but it's for good reason. Former Storm Chaser Tyler Gentry back at Warner Park with the Toledo Mud Hens. Tyler, I appreciate the time. How does it feel being back at this ballpark? A little weird being in the other clubhouse in the other dugout?
2: Yeah, it was a little strange at first. I had to like consciously turn the opposite way when I first walked in to not go in the home clubhouse. But yeah, it's exciting being back. It seems like a lot of the fans are excited to have me back. They've a bunch of them acknowledged me and wished me good luck. So, you know, that part of it's fun, and just getting to play baseball here has been fun too.
1: I was going to say, you would have the loudest applause if it wasn't for having an Omaha kid on your team too. What is it like that first time walking and hearing such a good round of applause from the crowd?
2: Yeah, it feels good just to know that you're remembered here and appreciated here. And so getting to play against your former team too is a little bit strange, you know, knowing so many of the guys on the other team so well. But, you know, once I step in the box though, it's just baseball again. And so that part makes it easier.
1: I was going to say, we saw you pretty quickly into your time with Toledo. Your first, I guess, week at fifth third field as a Mud Hen was against the Storm Chasers. And of course, your first hit is a home run. Two of your three home runs have been against Omaha this year. I know hitting a home run's good, and you'll take it against any team. Kind of fun to hit it against your former club?
2: Yeah, it's a lot of fun. Hitting a home run's always really nice, but it is a little strange doing it against your former team, but it's nothing too crazy. It always feels good, but yeah, it is a little bit sweeter.
1: What is it like transitioning to a new organization, a new team? I mean, you'd really only known the Kansas City Royals organization since you were drafted in 2020. You had been in Omaha for the better part of 3 years. So what's the transition like going to both a new team and a new organization?
2: Yeah, it was really strange at first. I sort of, my first day I walked in the Toledo clubhouse, it was probably the first time since college I walked into a clubhouse and just didn't really know anyone there. And so just having to learn everyone's names and playing with a bunch of guys those first, you know, few days where you don't even really know many of their names is really, really strange. But they all welcomed me with open arms. Now I just feel like I've known these guys all years now, and it's still only been like a month, and so that part's been a lot of fun.
1: We continue counting down to first pitch on the Sarpy County Tourism Pregame Show, visiting with former Storm Chaser, now Toledo Mud Hen, Tyler Gentry. Could you kind of take us through the process of how you ended up with Toledo? What made the Tigers the right fit for you?
2: I mean, they made the right fit just because they called me and asked if I wanted to and said they really, really wanted me, and so it's good to feel wanted again and appreciated again, and so that made it a really easy choice, and feels like I've made the right choice just because, I mean, again, like all the guys here have been great. I'm getting to play a lot and playing like myself again, and so it's been a real joy.
1: So the Tigers obviously showed interest in you. I mean, did you have connections to the Tigers organization before coming over here, or was it just entirely new faces across the organization?
2: No, I didn't really have any connections here or really know anyone here except for Gage Workman. I had played college ball in the Cape with him, but actually going through, there have been a lot of like former Alabama players that have played for Toledo and the Tigers, like Dylan Smith and Chase Lee and Jim Jarvis too, so like it is a little bit of a coincidence. So that made it easy to just talk to those guys, and all of them said when I signed here, they said you're going to love it. It's a great organization, great people. So that was exciting.
1: I was going to say, in terms of the AAA landscape, Toledo, I think, is one of the best setups out there, close to the big league affiliate, really good ballpark, and the fan support, I know as the summer goes on, will be really, really strong there. So, like, are you having conversations with guys that have played in Toledo when you know that the Tigers are interested, or do those conversations come after you've signed?
2: It came after. Like, I didn't really take any of that into account when I signed here. I signed just for baseball purposes only, but yeah, it did make it a lot more comforting when all those guys started getting flooded with texts from people that I knew that had played here or knew people here. They said it was good people and a good organization, so I was happy about that.
1: We're wrapping up our time with Tyler Gentry here on the Sarpy County Tourism Pregame Show before tonight's game between the Storm Chasers and Mud Hens. You look back to your time in the Royals organization, the Storm Chasers. Do you have memories that stand out, favorite moments with Omaha, or obviously you debuted with Kansas City, but what stands out when you think about your time here?
2: Yeah, definitely debuting with Kansas City and getting drafted by them, and just a lot of smaller memories in the minors, but definitely when we won the International League Championship here in 2024, that was really cool, just, you know, because that's not something you get to do very often. You know, you hit a lot of home runs, win a lot of games, but winning the league is pretty special, especially that team was a really, really fun group, and so that's probably up there for minor league happiest moments that I've had, so that's one I'll cherish for a while.
1: I think of the bonds that you can form in college. I mean, you talk about the guys that you cross paths with at Alabama that are in pro baseball, have played in Toledo, but but there's also something to be said about the bond that is formed from winning a championship, right? I mean, like, you shared that outfield with John Rave, Drew Waters, and Nate Eaton for basically the entire season. So there's a special connection, not just with former teammates, but former teammates that you win with, right?
2: Yeah, definitely. So that's, like, I didn't realize, like, thinking back when people now in Toledo have asked me about guys on Omaha, I'll think about, like, man, I roomed with that guy, like, 5 years ago, and I've been playing with him for, like, 4 or 5 years, and I just think about, like, all the innings I've played outfield with, like, yeah, guys like John Ravens, like, the comfort level that was there, and now coming to Toledo, that was, like, one of the first things, like, me and Max Clark had to talk about. I was like, hey, how do you like me to communicate on, like, how much room you have when the wall's coming up, yeah, and calling off a ground balls and fly balls and all that stuff. So it's something you kind of take for granted when you've been playing with someone for a long time. So it's been interesting having to relearn that.
1: I'll get you out on this. You talked about you feel like yourself right now. It's some of the best baseball that you've played in a while. What is that feeling like when you've gone through the ups and downs and finally feel like you're getting consistency? How would you articulate what that feeling is like when you're in the dugout at the plate? How good does that feel?
2: It's incredibly fun and relaxing. Just especially like last year, it was like I describe it in one word is like a struggle. Just every time I stepped in the box, it was like, how am I going to figure out how to put the barrel on this ball? How on earth, like, and just that was not fun to deal with over the course of the season. So like this year, where my mechanics are and where my timing is and where my mindset is, it's a lot more fun relaxing, stepping in the batter's box again, just having everything simplified, hitting being simplified. And I mean, it's been fun. So I'm just going to just keep going the rest of the year with it.
1: Tyler, I appreciate the time. It was good to see you this week and wishing you continued success and looking forward to seeing you back up in the big league soon. I appreciate it.
2: Yeah, thank you.
1: We'll be back with starting lineups, first pitch, and all nine innings after this on the Sarpy County Tourism Pregame Show at the Mutual First Federal Credit Union Storm Chasers Baseball Network.
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0: 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Now it's time for today's starting lineups. Here again, the voice of the Omaha Storm Chasers, Nick Batters.
1: Back with you at Warner Park, creeping up towards first pitch in the third of six games between the Omaha Storm Chasers and the Toledo Mudhens. Omaha and Toledo have split the first two games of this series, and now both teams are trying to look to take the edge in the series. Well, with first pitch just around the corner, it's time to take a look at today's starting lineups. They are brought to you by Great Clips. We will begin first with the visitors. The Toledo Mudhens are the AAA affiliate of the Detroit Tigers, 21-20 on the season. And Toledo 4.5 games back of first place, but they are tied 11th in the International League. Well, leading things off, batting first for manager Gary Jones is the left fielder Ben Malgiri. Hitting second and playing center field is Max Clark. Eduardo Valencia hits third. He's doing the catching. Batting fourth is the third baseman, Jace Young. Corey Jolks hits fifth. He's in right field. Batting sixth is the first baseman, Cal Stevenson. Hitting seventh, the DH, Tyler Gentry. Batting eighth is the shortstop, Andrew Navagato. And rounding out the order, hitting ninth, is the second baseman, Luke Ritter. From the tall behind the right-hander, Sawyer Gibson-Long, who today makes his sixth start of the season. Gibson-Long 1-2 with a 5.40 ERA. He has 16 strikeouts in 20 innings with the Mudhens this season. He has also pitched one game at Single A Lakeland. That was on a Major League rehab assignment after he completed his rehab assignment on the 15-day injured list with a left oblique strain. He was optioned to Toledo. So he hasn't made it up to the big leagues this year, but Gibson-Long has 12 career big league games across the last three seasons of the Tigers. Seven of those are starts. So that's the starting lineup for the Toledo Mudhens. Now let's take a look at the Omaha Storm Chasers, the AAA affiliate of the Kansas City Royals, managed by Patrick Osborne. The Storm Chasers this year are 18-22. Leading things off, batting first for Omaha is the DH, John Rabe. Hitting second is the shortstop, Tyler Tolbert. Cameron Meisner hits third. He's in right field. Batting fourth is the center fielder, Drew Waters. Luca Tresh hits fifth, the catcher. Batting sixth at first base, Brent Squires. Abraham Toro hits seventh, the third baseman. Batting eighth is the left fielder, Gavin Cross. And Josh Rojas rounds out the order. He's batting ninth and playing second base. And behind Rojas and the Storm Chasers is the right-hander, Shane Panzini, who makes his second start of the season. This is his 12th overall appearance. Panzini's first 12 games of the, for his first 10 games, his first 10 games of the year came in the bullpen, but he started the second game of last Saturday's doubleheader at Indianapolis over 2 2/3 innings. He allowed just a run, struck out three through a season-high 51 pitches, and it appears from the outside looking in, it appears that Shane might be getting stretched into a starting role because he's probably good for three innings, 50-plus pitches. Shane, but Shane Panzini is the starter today for the Omaha Storm Chasers. Do want to make sure we welcome in our friends watching on WWT 6.6, Cox TV as well. Really glad to have you with us on the Mutual First Federal Credit Union Storm Chasers Baseball Network. 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For Toledo, it's Malgiri in left, Clark in center, Valencia the catcher, Young at third, Jolks in right, Stevenson at first, Gentry the DH, Navagato at short, and Ritter at second, with the right-hander Gibson Long on the mound. And for Omaha, Rave the DH, Tyler the shortstop, Meisner in right, or Tolbert the shortstop, Meisner.

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0: 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And the accounts and descriptions of this game may not be disseminated without the express written consent of the Omaha Storm Chasers. Omaha Storm Chasers baseball is on the air.
1: He turns around and Carter Jensen's done again. Got him swinging. Strike three. A rocket out to right. And that one's out of here. John Rabe digging for third and he's in standing with a triple.
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2: 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I'm Nick Batters. 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Thanks for carving out a portion of your evening for Storm Chasers Baseball. Well, Shane Panzini making his warm-up tosses, getting set for the third of his six-game series. Panzini making his second start of the year after starting game two of last Saturday's doubleheader in Indianapolis. Well, we are just about set for baseball here at Warner Park. 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A grand slam for clean bins. Well, it is 78 degrees and partly cloudy, also windy. 17-mile-an-hour winds right to left. And away we go from Warner Park. The first pitch of the ballgame to Ben Malgiri. It's taken for strike one. We're underway at 6:36 p.m. Again, it's 79 degrees, cloudy and windy. First pitch time and temperature is brought to you by Bin Blasters. 0-1, the count on Malgiri. The pitch. Swing and a miss. He half swing, full miss. Kind of swung his bat like a sword. And the count is nothing and two. It'll be Malgiri, Max Clark, and Eduardo Valencia, the top three due to bat for Toledo against the righty Panzini. 24-year-old from Spring Lake, New Jersey, deals home. Inside, checked his swing, did not go, and the count is one ball and two strikes. That's the crew chief, Darius Ghani, the first base umpire, making the call. Third base umpire is Tom O'Neill, and Alex Shears is calling the balls and strikes behind home plate. So it is one ball and two strikes on Ben Malgiri. Panzini deals. High for a ball, and the count evens two balls and two strikes. So 2-2 on Ben Malgiri. The base is empty.

0: and nobody out. Just underway in the top of the first inning. Panzini delivers. Swinging a foul tip into Luca Tresh's glove. That's strike three. So Panzini strikes out Malgieri. That's how this ball game begins. A strikeout by Shannon. Every Storm Chaser strikeout this season is presented by Freddy's. From cook-to-order steak burgers to frozen custard treats, there's a dish for everyone at Freddy's. The base is empty, one out. 0-0 game of the first. Here's the left-hand batting center fielder, Max Clark. The first pitch to the Tigers' top prospect. It's fouled over the backstop netting. No balls in one strike. Clark rated number 6 overall in the sport by Baseball America. He had a 1-for-5 day yesterday, singled in the first and scored the Mudhens' first of 2 runs in the game. The pitch. A changeup misses down, and it's 1-1. Shane Panzini was the Royals' 4th-round draft pick in 2021 out of Red Bank Catholic High School in New Jersey. He was the 108th overall selection. The 1-1. Taken down and in. 2 balls and a strike. Panzini has a 4-seam fastball and curveball that are his primary offerings. He throws those two more than 80% of the time total. He also has a slider, cutter, and changeup. Here's the 2-1. Line drive smacked up the middle over the leap of the shortstop Tolbert and into center field. So Max Clark has a first inning single. He's actually singled in the first inning now all 3 games of this series. And both Tuesday and Wednesday, Clark has come around to score. Let's give you the defense behind Shane Panzini. Gavin Cross is the left fielder with Drew Waters in center, Cameron Meisner in right. Abraham Toro plays third base for Omaha with the aforementioned Tyler Tolbert at shortstop, Josh Rojas at second, Brent Squires at first, Luca Tresh is the catcher. First offering to Toledo's catcher, right-hand batting Eduardo Valencia. He takes a cutter for strike one. We get left to right of the outfield. Cross, Waters, Meisner. Third to first around the infield. Toro, Tolbert, Rojas, and Squires with Tresh catching Panzini. Luca Tresh also caught Panzini's start back on Saturday. Picked first. Clark is back in with the dive. Max Clark does have 10 steals in 11 tries this season. He did steal second base in the first inning yesterday. Midfield to pull on the 0-1. Fastball high. 1-1. A 4-seamer has sat right around 92 miles an hour for Panzini this year. 91 to 93, kind of in that range. The 1-1. Another pitch high. That time it was the cutter. 2-1 now. Panzini started the season in the Storm Chaser bullpen. A couple of really good outings to begin the year. Open the season on a 4-inning scoreless streak. Move to first. Tack from Squires, and Clark's picked off. Shane Panzini picks off Max Clark for the second out of the top of the first inning. A nice move by Shane, and there's now 2 away. Bases empty, 2 outs. 2-1 the count of the batter, right-hand hitting catcher Eduardo Valencia. Pitch. Ground ball hit just a step foul wide of third. That was close. And we'll do it again. 2 balls and 2 strikes. So 2-2 on Eduardo Valencia. He was 1-for-5 with an RBI and a walk on Tuesday. Had yesterday off, a day game after a night game. Back in the lineup today. A 2-2. Ground ball hit up the middle right over Panzini's glove, but straight to the second baseman, Rojas. He fields and throws to first, and that completes the scoreless top of the first inning. Panzini races the single with a pickoff. No runs, a hit, no errors. Nobody left on base. After a half inning, Toledo 0, and the Storm Chasers coming to bat in the home half of the first.
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0: 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Now, let's get back to Warner Park. Here's the voice of the Omaha Storm Chasers, Nick Batters.
1: Coming out to the bottom of the first inning at Warner Park on a Thursday night in Sarpy County, I'm Nick Batters. Really do appreciate you being here with us. Right-hander Sawyer Gibson Long into his wind. And his first pitch to the left-hand batting DH, John Rave. He's lined over the shortstop, Navigado, into left center field. Oh, John Rave has a leadoff knock, and that'll go for extra bases into the left center field alley. He turns it first and pulls it his second with a stand-up leadoff double. A double by John, and every Storm Chasers double this season is presented by J. Stinnett Contracting. J. Stinnett Contracting, we have you covered. So Rave on second, nobody out at the bottom of the first inning. Toledo and Omaha tied at zero. Shane Panzini only needed 14 pitches for a scoreless top of the first. He faced the minimum. Here's the right-hand batting shortstop, Tyler Tolbert, who reached base all five trips to the plate yesterday. Three hits, two walks. Here's the first pitch. Tolbert squares to bunt, drops it down up the third baseline. Young crashes into the third baseman on the infield. Rash throws to first. The sacrifice is executed just beautifully. Chef's kiss. Rave moves from second to third, and there's the first out in the bottom of the first inning. Defensively behind Gibson Long, Ben Malgiri's in left field. Max Clark patrols center, and Corey Jolks is in right. The third baseman is Jace Young, the shortstop. Is Andrew Navigado with Luke Ritter at second and Cal Stevenson at first. The catcher is Eduardo Valencia. Infield comes in for Toledo with the exception of Cal Stevenson, who plays even with the bag at first. The batter is Cameron Meisner. First pitch to the left-hand hitter. Misses outside for ball one. 1-0. So again, left to right on the Toledo outfield. Malgiri, Clark, and Jolks. Third to first around the infield. Young, Navigado, Ritter, and Stevenson with Valencia catching Gibson Long. Rave on third with one out, the 1-0. Taken outside for a ball by Meisner. It's 2-0. Cameron has hits in four straight games. Yesterday it was the game-winning RBI double. Sent a deep fly ball to center, and he scored Tyler Tolbert from second base. Two balls and no strikes the count. The pitch waved at and missed through the changeup. And the count is 2-1. Sawyer Gibson Long was the Minnesota Twins' sixth-round draft pick in 2019 out of Mercer University, where he was teammates for a couple of years with Austin Cox. The 2-1. This is outside. The count is three balls and a strike. Gibson Long was acquired by the Tigers in an August 2022 trade. It was Sawyer Gibson Long for Michael Fulmer, old friend alert, former Storm Chaser. Made his big league debut September of 2023 with the Tigers to Gibson Long. The 3-1. Fouled back to the screen. That'll grow the count full. Three balls and two strikes. So three balls and two strikes on Cameron Meisner with a runner on third and one out in the bottom of the first. The Storm Chasers and Mudheads tied at zero. Omaha trying to strike first. Mudheads had scored on the first inning the last two games. Chasers trying to return the favor here. With the infield in. Here's the 3-2 to Meisner. Popped in the air. Shallow right field. Right center maybe. The shortstop Navigado's out and it drops. The infield in comes to bite Toledo. Home from third, John Rave. And the RBI single from Cameron Meisner makes it 1-0 Omaha in the bottom of the first. Well, if the infield had been a normal depth, that would have been pretty routine for either the shortstop Navigado or the second baseman Ritter to go out, but they were playing on the infield grass. So it was kind of the both of them, and really more Navigado, out of the shallow right center. Just a lot of empty space in the outfield. And it leads to an RBI for Cameron Meisner. That RBI brought to you by Warner Enterprises. For every Storm Chasers RBI this season, Warner Enterprises will donate $10 to Partnership for Kids. So, runner on, one out, first pitch. Drew Waters sends a slow bouncer to the right. Gibson Long off the bat. He tries to reach for it. Can't. The second baseman Ritter's there, but he doesn't have a throw. Everybody's safe. Meisner to second. Waters on first. And a couple of, I don't want to call them fluky hits, but would not call either of those hits from Meisner or Waters balls that either of them got every stitch of. So now Luca Trestelbach, the team's leader in batting average, hitting .307 on the season. He had a solo homer as part of a 1-for-4 day yesterday, left the yard in the sixth. First pitch to Tresh, taken for strike one. No balls and one strike. So 1-0 Storm Chasers, bottom of the first. Two runners on with one out. Chasers trying to add on. Infield plays to pull for the right-hand hitter. Second baseman Ritter shades up the middle. Runners dance off first and second on the pitch. Swing and a miss. And it's nothing at two. So 0-2 on Luca Tresh to go along with that .307 average. Four homers and 18 runs batted in. The pitch. Down and away. Past the catcher Valencia to the backstop. Both runners take 90 feet. The wild pitch puts Meisner on third and Waters on second. Now two in scoring position. And the count 1-2 on Luca Tresh.

0: Waters on second, Meisner on third. One out in the home half of the first. 1-2 the count on Tresh. The pitch from Gibson Long. Taken for strike three. Tresh turned away, frozen by a 92-mile-an-hour two-seam fastball. There's the second out of the bottom of the first inning. It's on the outer third of the plate to Tresh. He couldn't pull the trigger. With two outs at the bottom of the first, two on and two out. Omaha leading 1-0. Here's the left-hand batting first baseman, Brett Squires, in his first week at the AAA level. In his AAA debut on Tuesday, is 0 for his first eight. The first pitch. Taken for ball one inside, but challenged.
1: The call is a ball. The catcher is challenging.
0: Well, thank you, Alex Shears, our home plate umpire. And it did miss inside.
1: The call is confirmed. Toledo has one challenge remaining.
0: So the Mudhens missed that challenge by a half inch off the inner edge of the zone. So it's a ball and no strikes on Brett Squires. The pitch. High fly ball, rocked into deep center field. Clark on the run, on the warning track, at the wall. He leaps up and made the catch. Wow, Max Clark, what a grab. That'll end the bottom of the first inning. A sensational leaping grab at the center field fence. Robs Brett Squires of what would have been extra bases, RBIs, his first AAA hit. Wow. In the bottom of the first inning, a run on three hits for Omaha. No errors and two left on after an inning. Omaha leads Toledo 1-0, and we go to the second.
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0: 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Now, let's get back to Warner Park. Here's the voice of the Omaha Storm Chasers, Nick Batters.
1: Back to Warner Park. It's the top of the second inning. The Omaha Storm Chasers lead the Toledo Mudhens 1-0. Right-hander Shane Panzini back to work. In his second start of the year, he faces the left-hand batting Jace Young. The first pitch to Toledo's third baseman is high and outside, ball one. Here in the top of the second inning, it'll be Young, Corey Jolks, and Cal Stevenson. 4, 5, and 6 due to bat for the Mudhens. The pitch. Good breaking ball drops in for a strike. That curveball brings the count even 1-1. Young 0 for 3 yesterday, though we did draw a couple of walks in Toledo's loss to Omaha. 1-1. Taken for a ball. Fastball came in at 93 from Panzini. And it's 2 balls and 1 strike. So 2-1 on Young. Panzini delivers. Taken inside. 3-1. That's Young, spelled J-U-N-G. Young. Infield well to pull for the left-hand batter in the 3-1 pitch. He's hit high the other way, hit deep to left field. Gavin Cross back of the warning track. He looks up and it's gone. Now Jace Young sends a home run to the opposite field with the wind blowing out to left. That's where you want to hit him tonight. His 5th home run of the season, and his ball game's tied 1-1. In the top of the second inning. Well, home runs have been the issue this year for Panzini. He's averaged more than 3 home runs allowed every 9 innings. He does have the highest home run per 9 rate on the staff. It is now his 7th long ball given up this year, tied for the most on the team. First pitch to Corey Jolks is taken for strike 1. No balls and 1 strike. Jolks 1-for-4 yesterday. He had an RBI single in the first. Right-hand hitting right fielder wears his pant legs pulled high. Navy socks up above his knees. The pitch. Chopped over the mound to the left of second between Tolbert and Rojas. It sneaks into center field. Back-to-back hits for the Mudhens to open the top of the second inning. And Toledo has a runner on with nobody out. Now the left-hand batting first baseman, Cal Stevenson. Well, don't let the action stop when you leave the ballpark. Follow Omaha's top prospects and tomorrow's stars wherever you go with the Bally Sports Live app. It's free, and you can watch on your phone or connect to TVs. 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Every game, right at your fingertips. Well, Cal Stevenson, left-hand hitter. He's reached base in his last 10 games. Pick off to first. Corey Jolks is back in with a dive. Toro plays in at third. Runner heads for second. Pitches outside. Called a strike. Throw down is not in time. That pitch from Panzini in the outer third of the zone. Called a strike. And Corey Jolks is in safely at second base with his 5th steal of the year. So runner on second. Nobody out. Omaha and Toledo tied at 1 in the top of inning 2. For a ball, it's 1-1. One pitch is down and in, a curveball. It's 2-1. Stevenson, not only has he reached base in 10 straight, he has hits in 7 straight. Pitch misses inside. It's now 3-1. And you know what? It's 3 straight, and I can't read my own handwriting. Couldn't figure out in kindergarten, still can't figure it out now. 3-1 pitch is a good curveball in for a strike to bring the count full. 3 balls and 2 strikes. So 3-2 on Cal Stevenson with a runner on second. Nobody out at the top of the second inning. Omaha and Toledo tied at one. On deck is the former Storm Chaser, Tyler Gentry. Panzini readies the 3-2. Here's the payoff. Rock tie in the air, deep into right center field. Meisner looks up, and that ball is off the wall, kicks back into right center. Waters up with the ball. His throw goes to the second baseman, Rojas. Relay doesn't come home. It's an RBI double for Cal Stevenson into second base as Corey Jolks crosses to score. And Toledo takes a 2-1 lead in the second. Tyler Gentry strides to the plate, our pregame guest today, the former Omaha Storm Chaser. Gentry with Omaha for more than 300 games over the last three seasons. The first pitch taken for strike one. It was 336 games for Tyler Gentry. No one won the count. The only players that have played more games for specifically the Omaha Storm Chasers since 2011. Can you name the four that have played more than him? The pitch. Chopped to third. Backhanded letter high by Abraham Toro. His throw on to first is in time. And there's the first out. We'll talk about it as next time up. There are four players who have played more games in an Omaha uniform since 2011. One of them was recent. And the other three were on the inaugural Storm Chasers team in 2011. So let that one simmer. Runner on second, one out. 2-1 Toledo in the top of the second. Here's the right-hand hitting shortstop, Andrew Navagato, who takes a look at strike one. No balls in one strike. Credit where it's due, Shane Panzini has started 7 of 8 batters to this point with a first pitch strike. The last four have taken a first pitch strike look, and we saw a lot of that yesterday. Toledo taking strike one. The 0-1. High for a ball, fastball at 93. It's one ball and one strike. Panzini's only run of his start back on Saturday in Indianapolis came in the first inning. A drop third strike with two outs in the inning. Wild pitch, scored a run from third. Also allowed a runner to reach. The batter reached first base and then extended the inning. Threw a season high, 2 2/3 innings and 51 pitches. Check back to second base. Here's the 1-1. Change up in for a strike, and it's 1-2. Panzini back for his second year with Omaha. Began last year at High A Quad Cities. Was up to Double A by May and Triple A in August. Had a career year. The 1-2. Fouled back to the netting. Still a ball at 2 strikes. Tied for the organization lead last year, 114 strikeouts, tied with Ryan Ramsey for the most of any Royals minor leaguer. Also the best ERA of his career. 1-2. Take it down. 2 balls and 2 strikes. Panzini, the lowest ERA, the lowest whip of his career, lowest walk rate, best strikeout to walk rate, while also setting career highs in innings pitched and strikeouts.